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Antic and Barbie, welcome to the Friday Night Groove. I'm Tony White, your musical chic, and I'll be here with you from now until doing it for you, you and you, the good, the bad, and the ugly. 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

0: Alderman Gregory, the painter. Shout out to the crew over at Dennis Beach Bar. 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
1: Yeah, man. Serious thing.
0: Shout out to the crew over at the Most Heavy Duty Rentals over there, Pickett's.
2: What does it take to be a patriot?
0: Good night to Artie DeFrentis, to the crew over there, Batch Engineering. 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

0: 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Nigel Crew over the Hadid Motors. The public bus. Management and staff. To the crew over there, Actabishu Restaurant over there, Caribbean Cinema. Make sure you check them out.
1: You read to the very end.
0: And after getting the crew is still open. Arlene and Miranda, the crew over there, Silver Line, the supermarket, and Lower All Saints Road.

Well, your ID bracelet in silver and gold. You can get them at Mike Judy over there in Pope and Street. We clean, we fix you, men. 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Mike Judy over there in Pope and Street. The

0: Shirley Perkins, to Claudette and family over there, Virginia, to the Marshall family. To Roma, the Angel. To Marlon, Tyburn, to Shirley, Tanisha, and Vicky over there in Canada.
1: Two colors of everybody dotish. My little town, they try to be.
0: Good night to Michael and Mrs. Camacho, young Mrs. Camacho.
1: Panic.
0: Good night to Court and Chairman Noel Emmanuel and the Mrs. Emmanuel locked in, as usual.

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Great.

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0: Big J, Fred for life, and he's locked in to the Friday Night Groove right here at Liberty Radio. Yours truly, the musical Chic Antille. Doing it for you, you and you, the good, the bad, the ugly, and the in-between. Big George, good night, my brother.
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2: It is with deep sadness that the family of Jaswinder Warner of Liberty Village announced her passing at the age of 57 years on Sunday, August 2nd at the Sir Leicester Bird Medical Center. Details of her funeral arrangements will be given in a subsequent announcement.
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3: ZDK. Hallelujah. Father, we give you praise, we give you glory. Even as I, oh God, petition you this morning, I pray and I invoke the blood of Jesus and I pray for divine immunity. Oh God, that there will be no implication because of this prayer. And Heavenly Father, right now I lift up ZDK Radio, the entire institution before you, my God. And I pray today, oh God, that because of the door that was opened up to me, I pray that you will restore unto them the years that the locusts have stolen, the cankerworm and the caterpillar. Mm-hmm. I pray, oh God, that this institution will be like a tree planted by the rivers of water that bring forth its fruits in its season. I declare, my Father, that you will give them fresh insights, foresights, wisdom, knowledge, and understanding. Give them strategies, oh God, of implementing the right programs, oh God. Programs, oh God, that will draw and attract, oh God, advertisers and sponsors.
4: Yes.
3: I pray, oh God, that you will mark this station and those who are doing the management and the marketing with favor, that wherever they go, my God, that favor will rest and follow them.
4: Mm-hmm.
3: Heavenly Father, if there any evil, negative pronouncements that has been made over this station and against this station, oh God, today, by the power of the blood of Jesus and in the name of Jesus, I cancel every negative words, every negative projections, every negative pronouncements, oh God, and I declare life, oh God, upon this institution. I pray, Heavenly Father, that they will begin to experience growth and blessing. I ask you, God, Let every bills be paid, every needs be met, oh God, for this organization. In the name of Jesus Christ, wherever there is a lacking, oh God, I pray, oh God, that you will cause, oh God, Brother Sean to redig the well, oh God, and you will move this radio station into a place of Rehoboth. You will make room for them, oh God. In the name and Father, because of the seed they have sown, I declare Genesis chapter 26, verse 12. You said when Isaac sowed in the land, they reaped the same year a hundredfold blessing. I declare to the Father, by divine authority, a hundredfold blessing. And I pray, oh God, for divine intervention in every area, that you will release again, restore the right people, restore, oh God, the right workers, send the skilled people, oh God, people whose voice, oh God, will attract listeners and sponsors. And Father, we lift up our nation of Antigua and Barbuda once again. Father, I pray, oh God, the blood covering over our highways, over our byways. Yes. I cover our airports and our seaport under the blood of Jesus Christ. I pray this hour, my God. I pray for our leaders, oh God, those in cabinet, as you have asked us to pray for them. I pray that you will grant them spiritual wisdom, insights, oh God. I pray for those in the parliament, government, and the opposition and independence, oh God. I pray, oh God, that you will strengthen them, oh God. I pray that, oh God, you will open up their eyes, give them a desire and a heart, oh God, to move this nation, oh God, into a place, oh God, that you would have ordained it to go in, my Father. Where anything, oh God, that you have not ordained, it shall not come to pass, because your word said, except the Lord build a house, they labor in vain that build it. I pray, oh God, that you will look over Antigua and Barbuda and release your glory, oh God, upon our land. Let your glory be seen in Antigua and Barbuda. Father, we ask you according to Psalm 63. We need to see your power, and we need to see the manifestation of your glory, oh God, in our nation, oh God, that people will not just come to this island for our beaches, oh God, and to enjoy other things, but because of your glory. Father God, I'm calling forth, oh God, you have already decreed this and declared this years ago, but I pray, oh God, let this be the time and the era for the manifestation, oh God, of people coming here because of a move of God, because your hands are moving, because your glory cloud, oh God, I declare are moving, because your glory cloud, oh God, I declare, my Father, let heaven open up over Antigua and Barbuda.

0: God. 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Those with evil intention, oh God, move upon their heart. Remove their stony heart, oh God. And let the spirit of conviction, those who are plotting any wrong, oh God, let it be aborted today in the name of Jesus. Amen. So God, we speak peace over our nation. We speak blessing. Father, raise up righteous seed, oh God. Raise up the men, oh God, who will be willing to speak life over our nation. Raise up, oh God, the end time prophets, oh God, who will see before things happen. Raise them up in this hour, oh God. Because Father, you said you do nothing unless you reveal your secrets unto your servants. I pray, my God, today that you will hover over Antigua and Barbuda. Let a light, a fresh light, beam upon us. And God, wherever there anyone, in any place, oh God, carrying out any agenda contrary to your will and your purpose, Father, let that position vacate them. Let that position be vacated. And Father, put people, oh God, as you said, oh God, in the book of Kings, when this lady came back who built a house for the man of God, you said you appoint an officer, oh God, an officer to help and restore. Appoint the right people, God, in every place. People, oh God, who will flow according to your agenda. People like the children of Issachar who understand the time and the season, who understand what you're saying. People who are listening to you, God. People who will carry out your mandate without fear or favor. Raise up the Shadrach. Raise up the Abednego. Raise up the Daniel. Raise up the Elijah, oh God, who, oh God, will call your name and declare who you are in this land. Father, let this be the hour, oh God. Let the atmosphere over our nation be shifted. Let every clouds of darkness hear the word of God. Send your angels, oh God, now and sweep across our nation. Blow across, oh God. Father, I command the four winds to begin to breathe breath of life. Breathe afresh over our nation. As you said to Ezekiel to prophesy, we prophesy fresh breath. We prophesy a new wind. Go through Zedek now. Go through the airways now, my Father. In the name of Jesus Christ. And God, in all that we do, let your kingdom come and let your will be done. In Jesus' name we pray.
1: Amen.

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Oh, you gotta say good morning. How you doing? Welcome to Anniversary Album for another day. Saturday, we're at the weekend. We're here celebrating the Double Deuce, 22nd day of the month of August. Well, that reminds me, I'm not the only one in the family born in August. So we gotta do some catching up.

0: tell her a happy birthday. And then to get ready, she just asked me, she's in the hospital, Julie, she's in the hospital also, and to Ed Emmanuel. That will be the same, guys. I hope you all see much better this morning. You have to thank your time on.
1: All right, ma'am, no problem.
0: All right, then.
1: Okay, then.

0: What is that again? Boston.
1: Hello, Moto.
0: Hi, hello, morning. Hi, hello, morning.
2: Hi.
0: Hi. Hi.
2: Good morning.
0: Morning.
2: We are coming together to wish her on her birthday today. And also to the granddaughter of Christy Brown, Ray Watkins. She also celebrating birthday today. Birthday greetings coming from her entire family circle. And on the advance to my husband's niece, Jeanine Brown. She'll be celebrating on the 24th. And on the 27th, Charmaine White, Steve Smith, Maureen William, Andrew Simon, my cousin, and yours truly, Mrs. Evan Bailey. We all will be celebrating on the 27th. And to all of my radio friends, family member and friends that is celebrating birthday, our wedding anniversary, happy birthday to one and all. God richest blessing. And all these greetings is coming in from Mrs. Evan Bailey. You have a good day in New York. Thank you.
0: All righty. Thanks for calling. Say what? What we gotta say? Belated birthday greetings to Quality Ellsworth.

0: blessed morning. It's wish to one and all. Brother, greetings going out to your brother. Wishing him all the best for today. And yeah, greetings going out to him from the Christian family, especially from Philbert Christian and his family, his friend of the American, and all of your friends who are getting together to wish your brother a very happy and blessed one. Enjoy your day today, Zabuda, you know. And also, a happy birthday is going out to Sister Tammy's great-grandson, celebrating his first birthday today. And we have love going out to him from his grandmother, Wanda Francis. And I'm forgetting his dad and his mom, Mr. and Mrs. Roberts, and his aunts, cousins, friends, everybody, especially from his Dean Francis and the family, and the Christians family, wishing this little child a very happy and a blessed one. You know, as Jesus says, you know, Jesus loves the little children, all the children of the world. So I'm wishing him all the best again today. And get well greetings going out to Mrs. Ashley, Julie, and our dear cousin, that's King Short Shirt, our cousin's wife, that Lady Jeffrey Manuel. We all getting together, the Hills and everybody over in Taylor, wishing Lady Jeffrey Manuel very happy and a blessed one today. May God continue to bless her and Mrs. Atlin Julie and continue to all churches and Cecilia hands upon the body. Thank you very much, Yokody, for listening to me. And advance is going out to none other than Andre Christian of Bain Seatown celebrating tomorrow. I want to wish her all the best coming from all of our radio friends and the family circle, and especially from my sister Linda. Have a wonderful and a blessed day tomorrow, God's willing, my dear Andrea. Thank you very much, Yokidi, for listening to me. Bye-bye.
1: All right, Jean, thank you for calling.
0: Okay, bye-bye. Welcome, my dear. Bye. Happy
1: birthday. Well, you can celebrate right here in ZDK. Bill, get the heat up in your chest. Happy birthday to you. Be at your best. Let love continue to reign. We will be the game. Oh yeah. Well, this is a taste of heaven. I mean, this song. A taste of heaven. We could play it every day and never get tired.
2: Who know the way through?
1: Wow. Makes you want to move, makes you want to move.

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0: had to take away. 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Didn't get no better. Went the other way. But on no fault of the technicians, they did what they had to do. I'm the one that jumped the gun and waited, like they told me. And I had to pay the price. But thank God for life. Well, this one says, "Hello, Sly J."
1: I know we will. Because our hearts
0: top of the day to you.

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0: Bill, to Auntie Jean, Auntie Peter, Auntie Chris. Good morning to you guys as well. To Emerald Harbin, Quentin Dunning, Annalise, Nathaniel, to Bronx Stars and his sister Annette, to Brenda Lewis and family, to Phyllis over there in Georgia, to Katrina in Georgia as well, to Avril over there in New Jersey, and to Sandra Osman over there in St. Croix, Sandra and Aldrick, and to Pastor Little to King Generic, to the Warrens over there in Creekside, Mr. Warren and his children, Belzy, Ali, Marriott and Sandra, Travis and Trevin and Tulisa Warren, good morning to you guys. To my cousin Denty, Miss Christopher, to my cousin Anton Tung and his wife, Mrs. Stone, good morning.
1: Hey, Mom Rose.
0: Hi.
1: What's the name of the song you want to hear?
0: Back to Basic by Trinidad Rio.
1: Say what?
0: Did you find that?
1: No, I didn't hear the song.
0: We're going Back to Basic by Trinidad Rio.
1: Oh, Back to Basics by Trinidad Rio.
0: Trinidad Rio, yeah.
1: Ah, that's not a problem.
0: Okay, so yes, so the Warren's over the fixed side again. Mr. Warren and his children, Desi, Arlene, Marriott and Sandra, Travis and Trevin and Tulisa Warren, to the friend Kaki and my son Calvin S. Dale, all over the quick side. To go on the Simon Molly, good morning to you guys as well. To Zukan and his madam. To John Gore, good morning to you guys as well. To Dr. Solo and to Richie Francis, good morning to you as well. And let me say good morning to Archie, to Social, to Weeks, to Connection, to Easy Voice. Good morning to you guys. And to the Link of Two again, good morning to Baby once more. You go thanks your time on.
1: Okay, Mama Rose, thank you for calling.
0: All right,
1: Come on, Doc.

Yes! You like it? I do.

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I went to public.

0: Well, I'm trying to do the request line with the new board that they have, but it seems impossible. Can't get nothing done in advance. So I'm praying that my technician gets to work and get the old board working again. In the meantime, and in between time, we're going to try a thing. Well, let's go pump in some sounds.
1: Hello?
2: It's happening again.
1: Oh, boy. All right, I'm on it. We need you back in the field. We got more reports. Here.
3: What's this?
1: It's the Bureau's latest scanner. Now, there's something out there. The Bureau wants you to see it. I want you to see it.
3: I want to see it.
1: Well, good. Get going.
4: Yoko?
0: Well, let's entertain you. We got a call online here. Hi, hello.

0: Hello, morning.
1: Morning, Yoko.
0: Hi.
1: You can hear me?
0: I can hear you.
1: Okay, let me hear you sound like you see, little black boy.

0: Say what?
1: I said, Mama
0: Wotong
1: is playing. Should
0: yeah.
1: I say something?
0: Yeah, go ahead, talk to me.
1: Oh, I don't
0: want to
1: cut off
0: on
1: Mama Wotong.
0: Okay.
1: I have to wait
0: till
1: it's finished.
0: No, you want to wait? You wait.
1: Huh?
0: Tell me what's going on in your world. Song is done.
1: I just wake up
0: right
1: now.
0: Say what?
1: Let me call in because it's hard to get into with this phone number, this new number,
0: stuff like that.
1: But I just want to say good morning to you. Good morning to Mama Rosa and her family and her grandchildren. What's going on?
0: Go ahead.
1: Okay. I just want to say good morning to my sister Sandra Downey, Pink Roy, my sister Georgette and family, my brother Arden, daddy, to my cousin Walker Twain and family in Canada, my friend Stephanie, Sissy, Lorraine, and Teddy. Good morning to Mama Eileen and her daughter Jen, to Bendo, Benjamin, and Sandra Williams down in Florida. Good morning to Sharon, Maidie, Julian, Bubbler, homeboy, Mrs. Atlee. I hope she's feeling better and she's doing well. I don't know how she's doing, but I want to say good morning and my prayers with her. To Mrs. Hamlet down in Barbuda, Mrs. Ephraim.
0: What's the name of the song you want to hear?
1: I want to hear Free from Denise Williams.
0: Free. Got you.
1: Baby. Free.
0: Got you.
1: Huh?
0: Got you.
1: Okay. And good morning to everybody. I know you have to go off now, so just going to all my friends and family and to, everybody, because I don't want to stay anymore. Good morning, Sandra. Good morning, Alwick. Vicky, good morning to you. Good morning, Mama Rose again, and to each and everyone. Mama Jenny's daughter, Annette, and her children and grandchildren. Good morning, each and everyone. I think I got everybody. Did I say Julian and Sharon and Maidie, right?
0: Yeah, I think so.
1: Okay, I think so. Okay, play the song because it's time to go. So good morning to each and everyone again. Okay, bye-bye.
0: Okay, bye-bye.
1: Oh, wait. To good morning, Duckman, Fly J, Frenchie, Paige, Bronx Dazzle, and Snooky, and your security guys downstairs. Good morning to them. What can I say about them? Thank you.
0: Bye. Thank you.
1: Okay, bye-bye.
0: Bye.

Did you know Denise Williams? Born on June 3, 1950, in Gary, Indiana, Denise Williams grew up singing in church. Inspired by gospel legends, she pursued music while working odd jobs, even as a hospital worker. Her big break came in the early 1970s when she became a backup singer for Stevie Wonder's Wonderlove group. Soon after, she launched her solo career, and in 1976, she released her first hit, Free. A star was born. With hits like Free, Silly, and Let's Hear It for the Boy, Denise Williams dominated the 70s and 80s charts. By the 90s, she embraced gospel, stepping away from mainstream fame. Though no longer topping charts, her talent and faith continue to inspire. True legends never fade. Denise Williams, now 75 years old, remains a timeless icon. From soulful ballads to gospel classics, her unique voice still inspires. Let's Hear It for the Boy keeps crowds dancing, while her gospel work uplifts. Her legacy shines on.

Did you know Denise Williams? Born on June 3, 1950, in Gary, Indiana, Denise Williams grew up singing in church. Inspired by gospel legends, she pursued music while working odd jobs, even as a hospital worker. Her big break came in the early 1970s when she became a backup singer for Stevie Wonder's Wonderlove group. Soon after, she launched her solo career, and in 1976, she released her first hit, Free. A star was born. With hits like Free, Silly, and Let's Hear It for the Boy, Denise Williams dominated the 70s and 80s charts. By the 90s, she embraced gospel, stepping away from mainstream fame. Though no longer topping charts, her talent and faith continue to inspire. True legends never fade. Denise Williams, now 75 years old, remains a timeless icon. From soulful ballads to gospel classics, her unique voice still inspires. Let's Hear It for the Boy keeps crowds dancing, while her gospel work uplifts. Her legacy shines on.

Did you know Denise Williams? Born on June 3, 1950, in Gary, Indiana, Denise Williams grew up singing in church. Inspired by gospel legends, she pursued music while working odd jobs, even as a hospital worker. Her big break came in the early 1970s when she became a backup singer for Stevie Wonder's Wonderlove group. Soon after, she launched her solo career, and in 1976, she released her first hit, Free. A star was born. With hits like Free, Silly, and Let's Hear It for the Boy, Denise Williams dominated the 70s and 80s charts. By the 90s, she embraced gospel, stepping away from mainstream fame. Though no longer topping charts, her talent and faith continue to inspire. True legends never fade. Denise Williams, now 75 years old, remains a timeless icon. From soulful ballads to gospel classics, her unique voice still inspires. Let's Hear It for the Boy keeps crowds dancing, while her gospel work uplifts. Her legacy shines on.

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0: And good morning, Antigua, Barbuda, and the rest of the world. I am Soki Vincent Earl Archibald, a.k.a. 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All right? Today, we have an interesting topic, and our topic today is called Liberty. Okay? Liberty. And we also have some guests with us. And you know, it's an honor to have this individual with us today. And when we come back from our, we're going to make sure that we introduce our guest before I speak on the topic. All right.
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0: And welcome back, everybody. Today's guest, today it's an honor to have Mr. Andrew Lin, you know, who is Professor Andrew Lin. And he is the one that has been organizing the Antigua Barbuda International Tournament here in Antigua Barbuda. And we also have with him, the mic. Put it in front of him.
2: Him.
0: You, Mr. Lin. That's going between the two of you. Now, and we have also with him, a.k.a. Samurai, Professor Alvin Joseph, who also has been a student of Professor Andrew Lin at one time ago. So I want Professor Andrew Lin and Professor first, before Professor Andrew Lin, because he's the key host. Can Samurai say hello first, and then we go to Andrew Lin saying his hello?
3: Good morning to the listening public. Yes, I'm the Samurai, the one and only. Anybody else is a carbon copy.
0: All right, then, imitation. All right, now, and here we are to Andrew, Professor Andrew Lin. Hit the mic, introduce yourself, sir.
4: Good morning. My name is Andrew Lin. I was also known as Metric when I was in grammar school back in 1978.
0: Wow. And you've been in the martial arts now for...
4: I started martial arts since 1967, in the previous century.
0: Well, I wasn't born yet. Anyway, guys, you know, we're going to go now into the topic that we have today. It's called liberty. Now, liberty is a word that we think about. It's called liberal, from the word liberal, meaning that you can move, mobility, accessibility, and joyousness. It means that there's freedom also. So many times we have liberty to do many things, but there are times the liberty may be taken away. Just like when the police arrest you, they take away your liberty. Okay? When you go to prison, your liberty is taken away. All right? And that's the thing, nobody wants their liberty to be taken away. But we want to maintain our liberty. And so how can we maintain our liberty? Maintaining our liberty, simply knowing how to work along with each other, knowing how to communicate with each other, understanding what each other likes and dislikes. Don't force what others don't like on them. These are simple things that we can look at. We don't have to be angry, but everyone can be upset. But remember this. No one has the right to hit anyone else. Okay? So, we can talk, we can walk away from it, but we don't have to fight. Okay? Because fighting, there's always going to be a mistake. And the mistake is someone is going to get hurt. So, this thing about gangs, you don't need no gangs. You just need some friends. You don't need no gang. You don't need that kind of help to say that, oh, I'm going to beat somebody up. Why you want to beat somebody up? You want somebody beat you up? Come on. Look, I've been doing martial arts for many years now, from since I'm a little kid, from since I'm 6 years old. And the main thing about it with me from since I'm a little boy is I know I got a pretty face. And I don't want nobody messing up my pretty face. Okay? So I learned ways of how to make sure I stay away from getting hurt. So even when I get in a confrontation of a fight, I don't want the individual to get an opportunity even to throw that punch to hit me, you know, because I'm going to come just like, you know, that creature they call an amigo or what, armadillo. It rolls itself up like a ball. Yeah, I can roll myself up like a ball. But I'm not saying to you to do that. All we're saying is abstinence, liberty, abstinence. When you are unable to do what you desire best for you, and someone is going to desire and choose for you what is best for you, you don't have no liberty. Okay? Always remember that. And stay strong with that part. Because what we're going to do now, we're going to go into the whole thing, and then we're going to get a little comfortable. We're going to get a little comfortable because we have events coming up today, the international tournament at 11 o'clock at Multipurpose. And so we're going to have Professor Andrew Lin talk to us about why he wanted this event to be here, what's so important about it, what's the joy about it, especially for the youths and the people on a whole, especially the elites. Because Professor Andrew Lin, I mean, you hear when he said he was doing martial arts. And that means that how his age to mine, you know, he's looking good still, you know. So there's something about his martial arts that's keeping him looking good. And he's going to give us some of that secret too, you know, on today's topic. So we're going to go into our first song and come back to into Professor Andrew Lin a little bit. So Professor Andrew Lin, can you give us a little vibe about you and this tournament coming up today?
4: Well, the last time we had I don't think we've ever had an international karate tournament in Antigua, to my knowing. But it's important that we have it because the Jiu-Jitsu Shotokan Karate Association, which is an organization which I formed in 89, is a non-profit organization recognized by the IRS, the United States of America. And I'm trying to get funding from the other foundations and Parks Casino to have at least $160,000 to put into the Antigua and Barbuda, Wilmington, Philadelphia area martial arts. One of the reasons why young people get angry is because they don't travel, and we as martial arts don't put money in their pockets to keep them buying a piece of flatbread or soda from down the street or whatever have you. So we need to have this tournament get off the ground so that when I go to the sponsors, I can tell them, we do, in fact, have an international tournament. From America, we have one American who's sitting on to my left, but he's only 11 years old. He seems nervous to be on Radio ZDK. And my first time on Radio ZDK was way back in 1978 with King Frankai. But a lot of people, I would say at least 12 people that we had in Philadelphia area did not make it, including one of the founder of Nomo Foundation, another potential sponsor. Those things fell through, but we are still working with other people to get funding for the youth of karate. And as a young man who grew up in Antigua, I was junior golf champion at Cedar Valley for 3 years. I ran track for grammar school, 1,500 meters. I played soccer/football for grammar school and stuff like that, so I know that the other sports need sponsors. I was in the Antigua cycling team in 1980. My brother went to 2 Olympics as a athlete and one as a coach. So I'm well aware the other sports need funding too, but we're gonna start off today at 11 o'clock with this event, and we have to have it so that we can tell sponsors we do in fact have a tournament, and we did in fact have it. Even though it may not be as many people as we should have had, we're going to have it so that in the future we can tell the foundations in America and worldwide. I'm also trying to get hold of Miss Princess Rima in Saudi Arabia and an old student of mine, Haitham Najir, in Saudi Arabia. So we're trying to get international funding from overseas to fund the Antigua National Karate Team.
0: Well, Professor Lin, I don't think that how you're behind on that. Mm-hmm. I think you're actually in front. Because doesn't matter how large it is, it has happened. And the thing about it, it has been promoted, and the promotion from in Antigua, I'm telling you, it has been sponsored. For example, Jump FM, they have decided to put it on the electric billboard first. We have Thank ZDK radio station here.
4: Yes,
0: we have the radio Fit Kick program direct. We also have WTP. We went on them. They all did all this thing first, marketing and showing for everybody. And we also had the other members of the Martial Arts Federation, you know, coming here. And we know for a fact that it's going to be supported by some of the other schools here. And we know that the people who are fans of martial arts in Antigua. And we know we're going to have that support today. Because you know what? I always put God first. I might be a great fighter. I'm a great warrior. But I know it's not possible without him. And for it to reach this far, I know he has brought it this far. I was supposed to be doing it. Professor Alvin was asking of me to do a demonstration, you know. But I say God is in this. You know, I have to work as security, you know, we on the radio. But one day they will see me in a demonstration. But we got to put something forward for Christmas, coming before Christmas. All right? And because we want to make sure that martial arts is preached out there, but preached in the positive light, so that we can see how we can change the motivation and the mindset of the youths in our country, so that they can be more positive figures out there, so that, because they're going to be the parents of tomorrow. So we need the support of the Antigua public out there. You see, this is a great endeavor that Professor Andrew Lin is embarking upon. He's in the United States of America, and he's able to register martial arts just like how Fit Kick has been registered too. It's a non-profit entity. We're not in this charging you. We're in this that we are able to do for our country and our communities out there. That's why we have the Neighborhood Watch program. And this is one beginning that we can sensitize you on how to protect you, your family, your surroundings, and everything. And this is one where we can help you. Why don't you come and learn something? You may not be the next Bruce Lee. You may not be the next Jet Li, okay? Or you may not be like that, but at least one thing. Somebody comes close enough and they wanna nab your necklace off your neck, you can poke them in the eye. At least you can dig them in the nose. You know, you can slap them in the air.
2: Let's not get too violent.
0: Okay, no, it's not being violent, it's protecting yourself, and you can run. Because they wanna nab you. What happened if that bracelet there, that necklace, you know, it lacerates your neck. Because I could take your necklace and I could actually turn it, and I can cut your throat with your own necklace. Yeah, it's a weapon. Don't let them do that. So let them go like, what's going on? Poke them right inside the jugular right there underneath, you know, where the hole is, like, you know, when you got to punch them there, if they're breathless and you got to punch it, so you got to put the tube down. And I just, you know, you have one good poke in there, you know, with your finger, you know. Oh, my God. Yeah, that's how the effect is. But still, at the same time, we're here for you. Professor Andrew Lin is doing something so awesome. And let's support it. He's Antiguan. He went to Antigua Grammar School. He's telling you he did sports in Antigua. He did track. He did all this. And now he's telling you we're building a new sport here in Antigua that is so awesome. You know, I've been here. I've been one of them who has been pioneering the sport here. And here I have somebody who's working with me. Hey, if you don't want it, then you don't want nothing good. But we want something good, and you ain't going to stop it happening. So that's why we're going to our song right now. I think we're ready. We ready? Yeah. Now That We Got Love by Third World.

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1: And welcome back, everybody. And we're now back to the show. And Professor Alvin Joseph, a.k.a. Samurai, it's your time now to give us your take on what's going on.
2: Yeah, as I was saying, once again, good morning to the listening public. But first, let me make it positively clear. I always say that
1: camera.
2: When I studied martial arts,
1: right.
2: That's me, right?
3: yeah, that's good.
2: That's the ugly one, right?
1: Well, if you say that.
2: When I studied martial arts with Mr. Isaac, and I heard about Mr. Lin, he was off island. I think he was in college. And it pulls me into the art when I saw the first black belt woman. We always talk about her, right? Mm-hmm. Did a kata, a performance. It was Beside Eye, and she did, there's a sweep with the hands, and I said I got to do that. Mm-hmm. Okay, and in being in there for about a month or two, Mr. Lin arrived, and he was doing some jump kicks and high kicks, and I always tell people that. You know, I so admire it, and I want to do it like him. Mm. I don't want to be like him. I just want to perform like him.
1: Okay.
2: And push come to shove, and I was told that your cutters are just a little bit close. I'm getting there, you know. And I want to say to Mr. Lin on radio, thank you very much. He was one of my pioneers in martial arts, and Mr. Isaac, Philip Isaac. And then when I traveled and came back, I hook up with Professor Dr. Hood, okay, from Clare Hall.
1: Yes.
2: So I just want to take that time out to say to Mr. Lin, many thanks.
1: Yes.
2: I appreciate it.
1: Congratulations.
2: Okay? If it was not for karate, maybe I would have been somewhere in America, forming the fool somewhere, you know, racing cars or something, right? But back to the tournament. We are planning to, we're discussing it, to get some people down here in November.
1: Okay.
2: Okay, I think Mr. Lin mentioned that. Yeah, to get somebody. We're trying to make it an annual thing.
1: Yeah.
2: Okay, so this is just groundwork. And then in November, we're going to keep it up running. We're going to take it running. All right? So that's all I got to say until we meet again.
1: Back to
2: Mr. Lin. That's your
1: really? No, you ain't done yet, Alvin. We got your summer. Come on, man. Now, Alvin.
2: Yes, sir.

0: I'm going to hit you with this under my... Everybody, I'm going to hit Alvin with this one, okay? He's not getting away. We had Mr. Lynn, Andrew Lynn, I want to apologize, okay? Because he didn't apologize about it. Because we had two interviews to do on another radio station.
1: Uh-huh.
0: One was supposed to be this week, the last one, which mm-hmm. was Wednesday.
1: Mm-hmm.
0: And it was already appointed, but Professor Alvin, the samurai, said like this. They told me that they would call me. So I say, if they didn't call you, you ain't gonna call them?
1: No, but it slipped my mind, really, you know, because of my work, brother, and I have a lot to do. You know, if you didn't get in touch with me, maybe I would have go up there and make a whole bunch of noise, right, as usual, okay? But I did not. I did not get the phone call I did. But I apologize on radio, and I'm hoping to give them a call before Mr. Lynn leave. We're trying to see if we could get him there before Thursday. So you is more familiarized with the guy. Give him a call. Tell him I'm apologizing. And when I get there, I'm gonna apologize again. Okay, I'm gonna do all apology on the program. Okay, but
0: got you with that one.
1: Yes, I thought you was gonna say that you're gonna come down in your uniform and we're gonna do something, you know. But
0: unfortunately, yes. I wanted to. But
1: the big word, unfortunately.
0: Unfortunately.
1: Okay, let's leave it for the next time.
0: I have to work.
1: Okay.
0: You know, it's like already, I'm supposed to be downstairs as security, but I'm up here
1: keeping the show, company,
0: keeping the flow going. You know. I would tell you, it's not easy being a director of martial arts, and when you love it, and you're pushing for it to happen, and then you still gotta work. You know, it takes so much, but you gotta build such motivation inside.
1: That's my passion. Besides in work?
0: Yeah.
1: Martial arts.
0: I gotta build my motivation. Or when I'm working though, when I'm downstairs listening to my music, people see me, but they think I'm like feeling the pain, you know, that I'm doing this, like I'm feeling pain, but they don't know, hey, I'm stretching, you know? I'm actually doing a workout. Mm. You know, sometimes they see me doing this, but they don't know I'm jabbing. Uppercutting. You know, because keeping yourself in shape is awesome. And Professor Andrew Lynn, I didn't ask you your age, actually.
1: It's your time, sir. It's your time.
2: 65.
1: And going.
0: Okay, and going. I'm just 51. All right?
1: And coming.
2: Yeah, too much, man.
0: But in all that though, I had the opportunity to be a personal student of my teacher.
2: Some Don Jacobs?
0: Professor Don Jacobs, yeah. And I lived with him for many years. I actually called him Dad, you know. He treated me just like his son. Every time my birthday comes around, he would send me either a package of, like, you know, the calendar stuff that you keep tabs with, just calculate everything so that I can do the business. And one time ago, I looked at him and I asked him like this, Professor, you know what? Everybody come to you and they're asking you, they want to learn some kind of kick, they want to learn all kind of stuff. I mean, all that stuff's good. I know all this stuff. But you know what I want you to teach me? I want you to teach me the business of martial arts. Because one day I know I'm going to need this to survive. And he taught me, and he educated me through it. And many times I will call him and ask him for certain advice. Even though I'm no longer part of the organization, because I went on my own, I have my own organization structured, but he educated me on how to name it, to keep myself out from, you know, the politics clauses of other people, you know, with the things. But it's going strong. Though I have some of my older brothers who masters too in the rank, they're not too appreciative of the fact that I'm on my own, which I'm the first student to be out on his own and have his own system and keep surviving it, you know, and ain't turning back. You know, and I'm not turning back, because I don't turn back. I don't like to lose. I don't think I really am a loser. Most of the time I win. You know, that's why when it comes to every tournament, I like the rules. I like people sending me the rules, because I want to know that I'm going to work with the rules, because the rules is what makes you win. You understand that rules, you work with the rules. You know how to break the rule without breaking the rule at the same time, if you understand the rules. Hey, but professor, now you hit me now. 65 years. What is it that really keeps you in shape? Yo, come on.
2: Give well, me. That's a long answer. I'll first start off by telling people, I don't drink, I don't smoke, I don't do drugs. I've never done drugs.
0: Hey, he's high-fiving you. High five.
2: Wow. Smoked a few times in 1978. Went to and drank a few weeks. Went to track practice at our grammar school, Topfield, which is now a lot different, with Coach Greenaway, Haynes Wesley, Alfred Brown, Junior Norda, U-Halstead, and another whole group. And Coach Greenaway said, I'll take four laps, warm up. You know, so I'm like, no problem. I'm the 1,500 meters runner now, okay? Yeah. And I ran 1,500 meters in four minutes and 15 seconds.
0: That's fast.
2: And 4 minutes and 27 seconds. First lap, no problem. Mm. You know, second lap felt a little breeze. Mm-hmm. Second lap, I noticed the track was wobbling. Fourth lap, my chest was on fire, man. So, Coach Greenaway and I talked to Dr. Black. You know, the Dr. Black with the look, Lynn, you have the attention, that guy. And they called my parents and I want to know, you know, why is he drinking?
0: Mm-hmm.
2: And so that was the last time I drank and smoked. It was 1978.
0: But you know, 4:15 on 1500 is actually like qualifying for Olympics.
2: Yeah, but there was a guy from New Zealand who ran like under 4 minutes.
0: Yeah,
2: I can't think of his name.
0: That's Olympic time you're talking about.
2: And Alfred Brown and we're running under 11 seconds.
0: And with bad conditions, because the field, you know, it's grass. It wasn't like proper track how they have it now. And you know, that's how fit you guys were, you know, and in good shape.
2: Mm-hmm.
0: I marvel. Look, I'm growing up, and I told a lot of people. They saying like, all these athletes we have, those old boys and so. Man, that guy's no good, no. That guy's a papi show and so. I say, hold on, take it easy. What you seeing today? People who got good facilities. Our old boys, they train on the worst facilities. They got shin splints. They messed up. They couldn't even move on because of the facilities. You know what I mean? And the time they run and the time and the way they did it, hey, they're better than these guys who are today, you know? And in Antigua, I saw Master Hood already. And the thing about it, what marvels me about Master Hood, we started the federal association at that time. So I was a part of it. And we met at YMCA up there side in Yasco. So we had a little workout. So he decided he's gonna do a psychic, work on the psychic, tell us about the psychic. He had a little buoy that the boats pull on.
2: Mm-hmm.
0: Now this buoy now, it wasn't deflated or soft, you know, it was really firm. So even when you punched it and you kicked it, you gotta kick it right and proper, or punch it proper so he can dent. So everybody was like there, so he turning all of them, okay, you guys throw your psychic. These guys go bam, all that bouncing on, they can't do it. I'm like looking at them saying, okay, something about this. This guy know how to dent this thing now. You know what I mean? I ain't gonna kick it yet. Cause if you bring it and you talking about a sidekick, show me what you talking about, you know? Mm-hmm. So, cause I know I can dent it still, you know, but I didn't want to be a show off, you see? You see what I'm saying? Because all of us is there and I'm the youngest guy and, you know? And I'm just like trying to cool. And I saw him kick it, right? And that thing just dent in two, you know?
2: The buoy.
0: Yeah, the buoy just dent in two. And then when I look at how the form was, right, I said, excellent. The best sidekick I've seen from anybody. Anybody. I'm talking about when you're talking about Bruce Lee, you're talking about Chuck Norris, you're talking all of them. The best sidekick that I've seen is Master Hood. You know, and then I'm like, yeah. And me and him, we came good. We became real good friends and stuff like that. And I just, I'm honored to meet you, you know what I'm saying? I'm honored to meet
2: you.
0: Yeah,
2: but you said you went to one U.S. Open in 97?
0: 1997, yeah, August 1997.
2: Yeah, but if you look at the lightweight division in 97, a lot of people are just as fast as Bruce Lee.
0: Yeah.
2: So Bruce Lee was like 135.
0: Yeah.
2: And Steve Anderson and all the rest of them were over 200 pounds, were almost as fast as Bruce Lee. But Bruce Lee, to me, was nothing but a clown.
0: Man, I won out because up to
2: Bruce Lee
0: now,
2: was a movie guy. He's not a real martial artist.
0: I'm telling people, You want to know Bruce Lee? Bruce Lee imitated a character, a cartoon character.
2: Yeah.
0: He's in a comic book. This guy's name is called Speed Kick in G.I. Joe.
2: Mm-hmm.
0: The same, the same bounce, the same techniques, everything is that. So when they when Jeet Kune Do is part of the Navy SEALs, you can't blame it because it really belongs to them in the first place. So I'm like, I'm looking at, well, with my own, I'm the Bliss. I mean, they can't beat the Bliss anyway. You see it come, but you never see it.
2: Oh, you know they have people faster than Bruce Lee, you know?
0: Yeah, I know that for a fact. I'm fast.
2: There's a guy right now called Muhammad Ramadan from Egypt, who if you go on YouTube and type in Muhammad Ramadan, you'll see that he does kick faster than Bruce Lee.
0: Okay.
2: And there was a guy in Philadelphia named The Bullet. I can't think of his real name. But and he was another lightweight fighter, and he was just clocking people. He was just choosing his technique.
0: Mm-hmm.
2: And just clocking people, because, I mean, not saying Bruce Lee, you know, people bring up Bruce Lee like he's some great martial artist. He's very good, don't get me wrong, but he was not the greatest of martial artists.
0: I'll tell you the thing about Bruce Lee. Bruce Lee helped boost your confidence.
2: Well, not mine.
0: Confidence, because, you know, everybody's looking at this small guy, and this small guy hit fast and hit hard, bam, and he talks so confident, you know, that like, gee. So everybody now, they build their courage, because it's like, yeah. But that's the sweet thing about Bruce Lee that I like. It's like, it's entertaining. It's good to see. It's like, yeah, you could see it. You could watch this. You know, because he makes it feel so real, you know?
2: When I first saw Bruce Lee in Deluxe Cinema, I just started laughing because I thought he was a clown.
0: Yeah.
2: And people looking at me like, who's the drug addict? Because everybody thought Bruce Lee is so great. I'm probably the only one in there who's laughing at him. My inspiration came from Haji Talib Dawood.
0: Mm. Okay, Haji.
2: Yes.
0: Yes.
2: Not from no Bruce Lee.
0: Yeah. Yeah.
2: And all the rest of them. I personally met Chuck Norris when I was in college. He came to Mr. Morgan's, what's the thing called, Tuxedo at Lake Drevita next to St. Leo's College. And by that time, Chuck Norris had retired, and I trained with Bill Wallace at the Florida.
0: I met Bill Wallace in Trinidad.
2: And
0: I also did a workshop with Chuck Norris at the time going to the U.S.
2: Yeah, well, we did Kick Drugs Out of America seminar with Chuck Norris's organization. Chuck himself did not come to that program. It was in Philadelphia.
0: I heard about that.
2: But my inspiration comes from Haji Dawood. My inspiration does not come from Bruce Lee and Jet Li and Chuck Norris. It comes from Haji Talib Dawood.
0: Haji was right here in Antigua.
2: Yeah, from Bethesda Village.
0: Haji trained a lot of guys, even if I understand, even Masterhood at one time.
2: Yes, when I first joined at since Princess Elizabeth Hall, I think Hubert Hood was on Green, Sir Ali was there, a.k.a. Master Zafa, either green or purple. Johnny Madrid.
0: You mentioned a name there, Master Zafa. Who's that?
2: Antonio Serrali.
1: He was the instructor supposed to be here with us one time.
0: Uh-huh.
1: But then he had to.
0: Oh, that's the gentleman you told me about.
1: Yeah.
0: Oh, yeah. Yeah, the
1: so guy. He and Mr. Lane and Mr. Hood and Mr. Isaac and Johnny Madrid, they are the pioneers.
0: Okay, great.
2: We're the first batch of black belts from Master Haji Dawood.
0: Okay, all right. Wonderful.
2: And we went through all the racism and all the isms and whatnot.
0: Mm. Well, with my teacher, he introduced me to some of the black pioneers and even Oriental, like Wally J, Professor Wally J.
2: I met Wally J. When I met the International Black Belt Hall of Fame.
0: So I got the opportunity training with Wally J at one point. He introduced me to Professor Robert Crossan.
2: Robert Crossan came to Antigua three times.
0: Yeah, he even introduced me to Professor Richard Duncan, who died, you know.
2: I met Richard Duncan twice.
0: Right, for Ninja, and also Professor Moses Powell, who was one of his teachers at one point. And I had the opportunity training with these men in some workshops years ago, because through him, you know, I was able to meet them when I went to the U.S. and stuff. And I keep saying, where are the other pioneers? Because I'm young, this is my age. I can't be the only one out here. Where the rest? You know, where are they?
2: Well, they've gotten discouraged.
0: You're one of them, though. You're one of the pioneers.
2: Yeah, I started 1967 with my grandfather doing Kung Fu in Jamaica. Then I started Master Haji Talib Dawood in Antigua, Princess Elizabeth Hall, up on top of the East Bus Station, 1970. Mm. And, you know, the Moses Powell, you know, came to Antigua several times.
0: Yeah.
2: I've also been to Moses Powell's seminar. And before Moses Powell passed away, we had seminars in Philadelphia with Professor Saifullah.
0: Okay.
2: And so I personally got retrained by Moses Powell before he passed away on 52nd Street in West Philly. I don't know, time's flying, probably 10 or so years ago. And when he passed away, I had to, I was the MC, the emergency MC, because they had somebody was supposed to be the MC, but he didn't know who all the people were.
0: Okay.
2: So Mr. McBride says, Andrew, you have to be the MC. I'm like,
0: okay, because you know everybody.
2: I know almost everybody. And that's what Mr. McBride told me. Oh, you know everybody, Andrew. Go up there, MC. Check the microphone. Like, get that guy off the stage. I'm like, yes, sir. Because Mr. McBride is 10th now.
0: Mm-hmm, yeah.
2: At that time, I think I was 4th. I'm 6th down right now. But mm-hmm. So I'm like, all right, I'll go up there and take the mic from the guy. So I went up there and told the guy, he's only supposed to just do those files. I'm supposed to do the other, introduce the other people. He goes, oh, you're interested in other people? I'm like, yeah. So I took the mic. And then after that, The guy from Bermuda, I didn't know his name, and the other lady from Florida, I know her first name was Veronica or something, I couldn't know everybody. So every time somebody was doing a demonstration, I had to run down off the stage and get everybody's name and whatnot. So I did not know everybody, well, most of everybody. But the Snookers with Jiu-Jitsu group, and Moses Powell, I trained with Moses Powell's instructor to a Professor V. Okay. During the visitation, and those people motivated me a lot. And when I first choked Moses Powell, it was like choking a basketball. You know, his neck was so strong, it felt like you hurt your hand. So I never got inspired by people on TV and movies. I always thought that Moses Powell is better than Bruce Lee. Master Haji is a better instructor than everybody else I've ever met to this day and age.
0: Okay.
2: The side weapons that I do, I got inspired from Master Haji at Governor's House when he did his demonstration.
0: Okay.
2: Not by Bruce Lee or Jet Li or Chuck Norris or whoever else. I got motivated with the kicks from Michael Randall, who was a teenager when I was in college, went to college in 1980. Mm. I was talking to Michael Randall like how we're talking right now, and he just go into a split and bounce back up. I'm like, I saw those same things, right? That's why I do that second time. I'm like, how do you do that?
0: Yeah.
2: I mean, we're supposed to have he's a male, right? So you gotta have something down there. And he's like, boom, boom. Like he split and bounced back up like a basketball.
0: One of the guys I marvel at, because I met him in Trinidad, and then he ended up and come to Antigua and did some seminars with all the schools, and he met me in Antigua, and we became good friends. That's Master Billy Blanks. That's before even Tybo. He came to Antigua in 95, you know.
2: I didn't know that.
0: Me. And the thing I love about this big guy, he's really solid as how he look on the TV. Really solid. He's really in good shape. He can really do it. You know, this guy do 1,200 push-ups just like that. And he taught me a push-up that up to now a lot of people can't even do one. You know? And
2: the one-finger push-up?
0: No, it's the lateral push-up. It's like your hands are out there as your legs are out there lying down, and then you gotta push up your body. The body's pushed. You know, that takes so much, right? That if somebody can do one, you know, they're real good. So I end up doing like about 10, and he do it like water. But I end up now doing it nice, and I got the other side where I do it now from the side. You know, and it's phenomenal. I like to tease people with that.
2: I can tell you a story about Billy Blanks. We were at the U.S. Cavalier Classics, and Don Jacobs was there too, and I think Johnny Madrid.
0: Mm-hmm.
2: And saw Billy Blanks warming up with these rubber bands.
0: Yeah.
2: And I was also warming up. I'm warming up for side weapons. I'm warming up for free sparring, but I'm like, you know, it goes weapons, kata, free sparring.
0: Right.
2: So nobody warms up that early, right? I mean, unless you're super fit.
0: Yeah.
2: And he was with his rubber band. So he was right next to me. So I was like, yo, Billy, you're not competing today, right? He goes, yeah, I am. Yeah. I'm warming up.
0: You're warming up. That's what I like about him.
2: He was his warm up. Yeah. Like, man.
0: That's what I love about
2: then
0: this
2: I
0: guy.
2: Then I saw him fight. I didn't see him win his weight division. He won his weight division, went into the grand championship, which is all weights now.
0: Yeah.
2: And a smaller, quick young man punched a belly blind, punching, not a kick, a punch.
0: Yeah.
2: He went down in a split
0: mm-hmm.
2: and came back up and punched the guy before the guy could pull his hand back.
0: It's good.
2: I said to myself,
0: it's
2: you know,
0: phenomenal fight.
2: I looked at Don Jacobs and Johnny Madrid, and like, we all looked at one like, yeah. A man is punching at you.
0: Yeah.
2: He goes down in a split, so the punch goes over his head. And before the guy can pull back up his hand, he comes back and goes, boom. I was like, oh.
0: Straight down there.
2: I said, did you ever see that?
0: The same move he did in the movies.
2: And then people talk about Bruce Lee and all those other people. I'm like, you know, look at Billy Blanks.
0: That's
2: look at Michael Randall. Look at these people who are really in the sport of karate. And we have people today in Antigua
0: mm-hmm.
2: who are just as fast as these guys. I mean,
0: yeah.
2: We have
0: somebody's hooting over there.
2: We have Dana Bird does kata just as good as everybody else.
0: Okay.
2: And Don Francis Jr. is just a good fighter like anybody else. I'm not saying they can be world champions because you got to have experience. That's why we're trying to get the funds them to go. But
0: yeah.
2: They're just as fast, just as athletic as any other world champion today.
0: Yeah.
2: And these are Antiguans who are not on TV like Bruce Lee and Jet Li and all the rest of them, but I mean, they're just as fast, just as agile. And they're right here in Antigua.
0: Yeah, I love it.
2: I don't know if Dana Bird is performing today because I asked her yesterday, are you competing today? She said she doesn't know. And I'm too sore. I don't think I can. I'm going to try and warm up for today, but I haven't had any rest in 2 weeks. Every day I've been training and traveling, so I'm sore. I was hoping my grandson, Giovanni, would get off that phone and talk and perform, but he'll be there.
0: He's kind of shy for now, and then, you know, it's like he's not the first one that come on and feel that way. I mean, Professor Alvin brought his daughter too. She's 11 years old, mm-hmm. and she at one point started to cry, and I had to say the same thing, just relax whenever you're ready. We have a couple others came, they're kind of bashful, but they get over it. They'll get over it. It's like the first time they just want to see the studio, you know, feel the vibe, but they don't really want to on it yet because it's kind of nervous, the belly button.
2: Well, my first time at Radio ZDK with King Frankai, I was over at Colin Francis' house complaining, and Mrs. Francis heard me complaining, and she didn't call him King Frankai because King Frankai has a Christian name. And she goes, so-and-so works at Radio ZDK.
0: Mm.
2: You want to go up there? I'm like, yeah, man. I go up there and tell everyone about the government and this, that, and the other. So I was happy to go. I was an angry and hostile young man.
0: Yeah.
2: You know what I mean? So, like, people say Andy Roberts was a hostile fast bowler, but I mean, I remember when I played the inter-school cricket matches with like Hudson House versus Philip House in grammar school, I think I sent two people to the hospital with beamers.
0: My other sport was track and field in Antigua. I used to train for Panthers with Joaquin Jones.
2: Who's that?
0: He's now the director of track and field in Antigua Athletic Association. You know.
2: Where's Mr. Greenaway? He passed away.
0: I don't think so. I don't know, but
2: I think his first name is Calvin. I think it's Calvin.
0: Yeah, Calvin. I remember Calvin. Calvin used to coach a team too, also has a team coaching called Olympian or something like that. But
2: he coached grammar school in 78.
0: We used to have training over at grammar school at one point and stuff. Most of my teammates, some of my teammates came from grammar school, you know, like Ursil Charles, he's reading the news right now on ABS TV. You have guys like, Nathan, he's from Tyndale Road, and he's working with foreign affairs and stuff. We had a lot of people that we used to train, and I'm talking to them about doing something because in October, I've decided I want to host what we call the 100-mile run walk around Antigua.
2: 100 miles?
0: 100 miles. And it's all of it is in the name for peace, you know, and unity, and seeing how we can function if we want to challenge and fight each other. Let's not fight each other like physically doing the harm now. Let's see if we can make this. If you can't make a 100-mile walk or even run, why try to come and kill somebody? Might as well.
2: And I think about it because I don't really know because I'm based overseas in Philadelphia/Wilmington, Delaware. One of the problems that we had growing up in Antigua when I first went to Radio Zadik in 1978 is that the sports are not sponsored.
0: Tell you the second song.
2: And you have to start sponsoring all of the sports.
0: Yeah.
2: Because what the sports does is gives the youth an occupation and gives them something to do. Yes. Rather than playing on their cell phone.
0: And guess what? Hold that thought. We're going to go to our second song. And our second song, if I'm correct, our second song is... Tomorrow's People by Ziggy Marley.
2: Ziggy Marley.
0: Right on.
1: I'm to this.

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1: And welcome back, everybody. It's such a wonderful feeling today with Professor Andrew Lin and with Samurai and with Leo. He didn't want to say his name, but I'm saying his name for him, you know what I'm saying? And the next time when he comes around, I know he's going to be ready. Gio, you know, and I know the next time he comes, he's going to be ready and set to talk to us, you know? Yeah, I know, you know, sometimes they're shy, they're bashful, they don't want to say anything. Hey, the camera can hit Gio? So, yeah, you can hide all you want.
2: Leave it alone.
1: Leave it. It will set itself. So, you know, let me set it for me because, I got me. No?
2: Oh, this one.
1: Yeah.
2: There goes Gio.
1: Yeah, there he is. Ah, look at the stop sign. Look at the stop sign. We got him. All right. So now we can take him back off now because he already, everybody saw you now, Gio. And now, so we've been talking with Professor Andrew Lin. And remember, we're trying to do things and see how we can raise funds out there for the young people. So what we're saying for you people out there with business establishments and stuff like that, we know the difficulties there are in things because we have associations and sometimes there are difficulties with government fundings and all that and even with the grants. We cannot just depend on the government to assist us with our youth. So what we're saying, kindly reach out. We're reaching out and we want you to reach back to us. We're right here. You could take Professor Andrew Lin's number, and also we're going to give you Samurai's number, and you guys can make a donation, a nice little donation of whatever you can towards this organization, so that we can help to raise funds for our young martial artists to go and take part in championships wherever it's there. Because when we are able to move them around, they're less than crabs in a bucket. We need to vent. And the venting is, look, we competing among ourselves, but we need to see how we can fit in with others. Build a camaraderie, you know, a unity, a friendships, build bonds. And so now things can happen because they're going to indulge in business. You don't know who they're going to meet. You know, so let us help each other out. Reach out. If you can send it, you could even send it out a Fit Kick if you want. You know, but reach out there and you could also sponsor this program. And this program will help also in that area also. So please help us out. We're asking you to help us because we want to help you. Because let me tell you something. Nobody's going to give you the information that we're giving you on protecting your life. Nobody's giving you that information like how we're giving it to you. And we're reaching out to you out there, the whole world. Because the whole world here in this radio station, they're hearing my voice, Mosquito. And they're hearing also Professor Andrew Lin, and they're hearing Professor Samurai over there. You know, he was one time bashful on the camera and even on the mic. But all of a sudden, he want a camera for himself. I saw him when he put it on for his old self, right? When he put the camera right on me. It's my time. Yeah, now all of a sudden, he loves it. You see what I'm saying? But anyway, guys, where's the technician? Because we got to, you know, we hitting on the overtime.
3: Let me say something.
1: And we got Professor Elvin and Professor Andrew Lin. You guys can say a short thing before
3: I would like to thank the public that's going to show up. I would appreciate it. And I would like to thank Mr. Lin for being here. My goal right now, unless we don't have competition here, I'm not going to compete. Okay. We need to have something where those that don't have a visa to go where the competition is.
1: Yes.
3: My job right now is to call them. And when I leave here today, as from next week, I have touch base with St. Kitts. I have touch base with St. Martin. St. Thomas is on board. Puerto Rico is coming with two other teams. We're planning to do something in November because a lot of people are saying, which part of Antigua is located? It's somewhere in America. You never hear that?
4: Yeah.
3: Right. So my goal is this. Bring them here to compete with our kids, our instructors, and let's take it from there.
1: Wonderful, wonderful.
3: That's my goal.
1: Wonderful. So people, we're looking for your help. Professor Andrewlin, can you say something quick before we go?
4: I don't have much to say in the sense that I believe in action. So I think everybody who I grew up with knows I am a martial artist. I started when I was 7, so I'm at 65. So we have a nonprofit organization, which means your donation should be a tax write-off, especially in the States, I'm sure. Should be the same thing in Antigua. I'm not 100% sure of that. But either way, we have the tournament today at 11 o'clock. At the multipurpose room in the cultural center by West Bus Station. So come on down and support us.
1: So what's your telephone number, Professor Andrewlin? You know,
4: I'm available on WhatsApp at 610-800-9238 on WhatsApp.
1: And also, Professor Alvin, can you give them your telephone number one time?
3: Oh, my number is 780-1679.
1: All right. So everyone, if this program has been inspiration and a motivation to you in one way or the other, thank God, and we're welcome towards that. 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Remember, check us out next Saturday, 8:15. We're here for you. Thank you. Mosquito saying out. Oh.

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2: This Saturday, August 22nd at 1 p.m., To The Point on ZDK 97.1 FM, hosted by me, Big Bobby, tackles one of the most pressing issues facing Antigua and Barbuda: crime, repeat offenders, gun violence, and public safety. As concern grows over recent incidents of violent crimes, the conversation is intensifying around calls for stronger sentencing guidelines for repeat offenders and those convicted of violent crimes. But will tougher sentences make our communities safer? Are the existing laws strong enough? What role should prevention, rehabilitation, policing, and the courts play? And how do we protect our communities while ensuring fairness and justice? Joining me will be some of Antigua and Barbuda's leading legal minds: the Honorable Sir Stedroy QT Benjamin, Attorney General and Minister of Legal Affairs in Antigua and Barbuda; Assistant Commissioner of Police Liz Bowen Michael, Head of the Criminal Investigation Department; and Attorney at Law Fitchmore Harris. It's an important conversation about crime, consequences, justice, and safer communities. This Saturday, August 22nd at 1 p.m., To The Point with me, Big Bobby, on ZDK 97.1 FM. Be informed, be engaged, be a part of the conversation.
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0: That sounds a lot better.
1: Does that mean I'm not gonna die?
0: Not as far as I can see. 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

0: you're locked on to Beneath the Surface. Man, I know it's been a long time. You're wondering if we are in space or something. No, we're still here now. Right here in Little Antigua and Barbuda. And so let your friends know your favorite program, the most popular program, is back. It's where we speak with you, we interact with you, we talk to you about current things which are happening in Antigua, and we expect to hear those, you know, some conversation with you as well. You know, that's how we do it. So with me tonight is none other than our MP, who's also the chairman of the party, E.P. Chet Green. Mr. Green, I saw you getting professorship and those kind of stuff. Very important. So some of the things I want you to talk to us tonight, because I know you're a person, you don't like to talk about things about you, because for you it's about the people, the elderly, in between and so on. But tonight we want to hear a little bit about your professorship and how, what this is all about as well.
1: No, you won't hear that from me. Good night. Good night to you. Good night to our listeners. It's been a while since we last graced the audience with our presence.
0: Correct.
1: And so I know there's great anticipation for tonight. Mm-hmm. There's also quite a lot bubbling across the land. And so people are expecting to hear from us tonight as we give perspectives on the respective national discussion points. Mm-hmm. I think we owe it to our people to also go back a bit.
0: Correct.
1: To cover some of the moments we've missed by virtue of absence. And I want to start that tonight by thanking all the seniors of St. Paul's.
0: Sure.
1: Who journeyed on the 31st, I think, of July, to the annual Senior Citizen Excursion. It was quite a memorable occasion, another day of great fun, excitement, enjoyment. I myself enjoyed it, I must admit. I now accept that I am in that realm.
0: Too much action.
1: And so I enjoyed it. I've been receiving your messages, your calls of thanks and appreciation, your continued prayers and support. Those go a long, long way. Mm-hmm. in encouragement and in making me know that the efforts made to make you happy are appreciated by you. And so I want to say tonight just how much I appreciate and love the seniors of this community. I think it's also fitting tonight that I interject words of condolences to a family, the Warner family here in Liberta, the passing of Jas Vinda. Jas is somebody I knew from baby. Mm-hmm. A beautiful soul, had her own medical challenges over time, but never was she, you know, held back by any of those challenges that she encountered. She was forever on the front line. Mm-hmm. You call a community get together,
0: she's there.
1: You call a community homecoming event, she's there volunteering and just always vivacious and engaged, involved. So this community would have lost someone at a fairly young age. Mm-hmm. So the adage of gone too soon certainly applies. A school teacher, someone who has given back to community society through the honorable professional teaching. And so we say goodbye to Jas in that sense of life and death. We extend condolences to her family. Now, a person have asked me why I have not written a piece on Jas like I do on other persons who passed. And the truth is, I'm guilty of not doing it. I want to rubbish an idea that someone came up with that because of politics I didn't write it. Yeah. That is absolute bumbum.
0: Sure.
1: Those who know me, and if you go back and see the ones I've written, they're not all persons who support Chet Green.
0: Correct.
1: It's about persons who are outstanding in the community and just certainly deserving of a write-up. I am publicly tonight asking Cleon Attil, Dr. Attil, mm-hmm. he should be so inclined to write a piece on Jas. She knows more about Jas than I do.
0: Okay.
1: Jas was like a baby sister to her. Mm-hmm. And because I have not started the research required to write something, you know, informative and something deep, touching, meaningful, I'd want to, you know, see that one to Cleon if she's so inclined. Mm-hmm. If she's not inclined to write, but she's prepared to give information, yes, because I think that the annals of history should record that we as a community did,
0: correct,
1: at this moment, write something posthumously, something for posterity.
0: And especially with their contributions.
1: About someone who would have contributed, yes, so standing to a community. Mm-hmm. You know, life is not always kind. Her mother, her father, her brother, all gone. Persons who have made significant contributions to a community. I will not dwell on Jas's passing tonight, because I'm sure that we can arrange to have her, tributes paid to her, mm-hmm. in a subsequent program or correct programs, mm-hmm. because I do think that she deserves that level of recognition for her services. When you look at her physical challenges and the way she she pretended or lived as though, rather, they did not exist.
0: Correct.
1: It tells of perseverance. It tells of a commitment. It tells of all those positive traits and character traits that we need to see in our people. Let me plow on quickly to the other area of community notice. It is almost October, Driftwood.
0: Yep.
1: And October each year is celebrated here in St. Paul as Health Month.
0: Correct.
1: For this year's Health Month activities, we'll do so under the theme, Know Your Numbers.
0: Know Your Numbers.
1: Own Your Health. Again, just like we did last year, we are emphasizing personal responsibility. And so Know Your Numbers relate to issues like blood pressure, blood sugar, cholesterol, your BMI, colonoscopy, even cancer screenings. Those are among the services we'll offer throughout the month of October. We really wish to have a greater appreciation and responsibility demonstrated across the board. Mm-hmm. We're still seeing too many instances of amputations, too many instances of persons afflicted by things that they can't control.
0: That's because of a late diagnosis as well.
1: That they can control.
0: Checking, yeah.
1: And so we are deliberating for a second year running, just changing the theme of the month, but insisting on personal responsibility. So again, for this year 2026, we're looking at Know Your Numbers, Own Your Health.
0: Own Your Health.
1: And so we want to encourage all our people here in St. Paul's. And by extension, persons listening to this program across the nation and even the diaspora to join us in the observance of Health Month 2026 under the theme, Know Your Numbers, Own Your Health.
0: I think it's a great initiative, and I think as I said, people just need to come out and be a part of it. It's their health, and I think what you're doing is offering an opportunity for people to screen themselves. As you know as well, Chet, males don't like to go to check, and so I think this is a very good opportunity right in the backyard to come and get those things tested.
1: You know, as you mentioned, males and our worthlessness, for want of a better term.
0: Correct.
1: Of not wanting to subject ourselves to health checks and health tests. You know, every year as part of Health Month, Dr. Barbara Twaits, who has roots in St. Paul's, accepts our invitation to come here to do the prostate screenings.
0: Wonderful.
1: And I must say, lamentably, I'm disappointed in the number of young men, older men in general,
0: who
1: access or make good of the medical service that's been provided. Gentlemen, we see what's happening. Too often, too late is a cry.
0: True.
1: A stitch in time, in time saves nine, that's the old saying.
0: Something like that.
1: A stitch in time saves nine. Those are old adage that we were taught by our parents that we now need to apply.
0: Correct.
1: You know, back then it was a simple rhyme.
0: Yes.
1: But you can now identify with it.
0: Correct.
1: And what it means. As you see your peers and persons older, even younger than you, slipping into the great beyond, just because they did not take time to know their numbers. To know their numbers. And so this year we want to make a special plea, a passionate plea, a very direct. I want everybody to feel as if I'm speaking to them individually in a very direct way. Let us avail ourselves of the services that we have coming our way for Health Month 2026.
0: Very important.
1: Under the theme, Know Your Numbers, Own Your Health. And not just for Health Month 2026. It must become a part of our MO.
0: Correct.
1: A part of our very being. To know exactly where we stand. How are you with respect to your blood sugar, with your blood pressure? How is your cholesterol? How is your BMI? You know, let us make sure these things are part of our daily routine.
0: Yeah.
1: Because, again, and if I may speak of my own brother, everybody knows Saeed is a health freak. In the gym. The only person that went to gym on the side was a fella who was next door when a child, Pastor Emmanuel. He passed away, again, surprising to everybody. Saeed was diagnosed with prostate cancer.
0: He's doing much better now, though, right?
1: Well, he's on treatment.
0: Okay, great.
1: But when he found out, he was already in stage four.
0: Wow.
1: And that is what makes it frightening. I want to thank the doctors and he himself for his, discipline in dealing with the matter. And for all the supporters who have call through with prayers and other forms of support for the family. Wonderful. And for Saeed. But again, I'm using my own brother as an example. That's why we should not procrastinate, mm-hmm. not play around with, not take the macho position of not wanting to know or not caring about it.
0: Taking it for granted, huh?
1: Because when it happens, it happens. Mm-hmm. And if you are able to catch it in the, as the saying goes, nip it in the bud, mm-hmm. you just might be able to save Correct. Life and all that goes with life.
0: Yeah. And it also put a lot of pressure on the family, especially if you're the breadwinner.
1: It does.
0: And outside from being a breadwinner, just being a part of the family.
1: The family is affected by these things. Correct. It's impacted. Correct. I remember my sister, one before me, was diagnosed with breast cancer. The family had a prayer session one evening before she did surgery. Mm-hmm. And while everybody was there praying and singing, and I could not do anything but cry. I mean,
0: it's emotional.
1: It's just total emotion.
0: Yeah.
1: Right? I'll publicly state it. I have not gone to visit my brothers often as I should. I would like to, because again, for me, a very emotional moment.
0: Yeah.
1: I have that soft side of me that most people may not even know. Mm-hmm. You see a big, hard black man, and I think I'm the roughest in the world. Mm-hmm. But I have that human side of me that causes me to feel people's Correct. Pain and people's pressure and people's problems. Mm-hmm. And so, my dear brother, I know that sometimes you would send me a little note, mm-hmm. and I can sense that you would wish to have my presence, but when I come to you, I come teary-eyed. When I sit with you, I cannot have the conversations I'd like, because I'm internalizing and thinking about just what is next on this journey.
0: Yeah.
1: Again, I'm making all this public because I want people to realize that this thing called cancer is real.
0: Mm-hmm.
1: And that it impacts families.
0: Correct.
1: It's not just the person afflicted. Mm-hmm. It affects a whole family network. Mm-hmm. A network of friends and associates. As we go into health, I implore us, encourage us, beseech us even, to admonish the theme, mm-hmm. know your numbers, own your health.
0: Great. And you have a particular day when these are things are going to happen, or that's still
1: the
0: work
1: time? The calendar will come out eventually, mm-hmm. but for now, it's just a general announcement mm-hmm. of the month coming.
0: So people are at least aware it's going to be happening. Okay, great.
1: It's an awareness.
0: Yes, wonderful.
1: And what we do throughout the month is not just the screenings, but much of it will also be education.
0: Mm-hmm.
1: Now, I know we like to talk about community gatherings mm-hmm. and town hall meetings, and when you call them, people don't show up.
0: True.
1: Right? I will be guilty if I, how should I put this?
0: Mm-hmm.
1: I will take the blame for calling meetings that people don't attend.
0: But when you call, then they'll say, no meeting is there, but we have
1: for Health Month 2026, mm-hmm. it is not just screenings, it will be also educational opportunities.
0: Very important.

0: I'm hoping to reach out to the churches in the community and to have elements of the program, the Health Month, targeting the respective church congregations.
1: That's a good idea.
0: So that the smaller arrangements are more direct and hopefully more impactful.
1: Cottage meeting, in a sense.
0: Cottage meetings.
1: Yes,
0: so like even screenings. Mm-hmm. One Sunday after worship, you could very well have a screening set right in the church.
1: That would be very cool.
0: Congregants of that church could have the benefit. Mm-hmm. Of course, it will mean a replication of this matter,
1: mm-hmm.
0: and that is why you normally tend to bring them into a centralized.
1: Correct.
0: But again, trying to reach people where they are.
1: Very important.
0: Health Month 2026 will have a different look and feel as we try to bring the programs to the people.
1: Mm-hmm.
0: So when I speak to Reverend Lewis, for example, we may ask that the congregation at Grace Hill do the prostate screenings at Grace Hill
1: mm-hmm.
0: in a makeshift arrangement.
1: Correct.
0: And at the Adventist Church, when I speak to Pastor Brown, do their whatever tests.
1: Mm-hmm. That would make sense.
0: In the school building.
1: So you're bringing it to them.
0: Bringing it to them.
1: Yes.
0: There must be no excuse by the people
1: mm-hmm.
0: where the health is concerned. And again, it's not only about excuse. Old habits die hard.
1: Mm-hmm. Mm-hmm.
0: And as you try to incorporate and fashion new approaches mm-hmm. and new ways of doing things, you have to sometimes be very patient.
1: Correct. Mold them.
0: And incrementally mold them and wean them mm-hmm. off or on, mm-hmm. as the case mm-hmm. might be, into these habits.
1: Bringing them along. Yes.
0: And I think that is quintessentially the job of the representative.
1: Of course.
0: Bring people along. Mm-hmm. In every sense of the word, bring you along.
1: Mm-hmm.
0: I always say I don't discuss politics in the interregnum between elections.
1: You always did.
0: When elections come, you vote how you want to vote.
1: Sure.
0: But I just try to do enough work between elections that when it comes, you realize that.
1: And they appreciate.
0: That's the right man.
1: Of course.
0: We're just joined by His Excellency.
1: That's the right man.
0: Professor Dr. Lamin.
1: Yes, good evening, Lamin. How is it? Everything good?
2: Sorry.
0: I don't know if Lamin wants to jump off at the deep end.
1: Deep end?
0: Yes, because he himself also had a senior citizens engagement.
1: Mm-hmm.
0: If he does that, he'll allow me a chance to nibble on mm-hmm. something that I was just presented. Don't look over here, Lamin. I'm asking you to look at the mic.
2: I will be honest. First of all, let me just say good night.
0: Now you come.
2: And let me apologize for being late. As I walked through the doors just now, coming in,
1: mm-hmm.
2: I said that is a really, really nice smell. Yeah, smell something mm-hmm. baking, and I said, you know, that's a lovely smell,
0: mm-hmm.
2: right? But I am not one to beg. People just offer.
0: You're coming smelling.
2: I don't ask. People just offer. But good night to your listeners. Again, let me apologize for being late. Good night mm-hmm. to the listeners, to you, Comrade Jeffo, to
1: you. Of course, good evening, man.
2: Comrade Chairman, good evening. Thanks for having us here again.
1: Your face look fat, though, carry on.
2: Maybe it is that I'm fat.
0: Let me tell you.
1: They tell me your father's in Europe.
2: Maybe it is the dog. I don't say anything. But yes, I did also.
0: You got clairvoyant skills?
2: I did have a senior citizen bus tour.
1: Great.
2: And day tour. And concluded with a picnic at Valley Church Bay.
1: Mm-hmm.
2: I must say that we had a wonderful time. The seniors really, really enjoyed themselves, and of course some of them brought along their grandchildren and so on. And we had a really, really, really wonderful and exciting time at the beach. And let me tell you, what I've noticed, you know, they look forward to this every year.
1: Mm-hmm.
2: So it has become an annual thing. This year was our second year.
1: Great.
2: And of course, you know, next year and also in the coming years, that we will improve
1: mm-hmm.
2: on what we have.
1: Of course.
2: You know.
1: Yeah.
2: So I can guarantee them that, you know, next year, God spare life, that we will have a bigger and better senior citizen. Absolutely. Well, of course, you know, I cannot compare my own with the one of the Empire. No comparison.
0: We compliment each other.
2: Absolutely.
1: When you say pause, we lead. Oh, that's fine.
2: Right. But I will say that I really take pattern from, you know, what MP Green has going on here at St. Paul's. Again, I also attended his own. And you could feel the spirit of love, of unity, you know, of compassion.
1: Gratitude.
2: I too, you know, really look forward to it every year.
1: Mm-hmm.
2: It's something I do look forward to. I put it on, mark it off on my calendar.
1: Mm-hmm.
2: You know, just a wonderful time. And, you know, we owe it to our seniors. Sure. You know, these are the individuals who would have, you know, worked and toiled for us, you know, when we were in our, earlier years. Right? And let me tell you, especially teachers and nurses, I have a special place in my heart for teachers and nurses. Those two, professions, you know, in particular. Mm-hmm. You know, whenever I meet any one of my former teachers, old teacher, and I really ensure that I look out for them and nurses and so on. I remember some nurses that I see that particular one nurse one day, she reminded me, I used to look after you in clinic when your mommy bring you, you know. And I remember, I remember that particular nurse we used to go to the clinic.
0: Yeah, she did
2: you want?
0: Coffee.
1: Nurse didn't really do much of coffee.
2: No.
0: So,
2: so something I also want to do, come with your food, I don't know. I welcome any sort of guidance and advice from you, MP. I want to do an award ceremony in my constituency for, you know, all the elders. Well, not all, but those who would have made a significant contribution.
0: Yeah. They have a good chance in independence. There's the golden age program at independence time, where each constituency, each community is allowed to have a program.
2: Okay.
0: And you fashion it how you want.
2: Okay.
0: I know this year we plan to honor those persons in Gifford's field.
2: Okay.
0: The marine maritime industry. We have done nurses, we have done teachers. Mm-hmm. And so we're looking this year, independence, to honor those persons.
2: Great. I'm going to put it to my team.
0: This maritime sector is involved.
2: Mm-hmm. I'm going to put it to my team and ask them if it's too late for us to do it, but I'm just certainly going to put it to the team and
0: You get the smaller numbers, make it manageable.
2: Mm-hmm. Yeah, okay. Because we definitely have some teachers in our community that we would love to pay tribute to and to honor. You know, teachers are the reason why we are here.
1: So yeah, quite a few unsung heroes there.
2: Absolutely, absolutely. And I definitely have the time and the energy and the space in my life and in my heart for these individuals.
0: If you go teachers, you get called, you put up to Interp Center.
1: Mm-hmm.
0: You know that event?
1: Yes.
0: Teachers lived there with stove and water tank they had a real
1: It was outside an election, right?
2: Uh-huh. So right. No, well, I must say, MP Green does not look at these things as election tactics and gimmicks.
1: Yeah.
2: Right? I've seen him over the years and he's serious about his people.
1: And commitment.
2: Right? And definitely serious about
0: when you take your seniors out, or you take honorees out, they must feel special. They must feel honored.
2: True.
1: Correct. Right.
0: We take, for example, a Christmas extravagance for seniors, or even the summer excursion.
1: Mm-hmm.
0: When a senior leaves his or her home and come to these events, they must feel that sense of love, appreciation.
2: Mm-hmm.
0: You know, they must wonder, hey, where is this guy all the time?
2: All the time.
1: true.
2: And
0: it's also setting a standard.
1: Mm-hmm.
0: So when Jeff would have another stable for me, in a few years' time, they will know they have to maintain these standards.
2: He must,
0: people take pause and now looking for.
2: He must know that.
0: And only maintain.
1: Check this a few years saying a woman to me check now left hand because after for she MP.
0: Mm-hmm. Okay.
1: So that's what she said. You she MP.
0: I can all be her MP. That's easy. But you know, it's about not only maintaining the standard, but improving the standards.
1: Yes. Because
0: whatever I do now, an improvement on what Number Lumba, Dr. Williams, and his father would have done.
1: Mm-hmm. Mm-hmm. Correct.
2: True.
0: So in every succeeding generation, or for every succeeding MP, the ambition is and the responsibility, the duty is to improve upon what you inherited.
1: So whoever comes has to maintain that standard and even go further.
0: So I'm not the one under the illusion that what I'm doing is the best that can be done.
1: There's always.
0: I'm challenging you younger guys when you come to the space.
2: Mm-hmm.
0: To build on what you find.
1: Correct.
0: That is how communities grow. That's how countries move forward.
1: Mm-hmm.
0: If you find yourself in taking retrograde steps, then stagnation, retrogression, those things are not part of the mission. It's about improving the lot, the service offer to all the people.
1: So, Lamin, continue to talk to us. I haven't seen you for a while either, so let us know what's happening, both in the constituency and generally with you itself.
2: Well, in constituency-wise, I would say that we have slowed the pace a bit in terms of infrastructure work.
1: Mm-hmm.
2: Of course, no fault of ours. We're just awaiting the signal or the go-ahead from Public Works as to when they will come in and continue the road rehabilitation, the road construction, and all of that.
1: Mm-hmm.
2: Of course, we continue to do what we have to do. I want to say tonight, though. I want to say something to the Follies community. I know we have started the bus shed and it has not yet been completed. However, that is no fault of ours, right? and it's not a material issue, because the bus shed is not being done by the government, nor the government resources.
1: Okay.
2: The individual who is assisting me in doing the bus shed is also working,
1: okay,
2: right? And actively working every day. The gentleman has assured me that he is doing some work for the government on two of the schools to have them ready
1: for the next week and a half to two weeks. Yes, yes, you're right.
2: And as a result of that, it is hindering the completion of the bus shed. I just want the people of Follies and the John Hughes area in that Folly Hill area to understand, to bear with us and just exercise a little
0: patience.
2: There's
0: still a commitment to get this done.
1: Correct.
2: Pardon?
1: There's still a commitment.
2: Yes, there's still a commitment, and it will be done.
1: And I think people just want to know information.
2: Exactly. So the contractor has assured me that as soon as he has completed the work at the school plants, both school plants, he is going to complete the bus shed. The bus shed is 99% completed.
1: Wow, that's good.
2: All that needs to be done now is to put on the galvanized for the roof and to plaster it and paint it, and that's it.
1: And we just hope when it's complete that we don't have people vandalizing.
2: And I'm happy that you're bringing that up, Jeffwood, right? We are asking persons to take care of it and protect it. It's yours.
1: Mm-hmm.
2: It doesn't belong to Lamy Newton.
1: Mm-hmm.
2: It doesn't belong to Honorable E.P. Chet Green. It doesn't belong to the Antigua and Barbuda Labour Party.
1: Mm-hmm.
2: It belongs to the people of the community.
1: Right.
2: It's yours.
0: Yours to protect.
2: To protect.
0: Yours to care for.
2: Exactly.
1: And I would suggest that, you know, when it's ready, when it's completed, you should have a little meeting with them and let the village itself adapt it,
2: mm-hmm,
1: as maintain it, if there needs to be paint and that sort of
2: stuff. Correct. You know? Right.
1: Community effort. Yeah.
2: And the community work will continue. One of the next projects that we have, me and my team and I, is that we have given a commitment to painting over the clinic in suites, which we will, right? We will continue our work, and that is the next project that we will be doing.
1: Mm-hmm.
2: I can say to the people of suites that the paint has been purchased already,
1: nice.
2: Because the paint was purchased from a private, well, not purchased, donated, sorry, from a private donor, who we reached out to, and that private individual sponsored the paint and made the paint available. So it's just for us to now do the actual painting of the building, which we will be getting some assistance from the guys in suites, who will assist us in painting the clinic.
1: Yeah. Well, I guess the community will be grateful for you, Larry,
2: yes,
1: because at least you're making those connections when what needs to happen.
2: Correct. And so I just want the people to know that we have not fallen asleep. We have not gone dormant. Right, of course, you know, the election fever is over,
1: mm-hmm,
2: and things must, you know, progress slowly. Right. However, I am giving them my commitment that all the things that we promised will be done.
1: I'm glad to hear that.
2: Yes.
1: Very positive. Okay, what about you? You haven't told me about you, what's happening with you, separately from
0: my business.
1: Let me go for the business. He's our senator.
2: Well,
1: so we need to know, what about school, you know, anything? You know, people want to know. Not with the fact that the Father's Day, something will come after that one different.
2: Father's Day is next year, no. Father's Day for this year, don't go no. Come in. Please remind him, because maybe he's unaware. He probably was sleeping.
0: I'm 5 times the father, hush.
2: No, I want to believe you were sleeping.
0: Yeah.
2: Right? And
0: he knows what he's doing.
2: Yes.
0: He knows what he's doing. He knows exactly what he's doing.
1: May pull you out.
0: Oh, there you go.
2: He has awoken from his sleep and his slumber. Right? Anyway,
1: in terms
2: of my studies, I'm still actively pursuing my master's degree. I mentioned previously, I'm doing a master's degree, in international relations.
1: Great.
2: All goes well, God spare life, and you know, we don't have any sort of accidents or incidents. I should be completed by March of next year.
1: Mm-hmm.
2: So, like I said, all goes well, I'll be finished by March of next year with a master's of arts degree in international relations.
1: Wonderful.
2: Something I'm really looking forward to.
1: Mm-hmm.
2: You know, that is the field that I have great interest. You know, if I don't become an MP,
1: mm-hmm, No, don't use that word, if.
2: Oh, don't use that word, okay.
0: You're preparing yourself to become an MP.
2: I'm preparing myself to become an MP. You know, I don't know. I've just gained a great interest in diplomacy and that sort of thing. You know, so of course, I can always become a career diplomat.
1: Correct.
2: Right, and that is where my interest is. So again, it's just, you know, looking forward. And like MP Green just said, I am preparing myself to become an MP. You see, we live in a world today where it requires the skills. Right, and when we look around
0: especially today's world,
2: and you look at the geopolitics and all the things that are happening,
0: small countries like ours need to have
2: absolutely you know, you have to possess the necessary skills in order to navigate the issues of the day, right? And one wrong statement can make it become, if I can say, catastrophic
1: for us.
2: You know, and you need individuals who possess these skills, who can always go out and represent the country and represent us well, you know, out on the global stage. I know MP Green and I would have discussed this time and time again, that he won't be there forever. And MP Green, I must commend you. And that is something I really admire about you. You know, you have said to me, you know that you won't be here forever. And you have no intention to hold on forever. And that is, no, let me tell you why. Because you see this thing called politics, right? I see a lot of people overstay their welcome. And it becomes bad for them.
1: And the organization they're part of.
2: And becomes bad for the organization, exactly. You know, you look at some of the African leaders. Some of them are 80, this and almost 90 and so on. And wheelchair. And still want to be in office, right? I could not do that to myself. And I like the way the Labour Party is going. You know, when you look at all the new young talent that the Labour Party would have attracted, including you, Jeff Wood, and I must commend you as well. You know, I realized I saw your name on the honor roll, right? And that is remarkable. That is remarkable.
0: I did commend you in our chat, but let me publicly join Senator Newton in commending you on making that cut.
1: Yes, yes. But is you're the one that started me out with the first
0: thing. But you get the grades.
2: Especially with Yui. Yui is not an easy institution. Right? I am telling you. It is one of the most difficult grading
1: system,
2: right? And when you can do well in Yui, right? There's a saying, when you say you get a degree from Yui, you never get a degree that you can carry anywhere around the world.
0: Yeah, you're among the top 10% of universities globally.
2: And I am really, really proud of you, Comrade Jeffwood. And I must commend you publicly for, you know, the work that you're putting in. You know, we can all see it. And, you know, I like the way in which the Labour Party is approaching the succession plan. You know, they understand Prime Minister Gaston Brown, Chairman Comrade EP MP Chet Green and so on. They understand that, listen, we know that we won't be on the scene forever. So we must leave the party in good, capable hands. Right? Because we can't afford for people who are unqualified to come about and wreck it. Because remember, we still have to live here.
1: And we still would have to live under
2: their ruins. And I use the word ruin purposely, because we know what would happen. They would ruin it. And we still have to live under that. So that's why I say we have to be so careful, and we have to get ourselves qualified. We have to become equipped to man the station and man the ship at state. Okay, and take the wheel when persons like MP Green and Prime Minister Gaston Brown, MP Melford Nicholas and so on, when they decide to leave the scene, that we are ready. We would have received the necessary training. And we can take over from where they left off and improve on it.
1: Correct. And I'll also add to that as well, because I know Chet has always said in the past, it's not always about academics. Academics is very important. But having that normal general skill set.
0: Do not be defined by a degree.
1: That's the right word.
0: You must define the degree.
1: Correct. I like
0: with
1: that.
0: The level and quality performance. Too often in this country, we see people who boast about degrees, and when you look at their contributions, it amounts to nothing.
2: Nil.
0: So I find the phrase, do not be defined by a
2: degree. You're absolutely right.
0: Define the degree.
1: Correct.
0: And so when someone see your performance, they will want to gravitate towards your field of achievement, you know, of study. And that is how I think it ought to be.
1: So ready for shift again now?
0: We can shift gears.
1: Okay, lead the charge.
0: All right, thank you for leave.
1: Lamin, thanks for that as well. Really insightful, you know?
2: Not a problem.
1: Chat was very good.
2: Yes.
0: Look, we can't pretend, we can't deny that there's a raging issue across the land. One which requires careful thought. Mm-hmm. One requires nonpartisan views and analysis. And it's simple. That crime is now a problem in Antigua and Barbuda.
1: Correct, correct.
0: There's no denying. Crime is a problem in Antigua. And if we agree on that, that becomes the basis on which all our discussions can flow and follow.
1: Correct.
0: I'm not tonight going to sit down here and pretend that all the comments made about crime are comments worthy of adoption or repeat. Because I hear people say, oh, we kill you. And even me and so-and-so, we kill you.
1: True.
0: Slide in the morning show says he has a court. His name is Judge J. And if you come to Judge J court, if you do so-and-so, you get an equal punishment.
1: Of course. I listen to that.
0: You hear that every
1: day. Yes, of every
0: time. And so it's the most natural human reaction. Mm-hmm. You as a parent, father of daughters.
1: Three daughters.
0: Mm-hmm. I'm sure you have said somewhere in some moment of idle chatter that you shoot any man.
1: Anybody. I say that all the time. Precise. Right in front of their face too.
0: And so you'll understand how it feels when those comments are distilled in the air.
1: Correct.
0: But we should not get lost in those comments. Those little flippant, cursory, non-essential chatter. Let us look at the real problem.
1: Correct.
0: Crime in Antigua and Barbuda is a problem. It's not simple enough to say, boy, we get it like St. Kitts, or we get it like St. Lucia, we get it like Jamaica. No.
1: Antigua is not.
0: As a matter of fact, when you mention it in the same sentence, it's an admission that there's a problem.
1: Correct.
0: It's an admission that there's a problem. Mm-hmm. Because hitherto, we'll hear those stories of Trinidad and Jamaica and other countries.
1: Correct.
0: And it didn't bother us.
1: Because we know we were
0: as a matter of fact, we simply prayed for them that they become like Antigua.
1: Like Antigua, right.
0: So when we have this join ourselves in the conversation in the same sentence, then we know we have a problem. This matter is now taking international proportions. Mm-hmm. Persons are finding a flame, and persons are making it into an issue.
1: And some make it a political issue as well.
0: Which is not.
1: Mm-hmm.
0: A political issue.
1: Correct.
0: And this is where I draw the line.
1: Correct.
0: And encourage us now to dispassionately come back to the core subject. Crime in Antigua Barbuda. Mm-hmm. Criminals having a field day in Antigua Barbuda.
1: And it's not Antigua. It is not like us. Correct.
0: You see, we can talk about anything. Tangential issues. Mm-hmm. Because the truth is, this administration never deported a member of the judiciary.
1: No.
0: And it will never happen. We've heard other idle chatters. Mm-hmm. Brother B, for example. You remember that one?
1: Yes. Mm-hmm.
0: If a judge lived in Jamaica, what would happen? Mm-hmm. And guess what? We all spoke of it.
1: Correct.
0: But we knew that could never happen until
1: never happened. Right.
0: Because the respect for the separation of powers and the independence of the judiciary is guaranteed, it's protected.
1: Correct.
0: So when we hear this conversation now morphed into a political discourse, I think time has come for us to, especially like I said, deal with it, stop it in the direction it's going,
1: Correct. Pull
0: it back on course, and deal with the issue.
1: And let us discuss the matter.
0: Because those who are promoting a division in the three arms of government are in fact fueling crime and criminals.
1: True.
0: Because if the judiciary, the legislature, and the executive are seen to be at odds, who wins?
1: The criminals.
0: The criminal wins.
1: Mm-hmm. Yeah. Mm-hmm.
0: And so I want to join this conversation tonight with an appeal for level-headed discourse, honest, objective discourse. Not that we are carried away with sound bites that really have no benefit.
1: And no merit on the issue.
0: No merit on the issue. I see some even suggesting, because we hosted a Commonwealth meeting, we have a kid. Look, the Prime Minister, realizing that a comment he made had the potential of even being interpreted in a particular way, he came back with a statement. The statement the Prime Minister made was this, and I read into the record. To remove all doubt, no judge will be removed, reassigned, deported, or otherwise dealt with by the executive, by executive fiat.
1: Correct.
0: Deported or otherwise dealt with by executive fiat.
1: Correct.

0: the law.
1: I remember that.
0: The gun crime. Of the 15 years you're caught and convicted for having an illegal weapon.
1: Mm-hmm. I remember that.
0: And notwithstanding that you see a proliferation of
1: gun
0: crimes.
1: Yeah.
0: That would certainly drive anybody who is at that position.
1: Correct.
0: Into a state of reaction.
1: Of course. Of course.
0: We all react to things differently. But I don't want us to dwell on the Prime Minister's reaction. I want to dwell on the fact that the conversation begins now. And maybe it's a good thing those comments are made.
1: Correctly.
0: It has now brought focus
1: on the issue.
2: Yeah. I want to bring it a little closer to home, right? And I want to bring you, Comrade Green, into perspective here. Now, you are the MP for this area.
1: Yes.
2: St. Paul.
1: Mm-hmm.
2: Liberta, Falmouth, English Harbor, New Village, and so on.
1: Mm-hmm.
2: Can you imagine, and I want to put you under the spotlight here, if there is an increase in crime in English Harbor, leading up to season, looking to start, and so on. Do you know that the residents are putting the burden of that on your shoulders?
1: Of course, the trust and responsibility.
2: Okay.
1: Then how about the police now?
2: The MP. Say it again.
1: Not the police.
2: The MP.
1: Correct.
0: Can I respond to you?
2: Go ahead.
0: It was not so long ago, in this village of Liberta, some of the young vagabonds set up an elderly couple.
1: I remember, yes.
0: Shooting the lady.
1: Mm-hmm.
0: Who got shot? The lady or the gentleman got shot?
1: The lady
0: got shot.
1: Yes.
0: And burst the gentleman's head.
1: Yeah.
0: Of course, I've seen, because I went to see the people.
1: Mm-hmm.
0: And I came before this, behind this very microphone.
1: Jet went after them. Mm-hmm.
0: And I went after them with reckless abandon.
1: Of course.
0: I said things that I don't normally say. I'm known to be measured, I'm known to be polite, I'm known to be quiet, soft-spoken. But I could not contain myself. Because we are not accustomed to the kind of violence in Liberta.
1: Mm-hmm.
0: The same we talk about Saint Kitts and Dominica, Saint Kitts and Trinidad and Jamaica. It is the same we talk in Liberta about Grace Farm and Villa and Point.
1: Mm-hmm. True.
0: The things that happen in those communities don't happen here. So when it happened here, zero tolerance.
1: Mm-hmm. Mm-hmm.
0: And when I heard the report that there could have been young men from the village involved,
1: yeah.
0: I said, throw the law book at them.
2: Well, okay.
0: Deal with them. So therefore, to answer your question very directly, I've given my own experience
1: and my own
0: reaction.
2: I want to emphasize a bit on the point that Jifu just made, right?
1: Mm-hmm.
2: Not the police.
1: Mm-hmm.
2: The community will now start a car chat.
1: Correct.
2: What you do?
0: It is always the politician.
2: Correct.
0: And in the context of a national problem,
2: here you go.
0: It is always the office of the Prime Minister.
2: Here you go.
1: Yes.
0: The Prime Minister.
2: So I can understand the frustration.
0: A constitutional and political duty
2: and responsibility.
0: And I wrote it yesterday in a letter to the Commonwealth Magistrates and Judges Association.
1: Mm-hmm.
0: And let me be very clear here. This program tonight is not about bashing anyone.
1: Of course not.
0: Because you can't bash and win.
1: Mm-hmm.
0: This program tonight is about bringing to the fore the ills that are affecting this country,
1: mm-hmm.
0: where gun crimes and rape of our young women and, mm-hmm. and children are concerned,
1: mm-hmm.
0: and a national response to these things.
1: Mm-hmm.
0: The trio of the executive, judiciary, and the parliament must be seen to be in lockstep.
1: Mm-hmm. Correct.
0: Politicians are not above and beyond public criticism. Neither is the judiciary.
1: Correct. I said that's how it is.
0: But I always advocate that our criticisms must be respectful and they must lead towards something meaningful.
1: Mm-hmm. Mm-hmm.
0: So this very matter also exposes or brings us in the realm of our renaissance that we speak of.
1: Mushroom, eh?
0: How do we deal with the issues without persons feeling personally intimidated or personally affected or offended?
1: Mm-hmm.
0: And how do we not personalize the matter so important and rather look at the core issue? What is the core issue? I remind us again.
1: Mm-hmm.
0: Crime and violence in Antigua and Barbuda.
1: Mm-hmm. Mm-hmm.
0: The use of guns. When a boy grew up in this country, a gun? What was that?
1: True. Correct.
0: What's that? I know that Farrell had a gun in Falmouth. I know Albert Edwards had a gun in Liberta.
1: Mm-hmm.
0: I know Elvin Thomas had a gun in Liberta.
1: And those were licensed guns.
0: And Queeley had a gun.
1: Mm-hmm. Yes.
0: They were rangers.
2: Correct.
0: True. They were the ones employed by the ministry.

0: agriculture to protect livestock, farmers
1: livestock and so on.
0: From livestock owners who were ridiculously
1: and the only person in English I've had was the marsh for the livestock as well.
0: So we knew the ones who had guns.
1: Correct.
0: When the Prime Minister spoke to this issue, and I don't want to talk about the Prime Minister, I want to talk about the whole country, because this is a matter affecting the whole country. I come to my community every week, once I'm in Antigua, and on the weekends, I take pride in hanging in the corners.
1: That's a fact. Mm-hmm.
0: I am told by people, now be careful, MP, because drive-by shooting happening in Antigua now. And the reality strikes me. You don't know which car the gunman is in.
2: Exactly.
0: Because the car doesn't have a sign that says gun present.
2: Correct.
1: Yeah, you're right.
0: And they don't come and start shooting from Patriot by Boathouse. It's when they pull up on you and they open fire.
2: Yeah.
0: Even if you are a licensed firearm carrier,
1: you can't respond.
0: How do you respond?
2: Exactly. How do you respond?
0: How do you respond?
2: You're unprepared.
0: Unprepared. Yeah. And so I wanted to discuss this matter in a non-political fashion. Looking at it for what it's worth. As a government, and a people trying to arrest this scourge and calling upon the judiciary to be part of this national. Because guess what? Criminals don't respect politicians.
1: No.
0: They don't respect judges and magistrates, the lawyers.
1: Nobody.
2: They don't respect anyone.
0: And what we see now, unless it is curbed, is a race to the bottom. Hmm.
1: Sure.
0: Now, I want to refer not only to the letter I wrote, and it's hard for me to speak about things I do. I want to go to a letter, a presentation, a speech made today by a leader of opposition.
1: Oh, God, crazy man.
0: I'm going to go there. And I know they also say, oh, you want to blame Jamal now? It's not about blaming anybody, because I want to be clear again. I didn't come here to blame anybody tonight. I came here to represent what is factual in Antigua Barbuda, and that is that we have too many crimes in Antigua and Barbuda, too many criminals in our streets. The man next door to you may be a criminal, we just don't know. And so we must take steps to curb the situation. Now, how could Jamal Pringle, again, missing the opportunity, they have no sense of time or occasion.
1: Correct.
0: A country is now trying to deal with crime, trying to pull back the current state of affairs to what we know it to be and want it to be.
1: Back to our norm.
0: And then Jamal Pringle goes out to make comments like this, and I read. Across our communities, there's a growing concern about crime. That is a statement of fact. He conflates it about rising cost of living.
1: So he's justifying the crime.
0: Jamal, we all know that rising cost of living in Antigua Barbuda, across the Caribbean, much of the world, is nothing to do with government policies.
1: Correct.
0: It's by some madness that's taking place in times away from us. If I may say so openly, it's by the senseless wars being waged by America in Iran about the closing of Strait of Hormuz.
1: Yes.
0: It's about what's happening over there between Russia and Ukraine. It's about the Israelis and their foolishness that they continue to try to annihilate a whole generation, a whole race of people. Those are the things that are causing cost of living to rise.
1: Correct.
0: And so when you come to the people, and I've said it before, as a good friend of mine, grew up in the same village, went to the same school, do not try to fool the people.
1: Sure.
0: The people are smarter than you know. Smarter than you accept. And so, again, across the communities, there's a growing concern about crime, about rising cost of living, about security of our borders. We do not have any border security issues in this country. If we had, you would know, the Americans would be the first to signal it.
1: True.
0: We have no border control, no border security issues affecting us. About the direction of our country. About the direction. Jamal Pringle, with a straight face, looked at the camera and said that there's a problem with the direction of Antigua and Barbuda. You understand why they're in opposition?
1: Yep.
0: So I leave that one right here. Most urgent, he says, is the frightening increase in gun crime. That is true.
1: That's
0: but Pringle, you don't have to lace the truth with all of those non-essential, you know, political gimmickry. Deal with the issue. Crime, gun crime, serious problem.
1: How can we fix it?
0: He says every gunshot in every community threatens more than an individual life. It threatens the peace of families, security of neighborhoods, and the confidence we should all have in a country called home. so we cannot accept gun violence as a new normal in Antigua and Barbuda. That must be the statement you make.
1: Sure, mm-hmm. sure.
0: This fight against crime must be an all-of-country fight.
1: Another political too thing.
0: It cannot be the typical cut and thrust of the red and blue politics. The criminals must see that red and blue now congeal.
1: Of course.
0: Because Antigua and Barbuda mm-hmm. is people, mm-hmm. is well-being, is welfare, mm-hmm. is on the siege.
1: Mm-hmm. Mm-hmm. Mm-hmm.
0: That is what must be the statement, Jamal. All the fluff you put inside there, trying to score political points, you just diminish the value of your contribution.
1: Correct, mm-hmm. correct, correct.
2: Yeah, this discussion is supposed to take a different approach
1: mm-hmm.
2: and go in a different direction, right? There comes a time that you just put aside the partisan politics and unite. And this is one such time and one such issue.
1: But again,
2: that we are supposed to unite.
1: Yeah, but, when
2: right?
1: but again, when you have somebody like Giselle who's advising, she doesn't speak nothing about togetherness. She doesn't speak about peace. She speaks about division and that sort of stuff, and that's the problem.
2: And that is the problem. There lies the problem. Like you know, and let me tell you something. Why this needs to be addressed now.
0: By all.
2: By all.
1: Mm-hmm.
2: Thank you for that, Comrade Chairman. By all. We are anticipating a higher than usual tourist season coming up.
1: Bumper to bumper.
2: We are expecting, based on the bookings, because of course that is what they would use to make the determination.
1: The projections.
2: Right? Correct. Based on what we are seeing, we are expecting more stayover arrivals.
1: Mm-hmm.
2: We are expecting more cruise ship passengers.
1: Yachts.
2: Right? More yachts.
1: Mm-hmm.
2: And we are expecting more rooms to be filled this upcoming season.
0: I mean, from the period November 1 to 4, we are anticipating 5,000 visitors to
2: okay.
0: our country.
2: There you go.
0: That is why we must close rank and criminals.
2: There you go.
1: Correct.
2: And then come 2027, we are looking forward to one of the best summer festivals we have ever had because we will celebrate in 70 years.
1: Correct.
2: So you see the reason why we are tackling this now, why we attack and to let the criminals understand that, listen, we are willing and prepared
1: correct.
2: To do whatever it takes to get you off the streets.
1: Of course. And when we have those amount of people in the first week of November, mm-hmm. that is for us to have a ripple effect going forward, bringing more people back
2: exactly.
1: to our country as well.
2: We have to put on a grand showing.
0: To continue a bit more into this, with your permission.
2: Sure. But just before you go, Comrade Chairman, the point you're making here about Jamal Pringle missing a golden opportunity
1: mm-hmm.
2: as leader of the opposition to now join ranks with us on this issue, right? I read a statement today
1: mm-hmm.
2: that he put out, and I read it and I said, just like you, comment here, missed a golden opportunity.
0: Have no sense of time or occasion.
2: Mm-hmm.
1: Mm-hmm. Mr. Green, go ahead.
0: He says, furthermore, we cannot address crime only after it happens. We must confront all causes and cut off supply of illegal firearms into the country. That means asking questions, where these guns come from, how they enter in, blah, blah, blah. Now I want to assure Jamal Pringle mm-hmm. and the nation, and I've done this before, on every occasion we speak to international partners, especially United States of America, we complain about illegal guns.
1: And we don't make guns here.
0: We don't make guns here.
1: Mm-hmm.
0: And most of our shipments come out of the USA.
1: Mm-hmm.
0: Right? It's not only an Antigua phenomenon. When we as foreign ministers, trade ministers meet, we discuss this matter every time, barring none. We ask that they do inspection on the other end.
1: Before they leave the port, huh?
2: Mm-hmm.
0: Clearly, we are asking that the sophistication of US equipment and technology
1: mm-hmm.
0: assist
1: mm-hmm.
0: us
1: mm-hmm.
0: in cutting off the flow of illegal
1: mm-hmm.
0: guns.
1: Mm-hmm.
0: So Jamal is making it sound like there's nothing done,
1: nobody doing nothing.
0: No representation being made in this matter.
1: Mm-hmm.
0: Then he says that at the same time we recognize the connection between crime and economic pressures
1: mm-hmm.
0: facing many of our citizens, particularly young people. Too many families struggle to make ends meet. Too many young people are searching for meaningful opportunities when lawful pathways to advancement are limited and people lose hope. Then we create conditions in which crime can take root.
1: That's what hit me.
2: Mm-hmm.
0: Let it be clear. Let me be clear. This does not excuse criminal behavior. Those who break the law must be held accountable. But responsible leadership must do more than punish crime. Must also work to prevent it. Now, again, missing the time and occasion. as you put it, a golden opportunity. Mm-hmm. A lot of fodder, a lot of fat inside of the statement, political fat. Mm-hmm. Like so many commentators, he's missing the opportunity to address the matter in a frontal way.
1: Correct, correct.
0: The UPP should be saying to this nation, and I use the language that opposition parties would normally use, mm-hmm. as the government in waiting,
1: sure.
0: we are indicating publicly our stance against crime. Mm-hmm. And we are giving the government of the day our full support in dealing with this issue that is now presenting a problem to this nation.
1: You said exactly that when we had the thing with the guy who was working with NAMB. What's his name? Chubby? That's his name?
0: Chubby.
1: When you stood up and you supported the thing at the time.
0: Precisely.
1: Yes. And you wasn't in government.
0: When
1: you were
0: the UPP was in government and they had the problem with the guy, this sailor Jew.
1: Correct.
0: I went to the dockyard.
1: I was there.
0: I was not in government, but I spoke on behalf of the residents of this community, by extension of the party, pledging support.
1: I spoke on behalf of the government too, because there were a lot of yacht members there who had concerns.
0: They want to leave. Mm-hmm. They want to leave. Look, again, Pringle's statement that those who commit crime and break the law would be held accountable mm-hmm. does not come across as being genuine when he conflates all these issues. When people make it sound that their crimes are being committed because people can't find jobs or families are struggling to make ends meet.
1: He's justifying what they're doing.
0: Precisely. Mm-hmm. He is saying the criminal continued to commit crimes.
1: Correct. Correct.
0: He sees crime as a pathway to government. Mm. Pringle, at the rate it's going, I don't know if you have an election. I don't know if you or I will be alive to be candidates in the next election. Mm. This needs all of us to be on board fighting against the criminals. Mm-hmm. And that is why this thing about, deportation and personal grata, that cannot be what is grabbing the headlines in this country today.
1: Yeah.
0: And to make it worse, or to support my position, the Prime Minister made it very clear. When the Prime Minister realized that the language used was fueling speculation about executive action, mm-hmm. he himself,
1: that's a big man,
0: he himself, and you pick the word from my mouth, mm-hmm. that is a true mark of leadership.
1: Of course.
0: Look, sorry is not just sorry in word, you know. I can proffer an apology to you without using the word sorry or the word retraction.
1: Correct.
0: But you can tell from the tenor of what I say, from the words that I use to fashion my statement,
1: correct.
0: Can see that I exercise regret. Mm-hmm. And so the Prime Minister himself says, to remove all doubt. So he realized that there's doubt.
1: There's doubt, yeah.
0: He set the record straight.
1: There's no gray area.
0: No judge mm-hmm. will be removed. Mm-hmm. No judge reassigned. No judge deported or otherwise dealt with by the executive fiat. And any questions concerning tenure, assignment, or conduct of a judicial officer, those are all governed not by me and the executive, but by the Constitution and the law.
1: Correct.
0: And for the benefit of any doubt again, mm-hmm. all those arrangements will be respected.
1: Correct. Which is very important.
0: So that allows us to come back now to the core conversation. Mm-hmm. How do we deal with the issue that is plaguing this country?
1: The crime.
0: How do we get the UPP and others to understand, the Justin Simons and Henrys of this country, mm-hmm. to
1: we
0: understand?
1: All need to come together to
0: that this is not a political moment. Mm-hmm. This is not a political moment. How do they get Pringle? How we get to his skull? And I'm going to be very deliberate. I'm not being condescending in any way tonight. Mm-hmm. Tonight is not a time for condescension. Tonight is a time when we raise our level of conversation. We raise the bar of discourse because we are in trouble. Mm-hmm. Criminals are all around us.
1: We need to weed them out.
0: We have to weed them out. And if one side is saying, well, they commit crime because they can't find jobs or because they have problem making ends meet, and the next side is saying, we have to be more deliberate in our sentencing guidelines and in the penalties and so forth, criminals are smiling.
1: Of course. Of
0: because
1: course.
0: They realize that within the body politic of the country, they have room to play.
1: Room to play. Yeah.
0: Room to play. They can move around at will.
1: That's a political game.
0: And any time they find themselves a problem, they just ask the UPB, could you please speak?
1: Sad.
0: Come defend us. This is not the time for games, eh?
1: Correct.
0: This is no time for games. It's a serious, serious national moment requiring all hands on deck. Mm-hmm. Again, a phrase we've heard from childhood. Mm-hmm. All hands on deck. I made mention earlier of another one, a stitch in time, save nine.
1: Save nine, yeah.
0: Well, this is another one. All hands on deck. That's what we require now.
1: Correct.
0: We can have all the other conversations at another moment. But now.
1: It's a different conversation.
0: The moment now requires a responsible, mature, and meaningful discourse. Putting aside the politics, putting aside the religion. Look at it. The old criminals start TV church too.
1: Which is really sad.
2: Yeah.
0: Grace Hill Church, TV gone, computer gone.
1: Yeah.
0: And all kind of churches in this country would have suffered that kind of...
2: Right.
1: So church will always used to be open. Now they don't leave
2: right
1: them open.
2: In the
0: when
2: church.
0: I grew up here, when it rained and we come to Balby School, we was going Grace Hill and shelter.
1: I went in the Barnabas.
0: Barnabas was always open.
2: Mm-hmm.
0: The church is now closed. They're afraid of the thieves, the criminals, the cooks.
2: Right in the church they're going.
0: And so we, who have a different orientation, dispensation, a different view, ambition for this country, of preserving peace and stability and all of those positive ideals that we live for, we'll have to now take this on ourselves.
1: Of course.
0: To band together. Let me remind Pringle that we're still a tourism-dependent country. And if this continues, somebody in the north will say, travel advisory.
1: Correct.
0: How does that help any of us? Or taxi drivers? Or souvenir vendors? Or hoteliers? Or restaurant owners? Mm-hmm.
1: Which is our tax base that drives the country.
0: That's the point I'm making. So how could Pringle not understand that the notion that the crime is something you can play with and use words around and play, you know, play footloose and fancy free. It's not the way to do it.
1: Correct.
0: And I want to implore all of us tonight, all of us, both sides of the aisle, that the moment in which we find ourselves is one to congeal.
1: Sure.
0: It is one in which we need to lock horns, as the saying goes, in other words, work together to save the day for all of us now and in the future.
1: For the future.
0: Because when you get, if this thing protracts, we saw what happened to Jamaica. Jamaica is all now recovering. Okay? For more than a decade. Riddled with gun crimes. We see what is even now happening in Trinidad. Yes, Kamala is trying her best to pull back the criminal situation, but we see what's happening there. Our neighbor right next door to St. Kitts. Maybe the most crime per capita in the world.
1: In the world, yeah.
0: Because of the population size.
1: That's a very high,
0: We cannot afford to sit back and take cheap political shots. And allow criminals to walk through.
1: Well, when he gives the idea that nothing is happening, listen, I can't even get a mason to do some work at my house because there's so much work on
2: the
1: ground.
2: So much work going on.
1: And the government has provided quite a few areas where they assist people. But the amount of people out there partying for carnival, enjoying themselves, so how can you make a statement that things are tough in Antigua? It just doesn't make any sense.
2: Look, another area that of concern for me, you know, in his statement, when he spoke about the poorest borders, right? Now, we must accept that, you know, we just don't have the equipment.
1: But we haven't really had an issue. He's probably talking about Trinidad.
2: But
0: we have poorest borders.
2: We have poorest borders.
0: The land is used.
1: Correct.
2: Now,
1: you're right to that.
2: We are not equipped like a country, let's say, like Chairman just mentioned, the Trinidad. You know we are no superpower. So we know we are not as equipped.
1: So we're limited then.
2: Absolutely. But in the meantime, while you're saying that, this administration would have made all the right moves to at least start addressing the issue. Remember, just it wasn't last year, it was the year before, we just purchased a new Coast Guard vessel that is capable. It's called the cutter.
0: The Air Wing of Defense Force is also part of
2: the exactly. Right? That we can, so the A-wing of the Defense Force is also used, and it's an aid to the Coast Guard.
1: Correct.
2: Remember, we purchased a new Coast Guard vessel. I can't remember the first name, but it's something cutter, right? That is was designed specifically to handle rough seas and so on, to if it is a chase, that so you can apprehend smugglers and, you know, persons who are trying to smuggle contraband and that kind of thing. So when he said that you know, the government is not doing anything to deal with the situation of our porous borders, that is not true.
1: It's crazy. And you have to also, you have to also remember, it's not only Coast Guard deals with patrolling the borders, because you also have more police officers on the ground, more trucks that can be, you know, on land.
2: Exactly. You know? Exactly.
1: Yeah, what you're doing is protecting people from coming onto the land.
2: Right? Exactly. So you can't say that the government has not in any way addressed the issue of our porous borders. That is not true.
1: Mm-hmm.
2: Right? Because significant monies were spent in purchasing that new Coast Guard vessel.
1: Correct.
2: Right? And once that we had before, they're up and running. I went to a wedding just on the weekend, a beach wedding, and I saw the Coast Guard patrolling the beach. Right, up and down, I saw them patrolling. There was, you know, these other boats, these catamarans that have the party and so on, and them.
1: Like with Dudley Cats.
2: Right, correct. Cats,
1: yeah.
2: And the Coast Guard came, and of course, you know, they were there patrolling, and they were there just, you know, of course, to ensure the safety of the persons who were there having a good time. So I can't understand that he's saying that the government has not done anything to deal with the issue of porous borders. You just listen, it is just too many inlets for the Coast Guard to secure all at the same time. It's just too many.
1: Out there every day. Just like
2: every
1: Pringle
2: day, night
1: go to
2: and
1: the
2: day.
1: Beach, Pringle don't go on the water, so he would not know.
2: Correct.
1: But for a person like me who lives in English, I'm a farmer who sees this boat going around.
2: Up and down.
1: So he doesn't speak from fact. He just speaks from whatever he feels is
2: correct. Correct. So again, we can't accept that. I can't accept that, opposition leader. We cannot accept that. You are speaking from a position of emotion.
1: Mm-hmm.
2: Where now we are dealing with this thing on the ground. You know, come Mid Green, you go to cabinet every week once you're on island, so you will know the decisions that are made in the cabinet.
1: Correct.
0: Well, the country knows because the post cabinet
2: briefing.
1: Correct.
2: Where funds are allocated to crime fighting. Right, I remember just some time ago that the Prime Minister, just before the election, said that the police force was given adequate funding to purchase new vehicles
1: correct.
2: And new firearms, new weapons, body shields and so on, which we call, what do we call it there?
1: Bullet
2: vests and so on, right, for the police officers. Mm. So funding would have been made available.
1: Mm.
2: To assist the police with crime fighting.
1: And also to increase personnel as well, which they just did.
2: Exactly. So I'm saying, you know, don't just come and speak from a position of emotion and trying to make the government bad. Because if you are following what is happening in Antigua and Barbuda, you would have known that the Prime Minister would have addressed all these areas already.
1: True.
2: Right? And even on a weekly basis on Point FM, the Prime Minister came clear. I said, listen, we bought new weapons for the police, new, more sophisticated weapons. We bought body armor. We bought new vehicles and so on to better equip the police ahead of the upcoming Chogam.
1: And he even said straight out, he said, you have guns, we have plenty more guns. You have big guns, we have bigger guns.
2: Exactly.
1: He did say that as well.
2: Right? So I don't know where.
0: I want to read Pringle's prescription.
1: Mm-hmm. Mm-hmm. Prescription.
0: I'm going to do so, and I'm going to be very, very polite, because I believe all ideas must be brought on
1: and contend
0: and allowed to contend. But you see, when people are being disingenuous, you must also call them out. Pringle says that, unfortunately, at a time when our country requires calm, focus, and responsible leadership, when said witnessing increased confrontation from the Prime Minister.
1: So you're not supposed to confront crime?
0: No. That again is a loose political comment. Made maybe for the persons who are unaware or for the diehards of his political party. Because there's nobody. You can say what you like about Gaston Brown.
1: Mm-hmm.
0: You may not like him because he's bald headed. You may not like him because he's a bow and recently a limp.
1: Mm.
0: You may not like him for his direct way of speaking. But you cannot fault him for his job performance.
1: Correct, yeah.
2: Mm-hmm. That is true.
1: Mm-hmm.
0: You cannot fault him for his job performance.
2: That is true.
1: Mm-hmm.
0: Okay? He says, leadership means accepting responsibility if things go wrong. It means respecting institutions. It means bringing people together in difficult time, not serving someone else to blame. The buck must stop with the Prime Minister. And that's exactly what we're seeing.
1: Mm-hmm.
0: The Prime Minister didn't pass it on to a surrogate to raise the issue of crime.
1: Mm-hmm.
0: He didn't ask the Minister of Legal Affairs to remind the nation that in 2014, or 24, sorry, mm-hmm. we went to Parliament and tightened the legislation for gun crime.
1: Mm-hmm.
0: He, recognizing there's a problem, did it himself.
1: Correct.
0: And so Pringle, leadership, you said means accepting responsibility when things go wrong. The Prime Minister himself went out there and addressed the issue.
1: True.
0: And that's why I say for me tonight, mm-hmm. let the conversation begin. The Prime Minister has laid the foundation for a national discourse. Mm-hmm. Let us do so dispassionately, honestly, objectively, because ultimately it's about Antigua and Barbuda, where we are mm-hmm. and where we need to go.
1: Sure.
0: It says it means respect institutions. The Prime Minister has shown respect for the institutions of this country. And questioning institutions, does that mean you disrespect them?
1: Mm-hmm. Mm-hmm.
2: That is true.
0: That's what I said.
1: Nobody is above questioning.
0: The Prime Minister himself, realizing or recognizing the language used could possibly fuel speculation of an executive action,
1: mm-hmm.
0: he quickly, before they started the brouhaha,
1: mm-hmm.
0: came back, and again I read what he said. I'm going to read again for the fourth time tonight.
1: Of course.
0: To remove all doubt, no judge will be removed. No judge will be resigned. No judge will be deported or otherwise dealt with by executive fiat.
1: Mm-hmm.
0: And any questions concerning the tenure, assignment, or conduct of a judicial officer, those are governed by the Constitution and the law. And arrangements
1: mm-hmm.
0: will be respected.
1: Correct. And everybody knows the system.
0: So that should have really removed
1: any fear or doubt from anybody's mind.
0: Again, my friend, the Speaker of the House, had a phrase when I worked in football many years ago, that people major in minors.
1: The major in minors.
0: The major in minors. So rather than take up the major, the major issue here, right? Because the background reason is serious public concerns
1: about the crimes,
0: about firearm violence, and other violent crimes, and the sentencing outcomes. Not just the Prime Minister says so. The citizenry was
1: everybody in Antigua was saying that.
0: And that is why this conversation again leaves UPP trailing. Because increasingly, as you discuss this matter, with persons who are prepared to call a spade a spade, they realize that the seminal issue is not
1: mm-hmm.
0: that which the Prime Minister
1: mm-hmm.
0: withdrew
1: mm-hmm.
0: with a statement
1: mm-hmm.
0: that stands in the record of respect for judiciary and a commitment not to have anybody extradited or deported and all that. But rather, the people of this country are concerned about the violent crimes, the firearm crimes, and the sentencing outcomes.
1: Sure.
0: And here's where we need to join this conversation as a people, as a country.
1: Mm-hmm.
0: Are we satisfied? If you're satisfied, hey, guess those. Let's go.
1: Nobody's satisfied.
0: If you're satisfied, let's go.
2: If you're satisfied,
1: yes.
0: I'll listen to the news tomorrow morning and hear what happened again.
1: Mm-hmm.
0: I'll read the blog and see just where the next incident takes place.
1: May come right to your home.
0: I'll follow all that.
1: Correct.
0: If I'm not unlucky not to be able to hear, because if it continues one day, I just may not hear.
1: You will hear.
0: I will be heard of.
1: Sure. Sure.
0: And so, the Prime Minister has taken that responsibility, Pringle, not for the crime, but to the extent that crime is happening. He has brought the conversation to the fore.
1: Which is happening now.
0: The Prime Minister got done like you and others, Pringle. Just criticize the criminals, speak about a crime in Grace Farm, in Villa, in wherever.
1: And never address it.
0: And make a great statement about we will work on catching all the criminals and prosecuting them.
1: Mm-hmm.
0: We did more than that. He has triggered a level of national conversation we have never before seen.
1: Mm-hmm.
0: Let's face it.
1: Yeah.
0: Again, the Renaissance moment. Never foreseen this happening in Antigua. And who caused it? The Prime Minister.
1: Prime Minister.
0: Didn't ask QT Benjamin, his AG, to go and raise it
1: mm-hmm.
0: from behind. And then he quietly, you know.
1: Touch it up and dress it up.
0: And dress it up. He himself dealt with it.
1: Which is being responsible.
0: That is leadership. Now he goes on to say, his first point, he wants to deal with the issue now. He says, first, we must establish a specialized firearm tracing and intelligence unit.
1: they just sound nice.
0: Now, what is that? Words packed together, but what is that? Mm-hmm. A firearm tracing and intelligence unit. Its mandate should be clear: to trace illegal firearms.
1: He's saying the same thing.
0: To trace illegal firearms.
1: Mm-hmm.
0: Now, you know that tracing illegal firearms is not the simplest thing.
2: It's not as simple as that.
1: Let me say it's just nice words.
2: It's not as simple as that.
0: It sound like a drawing book.
2: Yes, it's not as simple as that.
0: For a kindergarten, where you have the outline and you get a pencil or crayon and say, trace that.
2: And just trace it. Yeah, because it's not as simple as that.
0: It says identify the country and the points of origin. But no, that again is not the simplest thing to do.
1: True.
0: Okay? He doesn't put his idea by more scanners to the Port Authority, and that nobody, himself included, can bring no content to Antigua that is not stripped at the port and searched piece by piece.
1: Mm-hmm. Oh. He wouldn't know that.
2: Last week, I heard the Prime Minister mention on the Brown and Brown Show that the government is going to invest in some canine units, yes, yes. Some sniffer dogs, right, that will sniff firearms. Okay? So you have the dogs trained to sniff whatever, you know, you're training them for, whether it be narcotics. Mm-hmm. Some dogs even trained to sniff money.
1: Correct.
2: So when criminals try to move money
0: from through your border,
2: exactly, with large sums of money, the dogs are trained to sniff that. And he said, listen, we're going to invest heavily in the purchase and training of these sniffer dogs to sniff firearms. Okay? Mm-hmm. So when he's saying that, again, go back to the statement there, his letter. Come with Green.
0: He says that the task of the, among the remit of the this new unit he's recommending, is to trace illegal firearms, identify their countries and points of origin, determine the routes through which they enter the country, and dismantle networks responsible for trafficking them.
1: Mm-hmm.
0: We must strengthen intelligence sharing and cooperation with national and international law enforcement. Now, I can tell you that is one of our strongest areas of engagement.
1: Mm-hmm.
0: Our cooperation with regional and international agencies.
1: Yes.
0: I would not go through that because those are security issues that you don't discuss quite publicly.
2: Yes. Yes. Highly confidential.
0: But I want to show the nation that the network of international partners is something that we refer to.
1: Okay, so we have Clearhurst on the chat.
0: You see, our borders and ports and points of entry must become too difficult for gun traffickers to penetrate.
1: Mm-hmm.
0: Look, that's an ambition, a noble ambition, a worthwhile ambition. But again, let's be practical.
1: Of course.
0: With all our bays and inlets and our ability to police them, it's a challenge. That is why we're asking from North America, for example,
1: for the assistance and so
0: that
1: on.
0: They assist us at the point of origin.
2: Mm-hmm.
0: Now, if North America starts to scan containers leaving their ports
1: and cut them off from
0: and
1: there.
0: It continues, mm-hmm. then we know it's not necessarily North America.
2: Mm-hmm.
0: You have to look somewhere else.
1: Mm-hmm.
0: But we work with all the international partners and agencies to do this. He said, second, we must tackle the economic pressures affecting our people. We need targeted relief for struggling families, skill development for our young people, meaningful support for small businesses, and policies that create real sustainable employment. A young person who can see a future for himself or herself is far less likely to engage in criminal activity. No.
1: But there's so much employment.
0: Pringle, where do you live? I know you don't live on a rock.
1: Mm-hmm.
0: So this, in other words, I'm saying to you that you're just being damn dishonest.
1: Yep.
0: Skills development for young people?
1: They didn't pick a lot of people in public
0: skills
1: work.
0: Skills development for young people is a central platform of this government.
1: Mm-hmm.
0: Abyss, the New Harrison Center.
1: True. Mm-hmm. And the scholarships, the motor scholarships.
0: We are certainly ramping up skills training. Even when you go to public works or job now, it's not just get a job and go and patch the road. You are trained to do what you're doing there.
1: Mm-hmm.
0: The whole MO has changed. He talks about meaningful support for small businesses. Look at the suite of laws we have in the books, Pringle. Look at the suite of laws we have in the books in support of small businesses. Look at the Government Entrepreneurial Development Fund. I mean, it's there.
1: Yeah.
0: The Prime Minister will commend about the uptake of those opportunities by our people.
1: Mm-hmm.
0: And so, again, if you're going to be honest with the people, speak to the fact that our people are not necessarily having not going forward to avail themselves of some of these opportunities.
2: Correct.
0: And your statement as a government in waiting, God knows how long, should be to encourage persons to make good of those. Sure, because if you want to make the comment you made and in close, that somebody with a bright future for him or herself is less likely to engage in criminal activity, then you should be encouraging the uptake of these programs.
1: Correct.
0: Mm-hmm. We just took a decision to train all people at UB5 for free. We just made a decision to do that.
1: Mm-hmm.
0: So talk about somebody who wants a future for him or herself. There goes the opportunity. Correct.
1: Remember they waived the CXC subject cost and all those stuff.
0: Precisely.
1: It was encouraging people, yeah.
0: So you can't fault the government for encouraging. You know, and when you make a comment, for example, that crime does not ask how you vote before it enters the community, you're correct. And if you know that principle, crime does not ask how you vote, then you should not be making those outlandish comments but rather focus on the core issue of the presence of crime and criminals in our country and the need for a depoliticization of the issue and a general national focus on curbing crime.
1: Correct. Pringle missed the boat again.
0: He's a third. We defend independence and integrity of all national institutions. Permanent secretaries, public officers, national security personnel, and members of the judiciary must be allowed to perform their duties without political interference or intimidation. Strong institutions are not the enemies of government. They are the foundation of good government. Now, save and except for the comment the Prime Minister made of frustration the other day. And even to include that comment, because he has gone and remedy the record.
1: And ruffle some feathers, according to somebody in the chat.
0: He has gone here and put the record straight.
1: Mm-hmm.
0: Okay, that no judge removed or transferred or reassigned. So even when you put that comment into the discussion.
1: That statement would have been made before Pringle brought
0: even when you put that, exactly.
1: Yes.
0: Even when you put that in the conversation, Pringle, I challenge you to tell me where in this country any permanent secretary, any public officer, any national security personnel, or members of judiciary have not been allowed to perform their duties without political interference.
1: Sound bites.
0: But how do these sound bites help the moment?
1: Correct.
0: How do these sound bites come across as being respectful and responsible at a time when the nation is calling all of us
1: to come together?
0: To come together. He said, fourth, there must be accountability at the highest levels of leadership. The Prime Minister and government must answer for the stewardship of national security, border protection, and economic conditions confronting the people. Now, that's what happened now.
1: Mm-hmm.
0: On the 10th of August, that's exactly what happened.
1: What they did there.
0: Accountability for the stewardship of national security. It is in that very meeting that a number of recommendations were proffered, or suggestions were proffered, to deal with the issue of crime in Antigua and Barbuda. So again, Pringle misses the boat by a long shot. And I just want to implore, encourage, that we not play politics with the issue of security.
1: This is people's lives.
0: We can't afford, we don't have the luxury of time to play with it. And if I may put on my hat as the chairman of the task force for CHOGM, this is not what we want going into CHOGM.
1: Of course not.
0: As a country. This is not what we, as a people, we'll be inviting people to a country to witness a national tit for tat in the political sphere. We expect that there be honest, responsible discussion, accepting the core position that crime in Antigua today is at a level unacceptable.
1: Correct. And how we could fix it, resolve the issue.
0: And that we come together to fix it.
1: Correct.
0: He said, well, Antigua Barbuda is always, no, here's Pringle now. This is the last part of the reading thing. Pringle just lose the election.
1: less than 6 months? Not even so much.
0: 15 seats to one. 15 seats to one.
1: To one.
0: And Pringle closes his address to the country with a campaign.
1: But election just happened.
0: With election. Here what Pringle says. What Antigua Barbuda needs now are steady hands, clear minds, strong institutions, and courageous leadership.
1: But you've been in a strong institution the first
0: place. Now, let's start at the last element of his statement. He says the country needs courageous leadership.
1: Mm-hmm.
0: They don't come more courageous than Gaston Brown.
1: Me tell you.
0: They don't come more courageous than Gaston
1: Brown. But wasn't he the person saying, like, the prime minister, he take the bull by the hand?
0: Precisely. That's courage. That's being courageous. Strong institutions, you can't get in a vacuum. And you can't get them with this political interplay. Where one side make institutions feel that they're right, when in fact they're not contributing to the renaissance that we all
1: and
0: speak
1: the development,
0: of
1: yes.
0: And wish for this country. Clearly, Pringle says that the country needs steady hands. Gaston Brown's most ardent critic would agree that he has
1: steady hands. It takes. He'd born out in England.
0: And Pringle says that the country needs clear minds. In other words, Pringle saying, not me.
1: Definitely not you.
0: Not me. Because nothing in here reflects a clear mind.
1: True, true. That's clouded by political nonsense.
0: It is just a piece of foolishness. And I promise I was going to be kind to Pringle tonight. But again, I can't allow this kind of mischief, this kind of political dotishness to have any traction in this country, especially in this moment.
1: Yeah. But I honestly thought he would have some sort of recommendation, maybe more policing on the street, those kind of things at least. It'd be more part of a speech.
2: Well, one thing I don't want us to miss, while I hear that, you know, the conversation is taking up, a majority of the conversation is being taken up by the whole issue of gun-related crime. There's also another aspect to it, where we see an increase in pedophilia.
1: Correct.
2: Right?
1: Which is sad.
2: In this country. And of course, that to me is more infuriating. Right? When we see the sentences that are being handed down to these, I call them these monsters who are preying on our young people, kids, on our children. Right? And what I was hoping to hear from Pringle in his press release today is the total condemnation,
1: correct, which he never did,
2: of pedophiles, and start with the one that they're associated with, because they have one that they are associated with who speak one on their platform, who speak on their behalf.
1: He was convicted.
2: A convicted child molester. And this is where I was hoping to hear Pringle go, and I am calling on them tonight, including D. Giselle Isaac as the chairperson of the party. Okay? Pedophilia is something that we all stand against as citizens of this country.
1: Of course.
2: Start with the one that you're associated with. Right? I can honestly understand the frustration of the Prime Minister and the frustration of the members of the Cabinet.
1: And the citizens of this country.
2: And the citizens of this country. I saw a post from Minister Turner. Some of them we weren't even aware of. When you have individuals who are familiar with the victims, and you have 5-year-old, 13-year-old, and so on, being sexually harassed
1: and they get 2 years and abused 3 years
2: by members of family of the family, and getting 2 years and getting 9 months and
1: correct,
2: so on.
1: Correct. Unacceptable.
2: Right? That is more infuriating to me than the gun-related issues now.
1: And you're sending the wrong message to the criminals.
2: Listen, Jeff, you said something earlier tonight, right? That you're a father of 3 girls. And you said what you said.
1: Yes.
2: Anybody, you made it clear.
1: Correct.
2: And I can understand the anger of fathers
1: and mothers.
2: Exactly. But you see, when it comes to the daughters, most of fathers.
1: Fathers, yeah.
2: I can understand the anger and the pain that fathers feel, why they get so infuriated, right? Not that we're preaching any violence here.
1: Correct.
2: Okay? And of course, you shouldn't take action into your own hands.
1: Correct. Vigilante justice.
2: Right. But when you're looking to hear the leader of the opposition take the conversation, you know, in that direction.
1: Political,
2: they are coming like, you know, coming to you and say, trying to score cheap political points, trying to bring all kind of foolishness into the discussion. These are serious issues that we have to deal with, because we have a responsibility as adults, right, to protect and the guardians, to protect our children.
1: In society,
2: In society.
1: Mm-mm.
2: And I am going to be one such person who will continue to advocate for the protection of our children.
1: Well, I mean, their only job is just to oppose, you know. Nothing
2: foolish,
1: at all when it comes to...
2: Foolish.
1: Correct, they don't understand.
2: Right? We have a responsibility to those children, to protect them. And this is where I want to hear you. Stay the conversation. Show people what you're made of. Show people if you're worth anything. If you're worth anything, show people what you're worth.
1: Correct.
2: Come and deal with this issue. Bring the conversation to the fore. Like the Prime Minister said, listen, I've had enough. I'm fed up now.
0: That is leadership.
2: Right? Mm-hmm. And like we all said, Comrade Chairman, you made the point, and we're all saying, we understand that, you know, yes, the statements may came across a bit aggressive and in some way you can say kind of harsh.
1: Yes.
2: But we've clarified that now.
1: Mm-hmm.
2: The Prime Minister has clarified that.
0: And so that is not the conversation.
2: That is no longer the conversation. Correct.
1: Mm-hmm.
2: The conversation is now, how do we deal with the issue? How do we tackle the issue of crime and violence in our society?
0: So I call on you people, Pringle, and all right-thinking people in this country, to condemn, openly condemn criminals.
1: That's a start.
0: And to join for Pringle and Trevor Walker next week or when we go to Parliament, to join the Parliament in further tightening the sentences and outlines.
1: Yes.
0: Yes, the magistrates will do that, have to do. Judges will do that, have to do. But the Parliament has a role in this.
2: Correct.
0: And they must be seen to join the Parliament in sending that message to the nation that from the hallowed halls of Parliament, where people are elected to serve, every member, every single member is of a singular mind that we can do better by tightening further the noose.
1: Correct. But you said something as well earlier, and Chet, that it seems what they're trying to do is attempt to have a kind of tension between the judiciary, the administrative,
2: and the executive.
0: And that's what from the get-go, I said
2: that is no longer
0: the conversation.
1: Correct.
0: Prime Minister's statement that I read four times in the record would have dealt with that.
1: Correct.
0: Settled and satisfied any misunderstanding.
1: So we're looking at a unified
0: anybody
1: approach.
0: Who tries to, you know, interpret, you know, or speculate, right? That statement in the records put to waste any attempt to do that. However, that statement does not change the fact that we are in a position now that we don't feel comfortable.
1: Correct.
0: Where crime, violent crime, gun crimes are concerned.
1: Pedophilia,
0: and we are not comfortable with the sentencing outcomes.
1: Mm-hmm. And that's a main
0: fact. A national conversation.
1: Is correct.
0: That's what we need to be talking about in this country.
2: Mm-hmm.
0: And so I want our judges and our judiciary to listen to the people.
1: And work together.
0: Because we are all of the same frame,
1: correct,
0: set.
1: Mm-hmm. Correct.
0: Okay? Same set.
1: Mm-hmm.
0: They have different subsets, but the same set.
1: Same set. I like that.
0: Right?
1: I like that analogy.
0: And so...
2: Mm-hmm.
0: Take on board what we're hearing. Take on board what we're seeing. And from where we sit, resolve to do something about it.
1: Correct. That's what we're
0: trying. If we don't, we will be responsible for the path that follows.
2: Mm-hmm.
0: How many will die per day, per week, per month, per year?
1: Correct.
0: Becomes our responsibility.
1: Sure. Mm-hmm. Sure.
0: The burden, the guilt, the responsibility sits on our shoulders. The people who are talking about this matter are looking to the three arms of government
1: to protect them.
0: And so the three arms of government don't need to be having a conversation. Yes. It may not be a comfortable conversation from time to time, right? Because one will see from where he or she sits, and one will have to defend or explain from where she
1: sits. Correct.
0: And so the conversation will not all be comfortable. But whatever it is, we must agree that the three arms of government, the legislature, the executive, and the judiciary, must arrest this problem
1: together.
2: Collectively. Collectively, together. They must.
0: There's no time now to fiddle, no time to play with words and split hairs.
1: Sure.
0: No time to interpret or to speculate over what was said on the 10th of August. That issue has been dealt with by the author of those words. By way, in my opinion, I call it attraction.
1: Of course.
0: Because to qualify them or to clarify them the way they're done in the, in the record, clearly should settle any concerns that the original song bias might have generated or caused. So now let us look at the problem. Was the Prime Minister correct? Are the people correct? Because again, I say I don't want to tie this to the Prime Minister. No, this is not the Prime Minister.
1: Of course not.
0: He has no authorship of this one. It's the people who in their numbers continue to complain about this matter.
1: Correct.
0: The prime minister was just the vehicle.
1: The catalyst. Mm-hmm.
0: The vehicle mm-hmm. that brought the sound bites that are
1: Greg.
0: All around this country to the fore.
1: Mm-hmm.
0: Triggering this conversation. Triggering this conversation. A very important, necessary, worthwhile conversation. Mm-hmm. There are still persons who are trying to cheapen the conversation. Trying to put it in a different frame.
1: Mm-hmm.
0: Guess what? You can bring that frame when next election is called.
1: Mm-hmm. Correct.
0: Because that is a political frame.
1: Mm-hmm.
0: This one doesn't require a political frame.
1: But again, the statement that the Prime Minister made generated the discussion
0: that's
1: as the
0: point,
1: well.
0: That's that, exactly the point I'm making.
1: It, forward.
0: It is the Prime Minister's statement
1: yes.
0: that brought us to this point where I can declare tonight, let the conversation begin.
1: Correct. So, correct. And even most of the people on the live is saying all of us have the same thing.
2: I pray that it does happen. If there's an increase in crime in the English Harbour area and Yaki's are having a problem and they're becoming frustrated and they're saying they're complaining,
1: mm-hmm.
2: right? The first person, everybody got on to Chet, what you mm-hmm. do about this mm-hmm. year? Chet, what you do about this year? And Chet, I am telling you.
1: Correct.
0: After they call Chet in St. Paul's context, the next person they call, Gaston, what you do?
2: Exactly. Right? And that is exactly the way. That's the reality.
1: Mm-hmm.
2: Right? So, again, I just want to say that I understand the frustration.
1: Of course.
2: And, you know, frustration is not an easy thing.
1: Mm-hmm. I'm telling
2: right?
1: you.
2: Right? You can't function normally under frustration. Okay? It is something that alters the way you do things.
1: True.
2: And so on. So, that conversation, like Comrade Chairman just mentioned,
1: mm-hmm.
2: we have already dispelled that.
1: Correct.
2: Right? The conversation now is how we address the
1: issue.
2: How
1: we go forward.
2: How the three arms of government address the issue. Okay? We know you have the legislature, the executive, and the judiciary. How do we move forward
1: Correct.
2: In tackling the issue of crime, specifically gun-related mm-hmm. crimes, in our country.
1: And these criminals keep happening over and over, the same set of people.
2: You know?
1: Going in for a year in prison, they're back out doing the same thing again. And so it's a concern, not only for the Prime Minister, but for the whole entire country.
2: The whole country.
1: You know what I mean? And if you listen to people out there, because I've listened to the debate on Facebook, on the different radios, and everybody's supporting the same position of the Prime Minister. The basic fact is that crime is on the rise and we need to do something because it affects everyone.
2: Look,
0: there are some who'd like us to keep this conversation in a small frame for political benefits.
1: Mm-hmm.
0: This is not a small frame conversation. This one requires
1: open dialogue.
0: Amplified thoughts.
2: We are... You had a shooting in Freeman's Village.
1: Mm-hmm. Mm-hmm.
2: And a gentleman died.
0: Young man called me yesterday.
2: Right? Okay, see? Mm-hmm. A gentleman died as a result of that attempted, robbery.
1: Okay, don't know
2: it was
1: what
2: a robbery.
1: Mm-hmm.
2: And it ended in a fatality.
1: Mm-hmm.
2: Now, Jufuda, why did you really think about that, you know, closely? You know, you could have been in that shop.
1: Of course.
2: You know, I went into that shop this Sunday morning.
1: Mm-hmm.
2: I think the thing happened the Wednesday or the Tuesday. I was in that shop this Sunday morning.
1: Mm-hmm. Wow.
2: Right? Taking my mother to church. Right? My mother goes to the church just up the hill, the Freeman's Village Methodist Church. And she asks, she said she wanted a bottle of water. Right?
1: Mm-hmm.
2: The point I'm making, you could have been in the shop at the very same time.
1: Sure.
2: And you could have seen your death as well.
1: Correct. And even to add to that as well, it plays on people's mind. Just imagine somebody coming to a shop, shot someone.
2: Exactly.
1: They get 2 years, and then 2 years after, they see the same person
2: out on the street.
1: Exactly. It plays with your mind. And so these are some of the things we have to look at as well.
2: Okay.
1: You know,
0: I do believe that members of the judiciary, to include our local bar, the Commonwealth Associate of Magistrate Judges, the Commonwealth Associate of Lawyers, Eastern Caribbean, OECS. I believe that with time, the conversation has really evolved. And people are now realizing that there's a bigger picture,
1: mm-hmm.
0: a more substantive and substantial discussion that we need to have.
1: Yes.
0: Because it really affects all of us.
1: Mm-hmm.
2: Mm-hmm.
0: The crime affects all of us. An OECS lawyer in St. Kitts knows what the Prime Minister is talking about.
1: Yes, yes, yes, yes.
0: And always says lawyer in St. Lucia understands fully what the Prime Minister is talking about. In St. Vincent, not lost in them.
1: Correct, correct.
0: As a matter of fact, the entire Caribbean is now seeing changes.
1: Sure.
0: In the whole crime and violence arrangements. And so, as we close tonight's program, I just want to again ask that we dispassionately, you know, deal with the issue, that we discern the forest from the trees.
1: Correct.
0: That we not conflate the issues, that we appreciate and accept, or at least accept issues, that we appreciate and accept, or at least accept, that the Prime Minister's statement

0: concerning the tenure, assignment, or conduct of the judicial officer. Those are all governed by the Constitution and the law. Arrangements which will be respected. Mm-hmm. With those words, with that position, it's true by the Prime Minister. I invite us to now zero in on the problem.
1: The problem. Mm-hmm. How to resolve those issues.
0: The real problem.
1: Correct.
0: I invite us to accept and agree that we have criminals amongst us who are making our lives difficult mm-hmm. and uncomfortable.
1: Mm-hmm. True.
0: And that not the statement that has now been expunged, but the criminals amongst us mm-hmm. must be our common target. They are the common enemy.
1: Correct.
0: Pringle, I'm disappointed. I, again, for the moment mm-hmm. that we're in, realize that bravado is not the answer. Exchanges in social media is never an answer. Because social media is really a tournament to enemy to establishment.
1: And pop is your thing.
0: And there are those who will use social media to extend these kind of mm-hmm. negative
1: Correct.
0: Positions. What's required is for sober, sane, mature,
1: and focused.
0: Responsible, mm-hmm. and focused discussions.
1: Correct.
0: Mm-hmm. We won't always agree. Like I just pulled, for example, a while ago, elements of Pringle's 4-point plan. Rubbished it. And he is free to rubbish my thoughts.
1: Mm-hmm.
0: But we'll do so respectfully.
1: Correct.
0: Copying elements of anybody's ideas, mm-hmm. anybody's idea that can work into a national arrangement, but it cannot be simply political.
1: True.
0: It can't be based on nothing red, on nothing blue. It has to be a position that encapsulates all the colors of our flag.
1: Correct.
0: Around which we can all congeal, work, mm-hmm. and find the solutions. Mm-hmm. Workable solutions. Lasting solutions. Like I started at the end. Let the conversation now begin.
1: Correct.
0: On fixing the problem.
1: Mm-hmm.
0: The problem of crime. To include what Comrade Lamy Newton spoke about of the pedophiles, the gun crimes,
1: mm-hmm. Mm-hmm.
0: the vagabonds who are the taking the flowers of our young children,
1: Correct.
0: Daughters,
1: mm-hmm.
0: who are setting upon communities and single women.
1: Correct.
0: Can hardly help themselves.
1: We're creating fear in people's lives.
0: Those who are creating fear across the nation.
2: Correct.
0: Because this is the purpose of the thing.
2: Something quickly into what you're speaking about here, because I know we're out of time. So quickly,
0: I want
2: to encourage
1: mm-hmm.
2: persons who are mm-hmm. They ply the trade in terms of weekend eateries and so on.
1: Mm-hmm.
2: And even persons who are shop owners and storekeepers and so on. Because I just earlier this week, no, sorry, last week, I had a conversation with a animal farmer,
1: mm-hmm.
2: right? Into animal husbandry. And he said to me that he's having a serious problem with his animals, goats in particular. I would like to send a message to these people who purchase goat meat and so on. Do not encourage the thieves by buying any sort of goat meat
0: from people who know.
2: From people who you know
1: they
2: have no farm and don't raise no goats.
0: Not a goat, no.
2: Exactly. Right?
0: You say again, message, you can't put it in English.
2: Yeah, but say it as it is.
0: Simple.
2: Do not have no goat, no way. I agree with you, Comrade Chairman.
1: Mm.
2: Because when you do that, Comrade Food, you are encouraging them.
1: Sure.
2: Because they're going to come back again.
1: They're going to teeth more.
2: They're going to teeth more and keep coming back.
1: Mm-hmm.
2: Right? Think of yourself as the farmer. Would you like that to be done to you?
1: Definitely not.
2: Think of yourself. Correct. Put yourself in the place True. Of the farmers who work hard and raise their animals just to have somebody come in, steal it, and come and sell it to you at a reduced price.
1: Correct.
2: Do not encourage them in that sort of thing.
1: Sure.
2: And protest against it by not buying it.
1: Correct.
2: And a lot of us need to understand that concept.
1: Mm-hmm.
2: Don't buy it. That's the act of protest. And let it be known. Now come back here.
1: True.
2: Now come here with no thief in animal, no thief in goat. And

0: And report them.
1: And report them. Exactly.
0: Yes.
1: Okay?
0: Yeah.
1: That is one of the things I want to insert okay. here.
0: Mm-hmm.
1: Right? Let it be known that you're not condoning that. And as an act of condemnation, you're not buying a thief in
0: court.
1: Simple
0: as that. And we also have to say to people, especially Pringle, there's no excuse for crime. None whatsoever. In our era, when we grew up, someday we had things real tough. Mm-hmm. You couldn't go steal nothing for anybody.
2: You can't be half cock.
0: You know?
2: Right?
1: Mm-hmm.
2: This thing where you write a statement that those who break the law must be held accountable. And then go on with a but.
0: Mm-hmm. Yeah. That makes sense. Yeah.
2: That's a full stop.
1: Exactly.
2: Those who break the law must pay for their
0: full
1: stop. Correct.
2: Full stop.
0: Simple as that. Yeah, man.
1: Full stop.
0: So guys, our time is basically at the end. I'll just go first, and then we just continue. I just want to thank again our MP for the opportunity to be here. It's a great opportunity to interact with people. That's a good idea to have good conversation and to speak about the things that are happening in Antigua and Barbuda and how we could resolve some of the issues and continue to push the Antigua itself to, you know, work together as one people for the betterment of our country. Let us continue to take the country to another level, as we call it, the renaissance of Antigua and Barbuda. With that, Lamin.
1: Commander, for just like you, I want to thank the MP Green, for providing the platform for us to be able to, you know, have these meaningful conversations to enlighten the public and to also educate them, right? Because we need them. We can't do it alone. I want to thank the listeners, those who are listening to us via Natural Radio and on the social media platform, for staying with us tonight, right? The conversation continues. The issue of crime and violence is not just an issue for the
2: tonight.
1: Prime Minister of Antigua and Barbuda, nor the cabinet.
0: True.
1: Right? Neither the police nor any agency of law enforcement. It's a national issue. It's an issue that requires the collaboration of the entire country.
0: Correct.
1: So that we can address the situation. If you see something, say something. Right? What I'm calling some communities to do is to get more community watches.
0: Neighborhood watch, going.
1: Mm-hmm. Right? That is a part of crime fighting as well.
0: Of course.
1: You know, if you see something and you observe something that seems unusual, you alert the police, alert your neighbors, and so on. Those are things that will deter the criminals. So, again, let us not politicize the issue.
0: Mm-hmm.
1: Let us not get petty about who is in office and who is not in office and so on. No, this is not an issue that we can criticize. So I am begging the nation of Antigua and Barbuda that we need to work together on this one. It is too important of an issue for us to politicize.
0: Mm-hmm. And I like the idea of neighborhood watch, because it means the community now itself coming together, working along with the police also for safety. With that, we say, Mr. Green.
2: Well, let me say thank you. Comrade Gifford.
0: Yes, man.
2: Once again, hosting. I saw earlier the line our young friend
0: Jamal. Yeah, he was online. Yes.
2: It's no daylight where he is. It's
0: no
2: 10:02 in the morning where he is. Jamal, we look forward to your return next week.
0: Yeah, he'll be back on Thursday.
2: As a matter of fact, I might not be here next. No, I will be next week Tuesday. So give thanks. Live spirit, I'll be here with you.
0: Mm-hmm.
2: Just want to encourage our people. You know, let us see the forest from the trees.
1: Mm-hmm.
2: Let us discuss things that are in our interest. We can't pick up everybody's dirty laundry and take those our own.
0: Sure.
2: Our problem here today is crime and violence, gun crimes particularly. Our problem is about the sentencing arrangements. The entire country is crying about it. The Prime Minister said we're going back to Parliament shortly. I think within the release by the local Bar Association, they said if the government has problems with it, they can fix it through legislative prescription. And so we go back to Parliament. But back to Parliament, often by itself, is not the answer.
0: Correct.
2: There has to be that understanding, that agreement. Within the construct of the powers that be, the parliament, the judiciary, the executive, that we will respond to what the people are saying.
0: Mm-hmm.
2: Mm-hmm. It's not even when government responding to roads weren't fixing. Mm-hmm.
0: Yeah.
2: It's not even when government responding to water. People want water.
0: Sure.
2: So when people say that there's crime and there's sentencing issues, government has an obligation to respond to that too.
0: Yeah. Yeah.
2: Only difference is that we respect the independence of the judiciary. And so the way it is done has to be different.
0: Mm-hmm.
2: It has to demonstrate not just a spoken word of respect for independence,
0: mm-hmm.
2: but
0: different approach.
2: That we give that level of respect to the judiciary. And I think all of the explanations given, all of the statements made so far have indicated that the government of Antigua and Barbuda, its long history of respect for the judiciary,
0: mm-hmm.
2: will continue.
0: Correct.
2: And where there were some areas of
0: gray areas
2: or doubt and concerns, or persons were ready to interpret, those were quickly clarified, and so there's no doubt that we're back to now face the problem: how do we tackle crime and violence in this
0: Correct.
2: Country? Jifford, I want to say thanks again to you.
0: Yeah.
2: And so I may, on our typical outro.
0: Before you leave, just remind the people about Thursday again.
2: Oh, Thursday.
0: Great.
2: 3:00 to 6:00 at Liberta Primary School grounds, in the basketball court to be exact. We're having another of our annual back to school fairs, where children from the three primary schools in the community, Cops Cross, Liberta, New Bedell Academy, will be gifted their back to school kits, book bags, a whole slew of school supplies and equipment. Additionally, children who attended the St. Paul summer camp, no matter where you're from,
0: mm-hmm.
2: Once you're a primary school student, you too are invited to be part of Thursday's event. And for children from the St. Paul's area, primary school students who do not go to any of the primary schools in St. Paul's, we're asking for the numbers we gave earlier tonight for there to be contact with organizers,
0: mm-hmm.
2: so we can have the back to school packages prepared for the children of St. Paul's, who I would say, let me not say fortunately, go to schools outside the community. But I want to, at another program, we're going to discuss that.
0: Yes.
2: Because to take our children to school in town may sound like a nice idea.
0: Mm-hmm.
2: But what we're doing, we are taking away from the growth of our own school local institutions.
0: Yeah.
2: And we're also doing a disservice to the community.
0: Mm-hmm.
2: Cultivating of community values and interests and the like. And we see it happening.
0: Mm-hmm.
2: English Harvard and cricket team once, they have done now.
0: It's disappeared.
2: It disappeared. When I went to the school for his graduation the other day, in Cops Cross, at less than 100 children.
0: Mm-hmm.
2: The border school, same thing.
0: So we have to build them up if they
2: have either
0: those.
2: It's either we're not, and I'll use the vernacular here, either not breeding enough, or we're breeding but not schooling our children in our own community. With either one, cause of concern.
0: Mm.
2: Just like a crime problem, we got to fix it.
0: Yes, we're going to fix it. Lamin?
3: Yes, absolutely.
0: Chet, are you? We did this one.
2: Well, as we go, we say tonight, as we always do, we thank you for your participation in tonight's program. We did this one with you, to you, and for you. Time is up.
0: We love you.
2: We love you.
0: We got. Yeah, man.
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8: I'm Debbie Russ with the BBC News. The United States has imposed 50% tariffs on a range of Canadian goods after talks collapsed. The measures will affect around $20 billion worth of trade. The Canadian Prime Minister, Mark Carney, said Canada would match the tariffs dollar for dollar. He said he suspended negotiations because the US proposed unfair changes at the last minute. His predecessor, Justin Trudeau, has supported the move.
9: I had the opportunity and the challenge a number of years ago of renegotiating NAFTA, and the reason we got to a good deal was because Canadians were strong, Canadians were united. And I see Canadians right across the country strong and united again about standing up for our country and our values, and I know that's going to help the government get to the right place.
8: The U.S. Trade Representative Jameson Greer said Canada had made new demands and rode back on other commitments. An opposition group in Myanmar says a military airstrike on a Buddhist monastery in central Sagaing region has killed at least 14 people. The group said the attack took place during a meditation retreat. And Barasanati Rajan reports.
10: A resident in the village in Myong Township told BBC Burmese that some monks were also injured in the bombing that happened when the sermon was going on. Most of the participants in the retreat were senior citizens from surrounding villages. A photograph showed the aftermath of the attack with the damaged roof and pillars of the main hall. There has been no comment from Myanmar's military, which has been fighting various rebel groups since it snatched power in a coup 5 years ago, ousting the government of Aung San Suu Kyi.
8: President Zelensky says Ukrainian forces have struck another major oil refinery deep inside Russia. The facility is near Samara on the Volga River. Our World News correspondent Joe Inwood has the latest.
11: Kyiv has said products produced there are used in Russia's war effort. But the strikes are also about bringing the consequences of the conflict home to ordinary Russians. The country, normally a major exporter of petrochemicals, is suffering severe fuel shortages, with queues reported at petrol stations. The strategy is to deepen the political as well as economic pressure on the Kremlin, something that has so far failed to bring them to the negotiating table.
8: A nearby vast distribution warehouse for Russia's second largest online retailer, Ozon, was also pummeled and set alight by drones. South Korea's first container ship to trial the much shorter and safer route to Europe via the Arctic has left the port of Busan. It'll shave 10 days off travel and avoid the Red Sea, where Yemen's Iran-backed Houthi militia have targeted ships. China and Russia are among the few countries whose shipping firms have tested or run services along the Arctic route. Environmental groups warn the increased shipping activity could accelerate melting of polar ice. BBC News. Two fighters of the former Russian paramilitary Wagner Group have been freed after 2 years of captivity in Mali. They'd been captured by Islamist militants. Wagner mercenaries were helping Malian government forces fight separatist rebels and militants. An Iranian military official has said Qatar should transfer detained Iranian Air Force pilots to hospital on land. Iran claims Qatar is currently detaining the pilots on water and that they are in poor physical condition. Qatar has denied holding any Iranian pilots. The Chinese smartphone maker Honor says its humanoid robot has broken the world record for the 100-meter sprint set by Usain Bolt 17 years ago. The robot reportedly ran it in 9.32 seconds, beating Bolt's record of 9.58 seconds. This happened at the second World Humanoid Robot Games in Beijing. Laura Bicker is there.
0: The key challenge behind this spectacle is to try to move away from the sporting events and move into the bedroom. What they are trying to do now is show that these robots can actually have practical applications in the home. And this year, for the first time, they'll also have household duties for the robots, like folding laundry. So one of the key things that investors will be looking out for is not just how fast they can run on the track, but how useful they might be at home.
8: Scientists in New York have found that fish skin might be a safer and more effective way of treating severe burns than synthetic products. The researchers found exposing burns to the skin of Atlantic cod ahead of skin grafts resulted in patients spending less time in hospital and experiencing fewer complications compared with other treatments. This may be due, they say, to cod skin containing omega-3 fatty acids that trigger just the right amount of inflammation to assist healing. BBC News.
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2: It is with deep sadness that the family of Jasvinda Warner of Liberty Village announced her passing at the age of 57 years on Sunday, August 2nd at the Sir Lester Bird Medical Center. Details of her funeral arrangements will be given in a subsequent announcement.
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4: This Saturday, August 22nd at 1 p.m., To The Point on ZDK 97.1 FM, hosted by me, Big Bobby, tackles one of the most pressing issues facing Antigua and Barbuda: crime, repeat offenders, gun violence, and public safety. As concern grows over recent incidents of violent crimes, the conversation is intensifying around calls for stronger sentencing guidelines for repeat offenders and those convicted of violent crimes. But will tougher sentences make our communities safer? Are the existing laws strong enough? What role should prevention, rehabilitation, policing, and the courts play? And how do we protect our communities while ensuring fairness and justice? Joining me will be some of Antigua and Barbuda's leading legal minds: the Honorable Sir Stedward Cutie Benjamin, Attorney General and Minister of Legal Affairs in Antigua and Barbuda; Assistant Commissioner of Police Liz Bowen Michael, Head of the Criminal Investigation Department; and Attorney at Law Fitchmore House. It's an important conversation about crime, consequences, justice, and safer communities. This Saturday, August 22nd at 1 p.m., To The Point with me, Big Bobby, on ZDK 97.1 FM. Be informed, be engaged, be a part of the conversation.
5: 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Welcome to The Point on ZDK 97.1 FM. I'm your host, Big Bobby. Today we are tackling an issue that cannot be ignored, minimized, or explained away: crime, gun violence, repeat offenders, and the safety of the community. When an illegal gun reaches our streets, we should be asking the question: where did it come from? How did it get here? Who supplied it? Who knew about it? And what are being done to stop the next one from hitting the streets? When someone repeatedly comes into contact with the criminal justice system and returns to the street only to allegedly commit another serious offense, the public has the right to ask the question whether the system is working or not. And when our young people begin to see guns, violence, and criminal activity as pathways to money, status, or respect, we have an even bigger problem, because we are not simply confronting crime. We are fighting for the future of Antigua and Barbuda to keep it as one of the safest nations in the Caribbean. This conversation comes at a critical moment. Prime Minister Gaston Brown has publicly called for greater accountability in sentencing, particularly involving firearm offenses and repeat offenders, while he also emphasized rehabilitation, he has proposed an independent review of firearm sentences, repeat offenders, and the wider criminal justice system. But today we go beyond the headlines. Are tougher sentences the answer? Are our existing laws strong enough? Is the problem the legislation, the application of the law, enforcement, or a combination of all three? Does putting someone in prison for a long period actually reduce crime, or does it simply postpone the problem if that person eventually returns to the streets without education, skills, treatment, or meaningful rehabilitation? And what about prevention? What responsibility rests with the parents, schools, churches, community organizations, employers, law enforcement, and the court, as well as the government? This cannot be a political conversation where we simply determine who to blame. The objective must be to determine what works best for the system in Antigua and Barbuda. Joining me for this important conversation are some of Antigua's brightest legal minds: the Honorable Sir Stedward Cutie Benjamin, Attorney General, and Minister of Legal Affairs in Antigua and Barbuda, as well as Assistant Commissioner of Police Lisbon Michael, head of the Criminal Investigation Department. And we should be joined later on also by Attorney at Law Fitchmore Harris. Gentlemen, welcome to The Point.
0: A very good afternoon to you, Bobby, my friend. You know, it's always a pleasure speaking with you and speaking to people of this nation. A very, very good program is anticipated. We'll address the problems as we see them and make suggestions as to how those problems can be addressed. Welcome to one and all, and good afternoon to all the persons listening to this program. Stud Work QT Benjamin here.
5: Great. Mr. Attorney General, it's always a pleasure speaking with you. Assistant Commissioner of Police Michael, how are you?
2: Not bad at all. I'm Bobby, and good evening to you and your viewing and listening audience. It's always a pleasure to be on your program.
5: It's also a pleasure to have you guys. Hey, folks, we have a lot to unpack here this afternoon, because from the day we announced you guys are going to be on, I must be honest, I'm receiving texts from all over the world, requests, et cetera, et cetera. So let's get started. I even have some formal law enforcement officers sending me some information, but we'll get to that a little bit later on here this afternoon. Gentlemen, this is very important questions that we have a conversation at this time. This is about the topical issue. It's all over the news media. It's all over social media. And I'm going to start by asking both of you the same question. Now, Mr. Attorney General, I'll have you take a stab at it first on what is driving the crime. We hear the public perception that gun violence is increasing. From your professional perspective, Mr. Attorney General, what is actually driving gun violence in Antigua and Barbuda today? Mr. Attorney General?
0: First of all, my friend Bobby, listeners, there is no doubt that there has been an increase in violent crimes in Antigua and Barbuda, especially with the use of firearms. Those of us who have been able to see some footage of crimes being committed by young people, by the way, daringly, during the daylight hours, in the morning, all day long, these young people are fierce, callous, and they go around committing these offenses. This is a situation which has to be addressed and has to be addressed right away. Even though I must say, Bobby, that Antigua is still the safest, or one of the safest places in the region.
5: Correct.
0: One crime too many is too much. The police and I, the police and the other law enforcement officers have gotten together. We've looked at the situation. And it is our intention to develop a plan, a strategy to combat this information. Mr. Michael will speak with you later, and he will let you know that we have identified certain gangs in Antigua and Barbuda, their locations, where they are, the fact that they go out with these gang violence and doing things that are totally unacceptable. He will tell you, too, that we have identified the hot spots in the country. He will tell you, too, but he can't tell you too much information because we'll be given what our strategy is to the public, and that is something which we cannot do at this time. But safe to say that we are on the ball. We know what's happening. You would observe already that the police has increased its stop and searches, warrants going out there, and we have recovered quite a number of illegal firearms already.
5: Awesome.
0: It bothers me, you see, Bobby, because in our neighboring state, just across the St. Kitts, for example, and other islands around the region, they are making it appear as though they have done remarkably well by recovering three or four firearms. But in Antigua, so far this year, we have recovered over 40 firearms. The question is, therefore, where are those firearms coming from? Who is the supplier of these firearms? And what can be done for that? As I indicated, Bobby, this is a very ticklish subject. We know what we're doing. But we want the public to know, even though we cannot give you the details of what we are doing at the moment, we can let you know that we are far, far ahead in taking appropriate actions to bring an end or a dramatic curb to the accessibility of young men, and in some cases women too, to illegal firearms in the country. We will not allow Antigua and Barbuda to become a country which it is unsafe to be in. We have always been known to have our sun, our sand, our sea, and our safety and security. And I must tell the people of this nation this: the forces are well prepared, well schooled, well equipped, with all types of assistance required to address the problem. You would notice over the past couple of days that the police presence in the country is noticeable. The police and the army are noticeable. Stop and searches are frequent. But we cannot, as I said, Bobby, at this stage to the public, let them know exactly what are the intimate details of the plans with which we are engaged at this time.
5: I certainly do understand, and those details I would not ask you to divulge here. Let me jump over to the Assistant Commissioner, Michael, at this point. Mike, Commissioner, I would like to ask you the same questions. What is actually driving gun violence in Antigua and Barbuda today? And secondly, how significant gang violence, or is it loosely organized group in Antigua and Barbuda? What's driving the common criminal crime problem in Antigua?
2: Okay, Bobby, so we do have a problem with gun violence in this country. And from my limited knowledge, I am sure, I know it for a fact, that we are not manufacturing firearms here.
5: There you go.
2: And we are not manufacturing the whole issue of dangerous drugs. Based on investigations carried out, most of the firearms are coming from North America, and those dangerous substances are coming up from South America. So we have the whole issue of transnational crime that we have to deal with. And based on Antigua's geographical location, we are basically in the center of it. Mm-hmm. So it is a case that we do need international, regional, and international, regional cooperation to deal with this matter. And the reason why, let me take it from the top, international cooperation. We really and truly do not have the type of resources that are required to deal with this issue. So we have to partner with international partners, so that, and regional, locally as well. And the purpose of that is basically to protect the integrity of our territorial waters. Because the last thing that we want to do, and we have seen the problems when those firearms and dangerous drugs penetrates our shores, end up in the various communities, there's where the problems really started. I've seen where a number of young persons lose their life through gun violence and also drugs. And it's basically becoming a health issue, because a number of persons now basically are suffering. Some of those persons died. Some of those persons are now hospitalized.
0: And maybe,
2: Of course. We not doing too bad where the whole issue of recovery of those firearms are concerned. We basically started a program, you call it, and it is a department within the CID, the Youth Intervention. And what we basically doing are targeting those youngsters who come from homes with domestic issues, people who cannot just cope with peer pressure. I don't know how much you study this on the grounds in Antigua, but we started a program that I think is 2024 And between 24 and 26, I believe over 150 youngsters have graduated from that program. Mm-hmm. Because, of course, you have seen the videos, the various cinemas, the various schools where young people just cannot cope with dealing with the whole issue of peer pressure, cannot resolve their issues on their own. And because of that, we have seen a significant reduction where those type of crimes are concerned.
0: Yeah, but
2: and,
0: Mr. Michael,
2: yes.
5: Security, yeah, wanted to add something there?
0: Yeah, with respect. Michael is quite right, but I just want to be more specific and direct to the question. You're asking what is driving the crime in Antigua?
5: Correct,
0: The accessibility to firearms, Mr. Yeah. Michael explained what's going on, and gangs. Mm-hmm. These are the two main factors driving it. They get firearms very easily, and the gang is what is taking place.
5: Now, what do you think is driving the gangs? Is it economic hardship, unemployment? Is this a significant driver? Because I'm hearing that unemployment in Antigua is basically full employment. The economy seems to be doing better than most in the region. What is driving these youngsters? Is it just a desire to have money, easy money, economic pressures? What are driving these youngsters? It says gangs are a major factor in the increase in drug and illegal firearm violence. What's driving these youngsters towards these resources?
0: My friend, it's a sociological problem which has to be looked at. Listen. Mr. Michael touched it. Peer pressure. Mm-hmm. And it goes also to parenting at home as well. Mr. Michael and I have spent many hours discussing this aspect of it all. Mm-hmm. It starts from the home. In other words, persons who have no real guidance in their home, no love and affections in the home, no togetherness, no love and affection within themselves, join others who are also unloved, uncared for, who are rudderless, who are out there and just well going to crime, a life of violence. They don't know how to communicate anymore. They can't discuss matters to deal with how to settle disputes. As far as they're concerned, every dispute must be settled by the use of a firearm or some other method of violence. Mm-hmm. So these are things which we have to discuss. These are things which must be addressed. Mr. Michael has led his team. They've set up a crime reduction unit. They have a youth intervention program because we identified these as the problems. Mm-hmm. And having identified those are the problems, we must address those situations. And we intend to do more about that, my friend. But, as I indicated, these young people at home, they're by themselves. Their mom, most of them have mothers only in their home, go to work. They don't have a father or somebody around to guide them, to tell them right, what is wrong. They go to basketball courts. They meet these other gentlemen are equally without any guidance in their lifestyles, and they form a family. So the sociologist will tell you that is one of the reasons why their violence can be extremely destructive. Mm-hmm. They want to be one of the guys. They want to wear the same kinds of clothes these guys wear. They want to wear their pants below their knees. Mm-hmm. They want to have their underexposed. They want to identify by clothing. They want to identify by hairstyles. They want to be one of the fellows. They want to have tattoos. They want to do things of this nature. And I must tell you that this is not a problem only of Antigua and Barbuda. Correct. It's a problem in the Caribbean generally and in the world as a whole. Mm-hmm. Youth these days need to be guided. They need to understand that life is more than violence. Mm-hmm. They need to understand that they can have discussions among themselves, get involved in positive actions that can make them better, put their efforts towards doing things which are productive. Let me be so bold as to make this statement to you, my brother. Some years ago, the leader of this country, Donald Gaston Brown, recognized that in his constituency, there were gangs down there of young men who were fatherless, who were pointless, who just believed in staying together and create violence. You know what he did? Mm-hmm. He went down there himself. He called them together. He organized them as a group. He found, sent them to school, Abbey School, paid them to go while they're going there. Others, he found jobs for them. The whole intention was what? Let them have some sense of pride. Let them have some sense of direction. And let them move away from this violence. But Mr. Michael will tell you what's happened. Mr. Michael, what has happened to those initiatives? Tell the public.
2: But just to add to what you mentioned, one of our main concern as well, there are a number of persons who have been deported. They've spent a number of years overseas, and they are now back into the country with their culture. Mm-hmm. They still have their associates and so on. And most of those people who we arrested for dangerous crimes and gun violence are persons who have been deported to and back to the country. Mm-hmm. So those are some of the areas that we are looking at. I do agree with the AG. Homes where there are persons who adequately cannot deal with their children, mm-hmm. We have some serious concern about those persons as well. We are not doing too bad where our solvability rate is concerned. And again, not everything you hear about gun violence, it is true, because we have arrested and charged a number of those persons who reported that they were shot, they were robbed, only to turn out that those reports were false. This is a case where they were tampering with their firearms and had them shoot and so on. Mm-hmm. Quite a number of reports as well. Mm-hmm.
5: So one of my questions here for you, how much of our crime problem in Antigua is connected to repeat offenders rather than individuals entering the criminal justice system for the first time? You mentioned some individuals who are deported back there from wherever they were because of the criminal history and background. Is most of our activities driven by repeat offenders?
2: Okay, so I do not have the breakdown where the crime in itself is concerned. Mm-hmm. But I can tell you, I can remember that, and it's basically in my head. From January to the end of July, we have arrested and charged 369 individuals. And what is troubling, though, of that amount, 205 persons are repeated offenders. That is basically a great concern for law enforcement officers.
5: That's a problem. That's a problem.
2: It simply means that we have arrested and charged those persons more than five times for the year. On average, we do arrest at least 15 persons per week. Mm-hmm. And of course, that has nothing to do with traffic violation. It has nothing to do with minor breaches. But what is, and I believe the AG will touch that, because we need to find some solutions as to how to deal with those persons, because we are using up quite a number of resources on repeated offenders.
5: Mm-hmm. Later on this afternoon, I want to get into unpack that a little bit more, repeat offenders, as the Prime Minister stated. But at this particular point in our discussion phase, we heard from the AG who stated that the Honourable Prime Minister Gaston Browne took an initiative to try to handle this issue in his constituency with some degree of success. Mr. AG, would it be wise to then say we can duplicate success to look at some of those programs that the Prime Minister developed in his constituency and see if we can expand them throughout the nation, especially in some of those communities where we may see a lot of crime? Would that be a recommendation coming out from your legal perspective?
0: That's a very strong recommendation. Mm-hmm. Because already, young Mr. Michael Joseph, Minister Joseph, mm-hmm. the Minister of Health and Environment and Public Service Affairs, he too is from a very rough community. Mm-hmm. That is the green area. He too has been trying his very best to get them organized together. He too has been leading the call for the young people to become productive. He too has been trying to find them work. He too has been making it possible for them to do something constructive with their young lives. Mm-hmm. I don't remember the names of these gangs, Mr. Michael. One is True Dealing and one is what? Whatever they call themselves. But
2: Brace Farmers.
0: Right, but whatever they call themselves, yes. And they have tried, my friend, mm-hmm. Bobby, they have tried it, they've done this. And we're going to do that. It's going to be replicated. Mm-hmm. Because, listen, once you can get some young men off the streets, get them into productive outfits. For example, I know that young Michael Joseph from the Grace Farmer area, very strong on Pan, got a lot of the young people off the road into Pan music, Halcyon going very well, mm-hmm. sports programs are going very well. He's done everything possible to get them away from lives of violence. Mm-hmm. I know he's trying his very best to organize the community to center down there, mm-hmm. to put for productive use. I know he has plans for getting them training in different areas, vocational training. Those persons who are skilled, perhaps in plumbing and masonry, in electrician, they'll be taught those type of trades. So yes, the PM's Great. Plan will be replicated around those awesome. Areas in particular where there's a difficulty. Awesome. And I can say without doubt that Dr. Benjamin, the representative from St. Mary's North, mm-hmm. E2, has plans to get these things organized, because we are going to be putting our efforts on the young people. It starts there, you see. Mm-hmm. We've got to get them to understand that life of crime is not worth it. Mm-hmm. It is better to get a trade. It's better to be productive by earning an income, living without violence. And Mr. Michael, tell us, the age of the persons who are the perpetrators have described, give us an idea. Let the nation hear the age group of these persons who brought daylight mm-hmm. in Armstrong Road, going into the shops, shooting up people, stealing money. What are the age groups, my friend? Please tell us.
2: Most of the persons who have been committing those type of crimes are between the ages of 16 and 25, very young persons. Wow. Wow. And of course, I always tell people, crime fighting is not up for law enforcement only. We need all hands on deck to deal with this problem. We need the schools or the stakeholders to come on board to deal with this matter. Now, I believe more can be done, because when the police arrested and charged persons and take them before the court, I believe there should be some transformational program. So whenever they go to prison and they are out, they should be better off when they're out. But mm-hmm. As soon as they get out of prison, they're basically back again. And let me tell you, some of those persons are boasting about what time they're going to serve, how long they're going to serve in prison.
5: Mm-hmm. I must say, because Commissioner, I saw a Facebook post on that issue. There was a youngster who I think could be no more than 19, 20. And he was basically saying to one of the officers who arrested one of the officers who did some good work, listen, I'm a criminal, you know. I'm going to go to jail and give me 3 months, and I'm going to come back out, and I'm going to be a criminal again. That was just flabbergastic.
2: I tell you what, that person was discharged from prison, I think it was 2 weeks before.
5: Uh-huh.
2: 2 weeks before, mm-hmm. and he's back into prison again.
5: Wow, right. Let me ask this, Commissioner. Are there particular communities or populations that require more intervention or simply more policing, more resources in terms of managing this issue? Are there specific pockets? We spoke about the young people, but are there specific communities or particular, and I hate to use the word population, that you are heading up the chief investigator at law enforcement in Antigua? So are there specific areas, groups of individuals that we see the propensity to continue and drive this criminal activity?
2: Most of the criminal activities, most of the persons who are arrested and charged for those type of crimes, you're looking at in the Cushu Hill area, the Great Otters, in the Villa area as well.
6: Mm-hmm.
2: Whenever those persons are taken into custody, it is not a case that the police just arrested and charged them. Sometimes we try and give them some form of counseling, because some of those persons, they came from decent homes.
6: Mm-hmm.
2: It is a case that cannot deal with the whole issue of peer pressure, and that is why I always believe that we need a holistic approach as to how to deal with this. Mind you, this thing does not confine to Antigua alone, because
5: no, I agree. Yeah.
2: Some of my colleagues in different jurisdictions normally ask me from time to time what type of methodology that we use to deal with this police of crime.
5: I must say that Antigua still has the reputation of being one of the safest countries in the region, and this is why we're having these dialogues, and this is why I'm happy that the legislature jumped in with for the leadership of the Prime Minister and Stalwart Cutie Benjamin in terms to manage this, to make sure we continue to maintain that safety, contain those good numbers of being a place that folks were willing to come and visit as being one of the safer places in the region. But we saw the escalation. And I see that we are joined here currently by Attorney Fitchmore Harris. Ms. Attorney Harris, how are you? Are you with us, Attorney Harris? I see that you're on the screen. If you are, you can need to unmute your mic and say hello to the listening audience. I guess you're not hearing me, but at some point you'll be able to join the conversation, because I see that your mic is still mute. I'm going to ask each of you, before we move on to our next segment in this discussion here, Attorney Stedward Benjamin, and each of you, on if you had your... What can you identify as the biggest contributor to the current crime problem, and what would be your way out of it? What do you think is the biggest contributor?
0: The biggest contributor, the situation as we discussed so far, is the easy accessibility of persons to firearms.
5: Got you.
0: We got to control that. Mm-hmm. We've got to control the firearms which are available in and around Antigua and Barbuda. Let me give you an example. Some days ago, I'm told, reported to me by the police, two youngsters got into problem at the West Bus station.
6: Mm-hmm.
0: One from Villa, the other from Grace Farm. During the argument, I'm told that one youth ran off and came back in a matter of minutes with a pistol and began firing shots all over the place. I believe, Mr. Michael, correct me if I'm wrong, but some person was shot, wasn't there? I think two persons received injuries. Did they not? I think they did.
2: Yeah, no. Those persons were arrested and charged.
0: Right. But I'm just trying to show you what I am saying. The easy accessibility to firearms is what I'm concerned about. How can somebody so easily, within minutes, leave a crowded area, go somewhere, come back, and start firing shots? The easy accessibility to firearms.
6: Mm-hmm.
0: And that is why we in this, our government, the law enforcement, the national strategy, we have the immigration department, the customs department, the police. We are looking at the different inlets into Antigua and Barbuda, the defense force, to see how is it that these firearms are getting into the country. That is a major problem. Indeed, the police have indicated that they have detained persons and charged persons who brought into Antigua firearms which have been dissembled. In other words, one part coming now, the other part coming later, etc. So, look, these people are being sophisticated. We have to address the issue where it starts. The difficulty, and I repeat myself, is the easy access to firearms in Antigua and Barbuda. I'm even told that there are situations where persons are snatching people's chains and so on.
6: Mm-hmm.
0: And when they take it to somebody else to be sold, They want firearms for that sort of stuff. I don't know who that is, Mr. Michael, but you know about it better than I do. I'm only the minister, hear these things second-hand, third-hand. But if that is so, that is a very serious development as well. We've got to nip this thing in the bud. Look, I sent some pictures which were sent to me by an anonymous individual to the police. And the firearms which I saw are comparable to, or even more deadly and lethal than the arms that the police have. We have to make certain, Mr. Michael, and the law enforcement agencies, that we clamp down on this situation. No. Firearms are too, I want to repeat myself over and over, they're too easily accessible in Antigua and Barbuda. We're going to have to go to the port. We're going to have to get these X-ray machines work up and running again. Get those sniffer dogs back and forth. Let them go down to the port, to the airport, and other ports of entry, so that we can help to curtail the importation of these firearms. We've got to make certain that we have the Defense Force, the Maritime Department, properly staffed with the equipment, where they can go there and manage our keys properly. It's difficult, you know, because Antigua has so many inlets. It's difficult, but we must be able to bring some end to the means by which people can easily acquire firearms in this country.
5: Great. Attorney Fishmore Harris, I know you're just joining the conversation. I'm sure you've heard some before. From your perspective, and we heard the learned Attorney General state some of his season, what do you think are some of the biggest contributors to the current rise in crime in Antigua from your perspective?
7: All right, let me just say thanks for having me on, and pleasant good afternoon to all the listening audience, as well as to the guests, including Sir Stedroy.
0: My brother, welcome to the program, my friend. How are you?
7: Thank you. Not bad. Sorry to be late. I was delayed. I had to drive out here to do some work on this place, and I got caught in traffic, so I apologize.
5: Go ahead.
7: All right?
0: Accepted.
7: Okay. So now, okay. It's a multifaceted issue, all right? The proliferation of firearms is one issue, all right? Definitely, that's one issue, all right? Now, people also need to get at the grassroots level in the community, because obviously we see that there are a certain age group of young men who are at the forefront of this of these criminal activities and firearm possession, right? But let me just say, first of all, is not everybody who is in Grace Farm is a criminal, and I don't believe is everybody in those other areas are criminal. There are certain people, and they need to get identified and be dealt with, all right? So the proliferation could end at some point. And I just have to say that it's a good thing now that this issue is in the public domain. Mm-hmm. All right? And what the Prime Minister did of bringing it into the public domain is a good thing. Because now people are debating about it. And the public is getting involved, and it should continue. All right? So we look at the proliferation of firearms, and we look at these young men. All right? Now, apparently, I've heard that there's a high rate of recidivism in Antigua. And recidivism basically is repeat offenders, really. That's what it is. All right? So what caused the recidivism? In other words, the same people doing it, they get out, they go back, they do it again, because they probably know they can get out again and do it again. So how do you deal with that issue? All right? I know the Prime Minister brought up some of that issue.
5: Sentences, guidelines, etc. We get to that later. Yeah.
7: So, but it's in the public domain. So all these things have to be dealt with. And these people, the recidivists, there has to be a way to deal with that immediate, because that's an immediate issue, all right, to stem recidivism. To the same extent that you're stemming the firearms, you got to stem the recidivism. And I do not know the extent of how the probation department works in Antigua, because if you are on a sentence, right, if you're sentenced, you get out. Are you paroled? And if you're paroled, how many times you have to report for parole? Are they legislating that you have to wear some type of a monitor so they can keep track of you after you are released? All right? If that's not in the law, it has to be put in there. So therefore, immediately when someone is released on parole, then the parole department or probation, whoever has the responsibility, has to keep track of you so they know where you're at any given time. And if you take the stuff off, then you go back and do the rest of your time. So that has to do with the sentencing issue, that if you're sentenced to a term, let's say a determined term or whatever, and you get released, then as part of your release, you are required to wear these type of devices so you can be kept track of wherever you go. And those are important issues that has to be looked at and implemented, because this is an existential threat to the country. Mm-hmm. All right? This proliferation of firearms and the criminal activity is an existential threat, and it has to be dealt with.
5: Later on in the program, we're going to get to some of the specific solutions and recommendations. But the Assistant Commissioner mentioned that, and both the Attorney General, that the proliferation of firearms is a major problem. And Antigua and Barbuda does not manufacture firearms by any means on any scale, yet illegal weapons are finding their way onto the street. Government has said it is intensifying efforts to disrupt imports and circulation of illegal firearms. I'm going to ask a question right now to, Attorney Steadward Benjamin, and also want to ask it of Assistant Commissioner Michael. Where are all these illegal firearms coming from? Do we have a good handle on it, or are we still trying to figure out how they're getting into Antigua? Mr. Attorney General, you're basically the person that sees all this data. Try to come up with good recommendations. Go ahead, Mr. Attorney General.
0: I'm of the firm opinion that the police do have an indication of where those things are coming on. But these things are intelligence-based and related.
5: Okay.
0: Mm-hmm. And they are trying to make certain that the net, which they will be throwing out very shortly, will encompass all those fish which are involved in that activity. Mm-hmm. I am satisfied from the information that I receive that the police have got enough lead at this time, and they will be acting accordingly. Crime is a situation that it involves everybody. For example, I want to join my friend Stiles, attorney Harris, on this particular point. Mm-hmm. Look, the police and we have set up a fund, a special fund. Persons who are aware that their neighbors or somebody else has in their possession illegal firearm can anonymously make a telephone call to the nearest police station or to a pastor or to some other person if they want to protect their identity further and get those people off and get those firearms off the street. Mm-hmm. And certain rewards are in fact given when the information is passed on. And that is one way looking at it as well. And that has been very successful. Mm-hmm. Information also has come to the police from individuals who understand and know what's going down, who understand their civic responsibility, who may know of persons with firearms, and they tip off the police. Because everyone will tell you, Mr. Michael will tell you, Mr. Hart will tell you, and you know, Bobby, that crime is not only for law enforcement. It's with the entire community working together as a group to address a particular situation. Government went further, you know. We gave an amnesty person to bring in firearms. They will not be charged. Just bring the firearms in and just leave them at the police station, any station, or give them to somebody who you think you can trust to get it to the police. So we have that initiative going, those initiatives going, to help to reduce the crime, not the crime, but the firearms in communities. So yes, the government is very cognizant of that, and the situation is just made by my friend, Mr. Harris. Those matters, my friend, have been addressed, and in fact, were addressed just last Wednesday in Cabinet about the very same situation too. So your suggestions are well on board, they are well taken, and we're looking at situations to make certain that we can encourage persons

0: Abraham's been found, is that by chance? It's because we have the information and we know where, when, and who to search. Mm-hmm. So we're dealing with it.
1: Right.
0: He's not at liberty to actually give the information, mm-hmm. and he will not at all.
1: Well, Assistant Commissioner, I'm going to ask a question. If there's anything that I ask of you this afternoon that will be a detriment to your ongoing investigation, just tell me you can't answer that question. But one of the things that I want to ask you, does law enforcement have sufficient intelligence to identify the principal tracking routes and sources of these firearms hovering in Antigua? You don't have to divulge specifics, but do you think you guys have a good handle on understanding how and where they're coming from without sharing any of your internal investigations?
2: In my opening remarks, I did mention that to deal with this problem, mm-hmm. are working with our international, regional, and partners as well. Mm-hmm. Let me share something with you and to show you where we are with this whole issue of firearms. 2025, we took 55 firearms off the street and 318 rounds of ammunition.
1: Wow.
2: Now, from January to present, I'm quite sure we about close to the 50 margin figures, mm-hmm. and close to 300 rounds of ammunition.
1: That's over 100% increase in such a short time.
2: Yes, but I can tell you, some people taking this thing too far. Mm-hmm. I can remember a time ago, we actually recovered a firearm that came in at the port in a Holy Bible.
1: Mm-hmm.
2: And some parents are basically encouraging their children in a lot of criminal behavior. I can remember some time ago, we conducted a search and we found a loaded 9mm in a school girl bag going off to school. Mm. So his parents have to be a bit more responsible. Crime solving alone does not belong to law enforcement, as I indicated. We need all hands on deck to deal with this thing. It is our country, and all of us need to participate to ensure that our country is safe.
1: Now, Attorney Fitchmore Harris, you heard the commissioner just mention some of those things in terms of some of the social ills and families that need to get far much more involved. From your perspective, what are some other recommendations other than legal action that can be taken to help to law enforcement to minimize and marginalize some of these growing issues of crime with young people in Antigua? Attorney Harris?
3: Yes, okay. What I believe, right, the police has to have a more in-depth engagement with the communities, all right? They need people on the ground, right, dealing with members of the community. They need people who know the people in the community, because I'm from Grace Farm, and Grace Farm is a small community. People know each other. People know what's going on, all right? Mm-hmm. Don't ever think that people in Grace Farm don't know what's actually going on. But do they feel safe enough so they can say what's going on? One of the problems that I understand that people are not so safe, don't believe that they are very safe if they divulge certain things. The police force need to be underground, need to be people engaging with the community, with people inside the community, with community leaders, right? For example, they have the Grace Green Club. Do they have someone who engages with them to try and figure things out so they can solve some of these issues? They need to get involved with some of these clubs, et cetera. I know probably some of these other communities have them. Maybe they're not as organized as down in Grace Farm and Green Bay, and et cetera. But they need to be there. Know the people, know the family, know what's going on, right? Let me give an example. When I was growing up, a little boy in Grace Farm, I still remember the name of the guy who was in charge of the police, right? In the mid late 60s, the guy called Selvin Sulfell. He died recently, God rest his soul. He used to be all over the place. He knew the people. The station was still on Station Street. Everybody knew Southwell. Everybody knew him. All right?
0: That's right.
1: Mm-hmm.

0: So, and that meant a lot because people knowing people could talk to him. You stand up and talk to people on the street. Is that thing going on right now? Mm-hmm. Even they had another guy, right? I think is in the 70s, a guy called Warren, heavyset guy. Warren, everybody.
1: That's right.
0: Mm-hmm. Warren was like in the bars and so on, sitting out talking to people. So mm-hmm. he had his ear to the ground, right? Which is community involvement. I'm not saying that people should, these guys should do it now, mm-hmm. but you need people who can get involved, who are not afraid to mix with the folks in the community. I know Warren lived in the area. Mm-hmm. I remember there was another guy, Mr. Brown, right? Mr. Brown lived on across the street. His wife used to teach at Greenville School. So they know people in the area. Yeah. They could be involved with people in the area and have conversations with them. And out of some of these conversations, you can get very useful information. So if they're not doing it, they need to do that.
2: Let me take that a step further, Fitzmaugham. Once we announce you guys are going to be on, you know how folks happen in Antigua. Everyone is sending me information. And there happened to be, and I'm not going to call any names, I want the assistant commissioner to probably respond as well as Ted Roy. This former high-ranking police officer said to me that exactly what you mentioned. He think part of the problem with the escalating, and I'm not pointing the finger, but I'd like you guys to respond to it. He believes that part of the problem is just what Fitzmaugham just mentioned, that there was a time when residents felt comfortable dropping the dime. They could go to the police and give them confidential information, and they felt safe. He is claiming now, and I'm not saying that's the fact, and I'm sure you guys can dispute this, but he claims that now folks do not feel safe because the police cannot guarantee their anonymity and keep it a secret where they got the information from. Is that accurate? Because I was somewhat taken back when a former police officer who's now retired is saying, Mr. George, here's what the problem is. Commissioner Michael, how do you respond to that sort of a statement? That's a rather powerful statement from someone who I think occupied, worked in CID before, saying, listen, folks don't trust the police like they used to when they trusted us. If someone came in and dropped the dime, they know they were safe. No, they can't guarantee that. How do we handle that perception? Not saying it's real.
3: I am one of the officers who always believe in public engagement. Uh-huh. It's a critical component that we use to assist with crime fighting.
2: Right.
3: Now, one of the things that we normally do, and I somewhat agree with Mr. Harris,
2: mm-hmm.
3: we normally reach out in the various community and have town hall meetings. I believe one is coming up sometime Thursday.
2: Excellent, excellent.
3: We normally receive a lot of information with respect to, from those type of meetings.
2: Mm-hmm.
3: The information that we normally receive, we normally use it to review our crime strategy as well.
2: Mm.
3: Grace Farm is not the only place. I can remember I was part of a town hall meeting down Sagaifu some time ago. And we normally have in the
1: Golden Grove extension?
3: Cedar Valley area as well.
1: Yes.
3: Those meetings are very, very important.
2: Mm-hmm.
3: Now, I know there are some concerns, but I think the relationship between the police and the public, it is that bad how a lot of people may think.
2: Mm-hmm.
3: Because
1: Mr. Michael, I think what Stel was talking about, my friend, colleague, years ago, man, good man, listen, there was a time, you know, when the police officers were able to enter people's home, was friendly, eat and drink and talk and so on, have a one-to-one relationship. I guess that is what Stel is talking about. The old form of community policing.
2: Mm-hmm.
1: Somebody said to me once, and they're quite correct, whereas in the olden days, these guys used to walk villages, walk the streets, walk the communities. Today, the guys jump into the motor car or the trucks and drive through. That's not the same thing as community policing. Community policing really is developing a one-to-one relationship with the members of the community who feel comfortable speaking with you. I remember the days when I was a small boy, you two remember that, Styles, when you two and Bobby, mm-hmm. when Gray was standing at the top of the street, move, the mm-hmm. entire place froze. Mm-hmm. Everybody dashed off the ground. Mr. Allen, the policeman had a presence, a commanding presence, which everybody understood and recognized. What has gone wrong with the policing? Is it the fact that we become so modernized these days that instead of walking and developing relationships, we just drive by in the trucks, in the cars, and say, hello and hi, and move on? Is that really what we're looking for? I think Mr. Michael is a man who's progressive, and I think he's going to take some of these things on board and make recommendations at the appropriate time. But we have to go back to a situation where a mother, where a father, where a young person will feel comfortable. Say, Mr. Michael, come here. This is bothering me. This is bothering me. This is that. That is what we're going back to. But Styles, are we so modernized today? Has society changed so much that that type of relationship would be
2: I was going to add here quickly this aspect of community policing. I've seen it firsthand be rather successful. Think back in the late 80s, early 90s, when crime had escalated here in the greater Boston area. The Boston Police Department adopted that strategy of community policing. And they had the same officers assigned to certain neighborhoods. And they would get out of their cruisers, walked, interacted with the residents, became their buddies, go to the various community meetings, etc. And we have seen how that has helped to reduce what that, at that time was a serious escalation in crime. So Attorney General and Mr. Fitchmore-Hyatt, I agree with you guys. That grassroots, down-to-earth interaction with residents and law enforcement has a tremendous effect upon reducing and information gathering so it can prevent further issues from happening. So, Commissioner Michael, you're about to add something before I jumped in there. Go ahead.
3: Yes. I know when I was growing up as a young constable, one of the things that we had to do was to go to the various communities and pick up radio and television licensed. So it is a so in those divisions would know exactly where every single person lives. So it is a case that we're no longer doing it, but we try to cultivate and foster better working relationship with the public whom we serve as well.
2: So one of the questions I have for you guys here this afternoon, how significant is the relationship between the firearm tracking and other forms of organized crime? We spent a lot of time here this afternoon for the first half of this program, again, to try and switch it to other areas, speaking about the proliferation of firearms. And we seem to think that that's driving most of what we call the other petty crimes in Antigua. So is there a way we can track to see where those guns came from and or how they're ending up in individuals' possessions? Do we have enough information? Because there again, these are conspiracist theories. And I must say, one thing with To The Point, we listen to everyone. And once we announce you guys were going to be on, As I said, I received texts from just about every aspect of the society back there in Antigua and internationally. And some folks would say, but hey, Bobby, they actually have information about who and where these guns are coming from. So if they really want to stop it, they can, but there may be an underlying reason why they haven't gone 100% at it. That's a conspiracy theory. But Commissioner, how would you respond to someone who's telling me, Bobby, they can stop it overnight if they want to, but they haven't gotten the directives to do so? Speak to me about those folks who are telling me that type of stuff.
3: I have to be extremely careful how I speak about it, because the issues that you raise are now the subject of ongoing investigations.
2: Right. Okay.
3: We are working every single firearm that I just mentioned here that we are now in our possession were recovered based on intelligence. So basically, intelligence from members of the public, our regional and international forces. But I will not go into any details, any further details.
2: Great.
1: But that is fine. But I can tell you what I intend to do. I haven't discussed it with my colleagues in cabinet yet, or with the police, generally speaking. But I'm so concerned at this time about this particular matter that I'm going to recommend, that we create in the police force a dedicated gun and gang violence unit. I think you may have something like that already, my friend. Mm-hmm. But I want to get a dedicated gun and firearms violence unit. And what must they concentrate on? That unit. That special unit. Illegal firearms. The ammunition. The gangs. Drug trafficking. Gang financing. Gang financing.
2: Mm-hmm.
1: And repeat violent offenders. And most importantly, Fitzmore, intelligence gathering. That special unit, which I intend to look at. These I intend to discuss with you guys later and to try to get something done. It's going to be called, in my view, a dedicated gun and gang violence unit to deal specifically with this. This is a situation that has to be confronted face on. You fight fire with fire. You fight steel with steel. You put things in place to address the problems. You don't wait until they get out of hand and then try to catch up. You try to nip it in the bud before it escalates. So, Mr. Michael, I will talk to you guys, gentlemen, later about that. That unit is a special. So you have the SSU and other special units. That's correct. I want a special unit later dealing specifically these situations. Again, I tell you, illegal firearms, the origin, the tracing, and so forth. Ammunition goes with that. Dealing with gangs, you know, we have a gang unit already, but I want to strengthen some more. Drug trafficking, we're going to deal with that as well. Great. Financing, because these guys must get money from someplace. Must get money from someplace. And particularly, repeat violent offenders. Notice, repeat bad offenders. And of course, the most important part of it, intelligence gathering. That's something we need to do. And I'm going to address, we're going to address this problem face on. Stamp it out now. Do what I have to do. And I'm going to speak with you gentlemen later, sometime next week, about this matter. See if it can be addressed and introduced.
2: This is one of the reasons I like having you on, Mr. Attorney General, because you just don't speak in theory. You actually come up with what I refer to as practical solutions and identify problems, and you never shy away from identifying the problems and coming up with strong recommendations of how we move forward. And I think that's what folks were listening here this afternoon to hear coming from you and the entire panel here today. Because like I said, once we announced you guys were on, I was just taken back, and I also mentioned to Sean, we have done very important topics in the past, but this one seems to be resonated with the population, especially in Antigua, because folks are reaching out how to get in touch with me to have their specific questions. And one of those is that are firearms being repeatedly circulated among different individuals or groups? And Commissioner Michael, you may have this information. So are the firearms that you guys have been taken into custody, are they being repeatedly circulated among different individuals, or we just have a proliferation of guns coming in from your perspective? And when you're done, Fitchmore, would love to get your feedback on that as well. Go ahead, Commissioner.
3: It's basically a mixture of both. It's a mixture of both. And of course, we are trying our best to ensure that where the prevention side of it is concerned, we are working with our colleagues to ensure that our country is safe. Because one of the best way to, in terms of crime prevention, is to prevent crime from being committed in the first place. So that is why it is important that we work along with our colleagues to ensure that our country is safe.
2: Okay. But, since the Attorney General used your friendship name with you, I'm going to continue to use it as well. So, Stiles.
4: From your Tambo. Go ahead, Tambo. Go ahead. I'm going to try a Tambo now. Go ahead.
2: All right. Go ahead, Stiles. Speak to me about that same issue that you heard.
0: I just heard something just now, right? The person who sent that question, the interrogatory. Listen to it carefully. Read between the lines. Person saying, Are those firearms circulated? You know, that tells me that person have some type of information.
2: I agree.
0: Okay.
2: I agree.
0: Right. That's something you just got to listen, because listening is very important. All right. In life and in certain businesses and profession, you got to listen to what another person is saying. What I believe that person is saying, whether or not you know that some of these firearms are moving from individuals to individuals.
2: Correct.
0: In the process of committing crimes. Mm-hmm. What the person is trying to say, yeah, I should probably look at that to see which firearms are used by other people. If it's just one person, is it being circulated in the community among people? Because it's not everyone has a firearm, mm-hmm. right? But they managed to get their hands on it. So how did this other person become in possession of a firearm? I think that's what the person is saying. It's a very important question if you just listen carefully, right, to what was not said. Mm-hmm. All right. I believe that they were driving at some important point, because that may be an area which can cultivate some information.
2: You know, you are correct, because when I saw those questions, I'll be honest, I usually have these dialogues with our general operating manager, Sean, and we came to the same conclusion. Like, Sean's like, okay, no, there's something going on here, Bobby. There are people who know stuff not saying stuff, but they're reaching out to you. But they don't know that you keep nothing from the Attorney General and are going to keep anything from the police. So that's where we are. You are correct. We thought of it there. And we want to encourage individuals with information to contact us and come forward and share it with the police. And if you're uncomfortable with the police, go to someone like the Attorney General. Because it's clear from once we announced the short of wave we got of folks showing interest, and folks have even identifying other folks within the society whom we should have on. We couldn't make the panel as large as they would like us to be, to come forward and share this information. Those are critical stuff to help in the law enforcement. And law enforcement is not just with the Attorney General and the police department. Law enforcement is for all the citizens in Antigua who wants to ensure that they have a crime free. I'm going to move on here and say, should penalties for gun trafficking be treated differently, Mr. Attorney General, and potentially more severely than simple possession, because of the traffickers help keep the supply and help keep the crime going? The question is, should penalties for gun traffickers be treated differently from those individuals who are potentially simply possession of ammunition? Mr. Attorney General?
1: Clearly, that has to be so. It follows, if you are the one providing this thing for people to use it, mm-hmm. the upholder is more cruel than the thief. So as far as I'm concerned, if in fact that is the position, mm-hmm. it's what logically therefore mm-hmm. that those persons who supply these firearms and ammunition to individuals ought to be dealt with in law more severely than the person in possession themselves. They're both equally culpable, but he has a greater degree of culpability than the person. As I mentioned before when I was speaking, and I'm told, I don't know how true that is, but I'm only told this by some persons on the streets, and that is to say that there's some persons who, when they want to commit an offense, Styles, they can go somewhere and rent a firearm. You understand, Dwayne? Rent a firearm, commit the offense, and then take it back.
2: That's what the person was referring to when they said guns are being recirculated.
1: From the time Styles picked it up, I knew where he's coming from.
2: Mm-hmm.
1: Because that's on the street as well, too.
2: Mm-hmm.
1: You know? And what I'd like to happen, you know, my friend Bobby Styles, mm-hmm. and my friend Mr. Michael, my good friend Mr. Michael,
2: mm-hmm.
1: those persons who have that kind of information should really come forward and help us to serve those institutions.
2: Right.
1: We must let them come forward with information so we can nip this thing in the bud. Because if you have the information, A supplies B,
2: mm-hmm.
1: B then takes it back to A, and you know for a fact that that's happening, it's your responsibility as a citizen of this country, as a law-abiding citizen, to say something to somebody whom you trust. Go to a minister of religion, your parliament representative, or some other upstanding person in the community in whom you have trust, and pass on the information. I know for a fact that things have changed a lot in the police force. Mm-hmm. And personally, I've got to wonder about the names being spread here, hither and sunder. That's not so anymore.
2: Right.
1: So whenever you have the information, please pass it on. That's very important.
2: One of the things I picked up on in some of the discussion this week with individuals, especially back in Antigua, is that, Commissioner Michael, there seems to be what I refer to, and I'm not saying it's the case, it's folks with the conspiracy theories, you know, they exist in every realm of society, that the police today are not working hard enough to ensure the safety of their informers. Because one guy claimed that he knew of someone who dropped the dime on some individuals, and within days, the individuals were able to confront him to say that. So I guess we can have some work ahead of us, because we all understand that you can't do this by yourself. The police can't do this by themselves. We need the entire society involved. When I mentioned, I keep using the word drop a dime, because, you know, back in the 80s, when crime was just rampant here in the greater Boston area, they had a program called Drop a Dime. And it was an anonymous program where folks would call. It wasn't the police, but they developed a nonprofit with Drop a Dime. And the Drop a Dime would then take that information to the Boston police. And over the years, we have seen how that become rather successful. So, Commissioner Michel, I'm not saying it's a fact, but people are always saying stuff that may not be true. We have to figure out to make sure that the community feels safe and secure as being informers for the police for the betterment of the country. Anything you'd like to add to that, Commissioner?
3: Yeah, sure. Now, firstly, an illegal firearm in one's position is basically serious to society.
2: Mm-hmm.
3: So if whosoever it may concern have that type of information,
2: and they need to come forward,
3: identify someone within the police force or, as the AG indicated, someone who you can trust to provide that information. Information given to whosoever is concerned should be treated with the strictest level of confidentiality. Mm-hmm. And if it is a case that you do not trust the system, it is pretty much sad.
2: Now, I'm going to throw this out to anyone on the panel here. Well, I'm sure you guys have been around, hear some of the dialogues over the past several years. And there's a contingency who is calling for national service for youngsters in Antigua in order to help to get them to be more focused and away from crime, etc. Stiles, Attorney General QD Benjamin, do you guys have any perspective? Think that's an element that can help to deter individuals from getting close to the gangs, etc., or giving a little bit more strength, a little bit more confidence to be able to fight against gang influence, etc.? Anyone?
1: Go on, Stiles. I'll follow you, Stiles.
0: Go ahead. Again, I'm just drawing up on my own experience, right? Growing up in Grace Farm. Mm-hmm. All right. There are certain groups, organizations. For example, let's say Halcyon Steelband, right?
2: Mm-hmm.
0: I played in Halcyon Steelband. Look back at those days in the 70s going up into the 80s. How many individuals who played in that steelband ended up committing crimes?
2: That's true.
0: Of any nature. Just think about that, right? Mm-hmm. There are other community organizations and groups that children or young people can get involved if you give them the opportunity to do so. Mm-hmm. When we were growing up, when we were teenagers, we started Grace Green Club. Mm-hmm. And a lot of people did a lot of things. And it's still going on up until today with some people. They need more involvement in these other activities in the community. They need to strengthen the, like, for example, when you see Halcyon only have like a few players, like how many? 80 players in Panorama.
2: Mm-hmm.
0: Get other the young people involved, teach them pan. Because when you play in steel band, there's hardly anything else you can think about, except maybe school. Sometimes you don't even think about that. Because you got to be practicing.
2: There you go. Right.
0: You know that. You played pan combo. So you know. All right? Okay? And some of these, that's also only one activity. Find out from the young people. Engage them and things that they would like to do or they would like to see done. Because I'm not familiar with a lot of the things they're doing right now. All right? Mm. Find out what they would like to do, engage them so you can get them away from the gang violence and stuff. Because gang violence is stupid. And the young people should know that. Mm-hmm. All right? They should know that. It makes no sense. All right?
2: But before the Attorney General jumps in with his response, I got to share a quick story. Ambassador Anthony Mamba Liverpool and I had some conversation recently, and we were discussing the same issue. And Mamba stated, "You recall all those afternoons when we were youngsters, when we spent in Ebenezer Methodist Churchyard in Cobbs and Scout meeting, and then after Cobbs and Scout meeting, the days when we were still hanging out together, we were motivating each other to do the right thing." So you're absolutely correct, Stiles, when you said that these other elements into society can play a larger role in occupying the youngsters' mind. Because Mamba reminded me, I mean, we were so proud of who we were and what we were doing. Now, we spent our time, and he says, and part of our leadership skills we have today, Makambo, he says that, part of who we are today, though, is that's what groomed us to be having national pride. Well, to be make sure that we're proud of the nation of Antigua and Barbuda. We're proud of who we are. We came from those organizations we are part of, youngsters. And he actually mentioned to me that he's now part of the General Scout Council, trying to get those things to become an integral part of the society again. So you are correct when it says the occupying yourself in time in other activities, and you mentioned the steel band. You're absolutely correct. When you play pan, especially on panorama time, you ain't got time for not to even think about go home and eat. You just want to make sure you get the panorama tune.
0: Another thing, I don't want to cut you off, but again, when we were teenagers in Grace Farm, right, we also started the Grace Green Theater, all right? We heard from Chaku, right, because he was the guy who really, you
2: there
0: know,
2: you
0: was
2: go, there
0: the
2: you main, go, right.
0: We, the Fleming guy. And you're part of, like, our Third World Theater, right?
2: Yes,
0: you're
2: yes, sir. Yes, all right? Sir, you were.
0: Back in the early 70s and so on. So young people were finding a lot of things to do. And the group of guys that I used to be associated with mostly after I became a teenager, a lot of them who were involved in these things went on to achieve a lot of great things.
2: That's
0: a lot
2: true.
0: Of those guys. Yeah. All right. I mean, one of those guys is Dr. Christian. He was part of us too. All right. Then it was Christian. Right.
2: Right,
0: another one is Everton Mack. I think he's a colonel or something in the United States Army right now. Mm-hmm. Okay. And some others. All right.
2: Young
0: people don't. I don't think that they when they're born, they say, "Okay, I'm going to be a criminal." No. Right. Hello.
2: All right. Attorney General, I think you wanted to come in on this same question. Go ahead, Mr.
1: Yes,
2: Attorney General.
1: You both are quite correct. Listen, I'm one of those persons who have been preaching for a very long time to get a cadet corps going in Antigua and Barbuda.
2: Excellent.
1: When I was at the Antigua Grammar School, we had our cadet corps that taught you discipline. Mm-hmm. You had no time to do anything else but discipline. You learned how to respect yourself, how to respect others, how to interact with each other, how to make persons feel as if they're wanted, to care, to love, and so forth. But today, Bobby, things have changed so much. Because in our time, we had our time. School was from 8 o'clock and from 8, 9 until 3. We had to go home in the afternoon, come back and play football and cricket.
2: There you go.
1: Athletics, et cetera, et cetera. Our day was full. Nowadays, you go from 8 or whatever. Mm-hmm. But instead of interacting among themselves, Bobby, my friend, they have their telephones. There's no time for interaction among people. You know, Bobby, and this, I can give an example of what I'm saying now. And I'm speaking now about my other life as a politician. I went in the particular house to do some campaigning one evening. There were five persons in that room. A mother, a father, and three children. When I went into the house, my friend, each person had his or her own gadget. There was no communication among them, no talking among them. So when I spoke to the mom, she hardly took her eyes off of her computer to speak with me. The little daughter was over there playing on something else or the other. So, you know, that is gone, that sense of togetherness, that sense of loving, and everything starts again from the home. Look, I pass almost every day, every weekend, I pass across Otto's Comprehensive School. I look at the Seventh Adventist. I look at their actually pathfinders. And it all depends. People's values have changed so much that it causes necessary. You're the pathfinders, you're taught discipline, you're taught love. If you see four children walking down the street any day, and you stand, observe them, you can tell who is from the Seventh Adventist, who is from other schools. We have to get back discipline in the schools. I believe we ought properly to have a cadet corps going in the schools, so you understand what it means to be a team player. Mm-hmm. What it means to be to respect others, what it means to take orders, and what it means to act in the interest of a group as a whole. Yes, I'm completely like Styles. You talk about Halcyon, you talk about Ebonite, talk about Boo too. And that was happened back then. Mm-hmm. That's what happened back then. Mm-hmm. There was a community thing going. You talk about Empire Football Club, you talk about the Jets in Ovals, mm-hmm. you talk about this situation. Everything has gone out the window, Styles. Life has changed so much. It's not funny. Mm-hmm. But yes, I'm one of those who believe strongly, very, very strongly, that we should bring back in the schools the cadet corps. We have one at the moment, but it's defunct. It goes up and down, I'm told. In the grammar school, we had one with Max Hurst, Harold Lovell, Dr. George Roberts. All of these guys were in the cadet corps at the grammar school. Yeah. Look at what they are today. Just as Stiles was saying, discipline. We should have something like that once again. And you know something I'm thinking, Stiles? When young people commit offenses, they have something called borstal training, between the prison and so on. We can teach people how to react, how to behave, how to listen to orders, how to be part of the community, how to be productive. So in short, Bobby, mm-hmm. I'm supporting the views expressed by my friend and yourself, and Mr. Michael, I'm sure, too. We need to get that back with Styles.
2: Great. Listen, guys, like I said before, all week long we've been getting issues and concerns from the listeners on ZDK. And one person says, we tend to focus on serious violent crime, but residents and business are also concerned about petty crime, theft, burglary, breaking into people's home, robberies, and antisocial behavior. What is driving these offenses? Like one person says, she was walking on her street one day, blocks from her home, and two youngsters just pulled up and pulled her gold chain off of her neck. And she's like, this is not Antigua. I'm not accustomed to this. What is it that is driving these offenses in Antigua? Mr. Attorney General, you have the big picture. Can you respond to that question?
1: Lack of direction.
2: Uh-huh.
1: Lack of activity for the person to get involved in.
2: Mm-hmm.
1: Lack of community development, lack of getting involved in community positively. When we were young, when I was a young boy in the grammar school, sixth form, I was a member of the JCs.
2: Mm-hmm.
1: We have all these different groups, water racking, so on. But these guys these days, something seems to be wrong with our community. We have to address it. We have mm-hmm. to get onto the social, to the people to deal with persons of that nature.
2: Mm-hmm.
1: Just the fact that they have no direction in their lives but crime. They want to wear the most expensive shoes, the latest clothes, the latest this, latest that. And instead of doing something positive, they try to get fast money mm-hmm. or to get money where they can buy these things by doing these unlawful things. It's horrible. Look at young girls. I know we didn't want to speak about that. I'll leave that to Mr. Michael to talk later on if he wants to go by that.
2: Mr.
1: But it's because our vision has been tarnished.
2: Mm-hmm.
1: Our values have been compromised. We don't understand right from wrong anymore. And that is why our government, my government, recently we introduced the saying of prayers every morning in schools, all schools before school.
2: Oh, really?
1: Began.
2: Really?
1: Yes.
2: Okay.
1: All schools must say prayers now. All. A-L-L. All.
2: Mm-hmm.
1: To get these things back together again, because we understand that we have to do something to save this generation.
2: Mm-hmm.
1: This generation has to be saved, Styles.
2: Mm-hmm. Let me get the commissioner in here quickly on this one, because we have about 30 minutes left and there's so much more we have to cover, so much more grounds we have to cover here this afternoon. Commissioner, we heard from some of the residents in Antigua that, yes, violent crime and gun is the proliferation of firearms is a major issue, but they're mostly concerned, some of the citizens, about the petty crime, the theft, the robberies at the grocery stores, the pulling of chains off of individuals' necks when they're just walking the street. That seems the people are becoming rather bold. There's a cultural shift or something. What do you think is driving this type of? We heard from this one from Sustedwar QD Benjamin, that his perspective. What do you think is the root cause of this stuff? Is this a cultural shift in Antigua or something? Because as the individual says, I'm not accustomed to this. I mean, we always had petty crimes, etc. But for you to be walking the street high day, and if you just pull up in a car, come out pull your chain off, jump in, and just go. Is it being imported from outside, or what's going on from your perspective? Because you have your hand on the pulse. You're the guy who sees all this stuff, understands all this stuff, analyzes all this stuff. What do you think is going on with our culture in Antigua, the culture in Antigua?
3: Well, I am agreeing with the EG, with the great, has to be with a great sense of direction. I think scientists mentioned it takes 25 years before a human being brain is fully developed. Now, you have seen the youngsters, they are smoking and drinking at a very, very young age. You look at people at 10 and 11 drinking alcohol. And we recognize that there is a problem. And that is why I mentioned that we have a unit within the police force by youth intervention. It basically targeting children from a young age between 5 and 18. We partnered with the Ministry of Education, the churches, and different social groups. And some of those youngsters who we knew were involved in criminal behaviors, you know, some of those have persons are now Christian. They're involved in social programs and so on in various communities. And we have seen a shift where those persons are concerned in terms of becoming decent citizens of Antigua and Barbuda. I think everybody, the schools and adults, they need to play a more responsible role. You have seen also various videos on the street where children or youngsters are inflicting serious injuries on others. And you know what the adults are doing? They are taking videos and having the thing like a joke.
2: Yeah, youngsters, I was so appalled with that when I saw that.
3: Yes, we have now looking at 150 persons who have now graduated from that program. So we are doing our part, but the police can do this much and no more. Because when we arrested and charged those persons and take them before the court, there must be one within the penal system to counsel them so that they, when they're out, they have come out with some kind of skills or change their behavior to ensure that they are now decent citizens of Antigua and Barbuda. Everybody need to be responsible.
2: Go ahead. I'm sorry.
3: Pardon me?
2: No, I'm sorry. I interrupted you. So finish your statement before I proceed. Go ahead. I'm sorry.
3: Yes. Yeah, so, yes, there are some concerns, and that is why we are reaching out to the various communities and ensure that they are safe. Public engagement is a very, very important tool that we are looking at to ensure that the community is safe. A lot of these criminal activities that are taking place as well are people from the neighboring countries. I can remember we had a robbery in Cedar Valley, and we were basically focusing on persons within Antigua, but there was three individuals who were in charge from St. Lucia. They didn't come here by any legal means. They came into some of those unprotected ports. So that is why we normally communicate with our colleagues, and because they say when you see somebody's house is on fire, start within yours. So anytime there's an upsurge in crime in, for instance, in other countries in the region, we have to be extra vigilant to ensure that we ensure the citizens here are pretty much safe.
2: Great. Listen, thank you. I'm going to move on to the sentence debate issue. This is where the national conversation becomes more difficult. Recent debates has focused on whether sentence for firearm and serious violent offense adequately protect society and deter future offensive. The Prime Minister has questioned sentences of 2 to 3 years in cases where legislation can permit substantially longer terms for certain firearm offenses. At the same time, defense attorneys are arguing publicly that sentence must follow legislation, established guidelines, appellate decisions, and the circumstances of each case. But the Prime Minister is saying that we seem to see the proliferation of arms, repeat offenders. We need to look at adequate or more severe sentencing along with our program's development to change behavior. Mr. Attorney General, are sentence of illegal firearms and serious violence crime currently strong enough?
1: In my position, my friend, as Attorney General, it will not be proper for me at this time to express any decision on a particular matter. The PM has spoken. As you know, I'm a head of the bar here in Antigua and Barbuda, and I'm also an elected Attorney General. And these two factors must always be borne in mind. But safe to say, well, I'm fully aware that the sentencing guidelines may not prevail. Was set up here in Antigua on the 1st of October 2019. The sentencing guidelines, they were launched right here in this country. That's after former Chief Justice Dame Pereira had Justice Morley and others in a council together establishing what should be the guidelines. I want to stress guidelines governing sentences. So it will not be appropriate to me at this particular point in time.
2: Correct, and I respect that.
1: To make any statement that particular, but I'm certain that Stiles has his view, and I'm certain that he wants to share it with us today.
2: Sure, I would love to hear from you, Stiles, in terms of your perspective on some of those statements the Prime Minister made, etc., and the overall from a legal perspective. Do we have strong enough sentences for repeat offenders and violent crimes when we have 3 years? And we have seen it on social media, it's not us making this up, when we have repeat offenders bragging, hey, I go up there and sit down for 3 months and get my food and eat, come back out, I'm going to be a criminal again. What's your perspective on that whole where we are in terms of the sentence debate?
4: Okay, just let me zoom out a little bit, right, on this here. Because I see that some people are taking what the comments that the Prime Minister made, I believe had taken them out of context, right? Because, see, one thing that people are ignoring, that the Prime Minister is also a private citizen, and he has a protected constitutional right of expression, freedom of expression, all right? And it's protected under the Constitution. So you can express yourself one way or another about some things. And as part of that, you can criticize the judiciary, okay? You can. They are not immune from criticism, all right? And I believe what he was saying was out of frustration for what is going on as far as the crime in Antigua. So people like probably take it out of context for whatever they want, whatever reason. But if it's put in perspective, you are head of the country. You're responsible for all these things. So people call you, talking to you about these. Of course, you're going to be frustrated. So if you have a meeting, you have the head of security, defense force, you have the police commissioner, Mr. Jeffers, and you have other people sitting there. You have Edward Croft sitting there, Colonel Croft, right? And he's going speaking to everybody. So then you touch on the judiciary about this, the sentences, like, to me, what he's trying to say is the exercise of discretion, that you may be exercising discretion more on the lenient side and not taking into consideration other factors, which he had the right to do as a citizen. All right? So let's get that straight. Now, what I believe, right, that sentencing guidelines are not written in stone, and where some of these sentences appear, right, not to be commensurate with what is going on at the particular moment, the government can go back in and change them, all right? And make it mandatory, like, okay, you have to, it's a minimum sentence, that you have to do this minimum sentence. If you're a repeat offender, if you're a recidivist, right, then you have to do a minimum. So let's say 10 to 15, all right? So then the judge has to impose 10 years. So with some of these sentences, there's no way that anybody can look at it and say, someone killed someone and then 3 years you're out, all right? Come on, all right? You are a recidivist, you have done it more than once, and then you do it again 3 years, you are out, all right? That's
0: to me, that is not saying much for the society and the safety of the society. Because if you know that's happening, of course you could go do it again, because another 3 months you're out. That's why I said before, there need to be other things. In other words, all right, if you have an indeterminate sentence, you have, let's say, 10 to 15, but you could have done 15, and it's okay, you're not doing 15, we release you after 10 years or whatever, you will be on probation for parole for 5 years, all right? So within these 5 years, you have to wear this monitor, you have to do this, and you keep track of them. So it has to, the sentencing guidelines have to be commensurate. And for 3 years for someone with a violent offense, a firearm offense, that, in my opinion, is not sufficient time, all right? Not sufficient time, 3 years, all right? So
2: let me ask this quick, go ahead, I'm sorry.
0: No, go ahead.
2: Okay, if Parliament established a maximum sentence, under what circumstances should the courts move closer to that maximum? Because we're hearing here, he's not saying it has to be A, B, C, D. Parliament has the responsibility for establishing laws of the nation. And if they establish some maximum sentences, shouldn't the general court itself move towards closer to those maximums?
0: Okay, again, it's, unless they have exercise of discretion, but how come you are exercising your discretion more on the lenient side and not taking into account other factors? So you're looking at mitigating factors, but what were the aggravating factors that caused a person to do these things? All right? So because there are two set of factors that you look at in sentencing, aggravating factors and mitigating factors. So if one was previously convicted of gun offense and they take up a gun again and go do something, that's aggravating, all right? And that sentence should not be on the lenient side, right? Because of that factor, that aggravating factor. And those factors need to be looked at very seriously, and perhaps that they are not seriously looking into these aggravating factors of these offenses. And that is maybe why the sentences are coming out on the more lenient side. So going back to tweak it, amend the change, that has to be taken into consideration. Great. All right.
2: I must say that you guys are doing a wonderful job. I'm seeing here on the social media, folks are impressed that they're hearing real practical solutions, real ideas, real discussion. I want to thank you guys for doing it, and I appreciate the listening audience appreciating what is taking place here this afternoon. Commissioner Michael, do you think that minimum and maximum sentences guidelines would help act more as a deterrent with some of these individuals?
3: From my experience, let me tell you what the frustrations that law enforcement officers normally face. So you're looking at the 2 years maximum prison sentence at the magistrate court. Mm-hmm. A person pleads guilty, you're looking at the 1/3 reduction. So that just basically automatically 8 months off. Mm-hmm. When the person goes to prison, that's another 8 months off again by the prison superintendent. So you are now leaving with 8 months. They're basically spending that 8 months the other third in the prison. Most of mm-hmm. the time you see a minimal sentence like 1 or 2 months imprisonment, and mm-hmm. those persons are out. Now, there are persons who we arrested and charged for murder. Mm-hmm. They were granted bail. They commit murder again. We are arrested and charged. They are out again. And I'm serious about it.
2: Mm.
3: A lot of persons, they normally be released during festive time. I can tell you for Carnival here, 10 persons released from the prison, and 5 of those persons are seasoned criminals with serious firearm, who have committed serious firearm offenses mm-hmm. with firearms. And there are a number of persons who we kept arrested and charged, and they kept, and a lot of the public, members of the public, are not aware of it, because they're saying that the police are not doing anything. When those persons have been arrested and charged, taken before the court, and they are out with minimal amount of sentences.
2: Mm-hmm.
3: So the police,
2: as you mentioned, I was going to say there, as you mentioned, releasing at festival time, a funny story I could share with you guys. As most of you are aware, I'm associated with the Boston Carnival Committee. And at one time, the commissioner of police here in Boston, he was rather funny. But Carnival weekend comes, he would send the probation officers out to harass the guys who were on probation who didn't know, violently probe. And he said, I lock in there behind up. They ain't getting out until Monday after Carnival. So whoever is out there that they think may create issues around Carnival, prior to, say, letting them out on festival time, they lock them up over the weekend for some reason. They always find some reason. Oh, you didn't come to a probation meeting, or you didn't do this, you're doing that, we're putting you away for the weekend. And they're not out. So you're saying, I just thought that was funny when you said that the folks get let out at festival times. I've seen the reverse here. When it comes to festival times, they try to get them off the street. But we move on here
1: if I may just make a point there.
2: Go ahead.
1: Mr. Michael is very much on the ball in what he indicated.
2: Mm-hmm.
1: But as far I can speak on the sentencing part of it, because mm-hmm. that was dealt with in Cabinet just this week. He's right. A man pleads guilty, a third off. you go to prison, a third off. That has now come to an end automatically. So that, look at the scenario. You commit an offense and you're sentenced by the court. When you go to the prisons, you're told by the superintendent, your earliest date of release is X.
2: Mm-hmm.
1: Your latest date is Y. We have put an end to that. What it means is this. If you are sentenced to prison, the prisoner is 1 year now.
2: Okay.
1: If the superintendent believes that an individual has performed well, he's behaved properly, he's become rehabilitated, then a recommendation is made to the Governor General, who under the Constitution has the power to remit sentences when he deems it fit and is satisfied that the person is in fact rehabilitated. So that's automatic, Mr. Michael. One third has now disappeared. That happened as of Thursday of this week. So once you're sentenced now, you are given your full term when you go to the magistrate's prison. And if the superintendent is of the view that because of your behavior, your conduct, your industry, that person is rehabilitated, that recommendation is made to the Governor General, who, acting on the advice of a team which he'll establish, will determine whether to uphold that recommendation or not. So it's not automatic anymore, Mr. Michael. It's changed from Thursday of this week.
2: Attorney General, we've got to thank you again, because you always have all the facts and information to keep us informed. At what point, though, should a person's repeat criminal history become a major aggravating factor in sentences? Again, I'm not asking to speak as from a political perspective, but as both you and Mr. Stiles, who are learned legal individuals, at what point should a person's repeat criminal history become a major aggravating factor in sentencing?
1: As far as I'm concerned, my brother,
2: mm-hmm.
1: if you are a repeat offender, you must be dealt with to the full extent of the law,
2: mm-hmm.
1: and not be given any consideration at all. Mr. Michael is correct. There are some persons who just go back in, commit crime. No. No sympathy, because you're shown a propensity to commit criminal offenses. And once you've decided that you're going to live a life of crime, then that sort of thing does not apply to you. And may I just say something about sentences? We can, and we will, be going to Parliament shortly to deal with the minimum sentences for some certain situations. But the judge will have the discretion to reduce as he sees fit
2: mm-hmm.
1: a particular offender based on the facts placed before him. In St. Kitts, for example, their maximum term of imprisonment for firearm offense is 30 years on indictment. The magistrate's court is 15 years. We will be looking at similar situations when you go to Parliament in a few weeks from now. But you can be rest assured, Antigans, that whatever we deem appropriate, we're going to come to you, the public, have discussions with you, the public, to get your interactions, because this is a matter that affects all of us. Mm-hmm. Not the lawmakers alone, but those of us in society. So we have a first reading of it. We have discussions with the public, the Bar Association, the social clubs, and other NGOs, and ordinary citizens, to get their input before determining what is going to happen. But there is case law that supports, minimum sentences.

0: the legislature, right, can circumscribe or they can say what is the upper limit of the discretion, all right?
1: Mm-hmm.
0: And in like federal sentencing guidelines, they give you numbers for different things, right? So if it's a mitigating factor, certain things you get a certain reduction, a number reduction. And then at the end of the day, if the aggravating factors are higher, right, you have to sentence according to what comes out at the end of the day, all right?
2: Exactly.
0: You see, so it's not just like a blanket, oh, the discretion do that. The legislator can legislate, right? These are the factors you consider, all right? And that's what credit you give to those factors. And at the end of the day, when the number comes out, that is the minimum sentence you will serve or the maximum. And the discretion should really not be to reduce the minimum, but whether or not you want, how much you want to increase the minimum towards the maximum. You see what I'm saying, Kamba?
2: Mm-hmm. Yeah.
0: All right. In other words, let's say 15 to 30. Let's say that's for argument's sake, right? 15 is the minimum. Discretion should be, well, you got to do 15. But we start the discretion started between 15 and 30, but not between 15 and zero.
1: Mm-hmm.
0: All right?
2: I understand. Yeah. I was going to say, that's correct. And that will be the principle, my friend.
1: Great.
0: It has to be something like that.
1: Commissioner Michael, you've heard the discussion so far. From your perspective, from law enforcement who has that significant challenge out there on a day-to-day basis, with stronger we think stronger sentences would act more of a deterrent from your perspective?
3: I do agree with it. But what normally helps the court as well, mm-hmm. whenever a person is convicted for any criminal offense, that conviction will be sent to the criminal record office where that person's conviction sheet is updated. So whenever the person is charged again for any criminal offense, an extract of that information normally be in possession of the court to assist the court in terms of sentencing. So the judge or magistrate will see the history of this person's criminal record in terms of arriving at the appropriate sentencing as well.
1: Mm-hmm. I see. The question that I had here for you guys is that how do we balance deterrence, punishment, rehabilitation, and public protection? Because we gotta hand manage both of them. I do believe that punishment, you do the crime, you do the punishment. How do we handle that, make sure that we're giving folks the opportunity to rehabilitate themselves, but be punished for the crime and act as a deterrent? And Stiles and the Attorney General, you guys are what I call my legal philosophers and learned men. How do we deal with that issue, that balance? Someone of you can just jump in how you see fit.
2: Well, Stiles, the point very clear, and I support what he's indicating.
1: Mm-hmm.
2: And that is, the guidelines are there to guide the judge as to what principles he must use when determining what he thinks is an appropriate sentence in any given case. One those guidelines, then those things you talk about will be there. Because normally, before you sentence somebody, reports are prepared. It means these persons come and they give the evidence. The probation officers give their report. The judge will hear all of these factors, look at the aggravating factors, mitigating factors, and once those guidelines are applied, then perhaps, in most cases, the appropriate sentence will be inflicted.
1: Mm-hmm.
2: So you must follow the guidelines as established. And I can give you some assurance, they will be looked at again, I'm certain. Because don't forget, I indicated to you when we started, the guidelines which now prevail in the OECS courts were established on October the 1st, 2019, and launched right here in Antigua and Barbuda. But times have changed. Things have changed.
1: Mm-hmm.
2: And therefore, you must re-examine those guidelines and bring them in line with what is happening in society today. Mm-hmm. And that will be dealt with

0: my friend, and I'm certain, as I sit here today speaking with you, that those guidelines will in fact be revisited.
1: I must let you guys know, folks are really valuing this discussion, hearing from you guys. This is the learned men in Antigua and making me understand this far much more better and the complications. Styles,
2: yeah.
1: should Parliament revisit existing legislation and provide clear sentences, parameters for firearms? I don't want the Attorney General to butt in on this one right here. He's right there. Should Parliament revisit the legislation, provide clear sentences, parameters for firearm possessions, trafficking, armed robbery? Go ahead.
2: No, sorry, finish, sorry.
1: No, I said, you know armed robbery, repeat violence offenders. Should Parliament revise the legislation from your perspective?
2: Okay. All right, firstly, right, what they need to do, clearly define, all right? Clearly define, okay, under the definition section, right? These are violent offenses, all right? Mm-hmm. And if you're a recidivist the second time, the aggravated factors, how much is attributed to that? Right? Mm-hmm. What do you get, right? Because, let me go back to one earlier question that you had opened there, right? Mm-hmm. Nobody wants to be caught. Nobody wants to be convicted. I've been defending people for years, like 30 plus years, all right? Mm-hmm. I've been into a whole lot of jails in America, in New York, in different states. Matter of fact, most of the states I've visited is because I had to go to jail there, all right? I'm talking from Louisiana. No, for real, all right? So... Can you hear me?
1: Yes, yeah, go ahead. Yes.
2: No, so a lot of times the first time I met someone is probably in OBCC in Rikers, right? Nobody wants to get caught, nobody wants to get convicted. Everybody wants to be out. So if you create a situation where if you go in there, it's going to be difficult for you to get out. It can be one of those deterrents that people look at, right? To say, okay, it's not worthwhile because I would have to serve all this time, I have to do all these things. I can no longer get out in 3 years or whatever else, then it could be a deterrent, all right? Because clearly, the guidelines at this point, to me, has outlived the usefulness, and they need to be changed, all right?
1: Go ahead, Styles. You finished?
2: Yeah, I'm fine.
1: Okay, great. Mr. Attorney General, I know we're quickly running out of time, but I have this question for you. There's a discussion, I think, taking place throughout the nation that there is not discussion. I think there are plans for a new prison, and which I think is appropriate. And the questions that, again, came from the listeners in Antigua to me, is this going to be a new prison that's just built with cells and staffing? Or is it going to be a prison that has program and facilities for rehabilitation? And I'm not sure if you can speak on that at this point, but that was a question that came from the listeners in Antigua.
0: Yes, I've had the opportunity of looking at the plans that are being done. Mm-hmm. Rooms will be built for classes to be conducted, for the church services to be conducted there. It is going to be a prison that is modern, a modern prison that caters for rehabilitation in particular. Mm-hmm. And in fact, the Prison Act will be also revised and brought back to Parliament sometime this year. And it's going to be a different slant to what we're doing at the moment. But there'll be a lot of emphasis put in rehabilitation, because we believe that once somebody is sentenced, once there are programs in the prison to rehabilitate prisoners, they can acquire vocational training, learn a trade, or those who are in the position for academics, because already, if you can recall, my friend, sometime last year, a number of prisoners were able to go to UWE and graduate on certain programs which they have offered right at the campus. Mm-hmm. So we intend to have classrooms built, churches built, so we look at the overall development of the individuals. Mm-hmm. As you know, at one stage too, we had a basketball team from the prison, mm-hmm. So we can look at those with skills, adept in skills in the sporting fields. At the new principal belt, the Potworks Dam area, the prison farm will be continued. So animal husbandry, mm-hmm. will be another way we're going to look at. We're going to be rearing pigs and poultry, etc., etc., etc., to become self-sufficient. And those who have artistic abilities. If you can recall, Styles, and if you can remember my brother Bobby, at one stage at the Westbus station on Saturday mornings, we used to see prisoners down there selling their ware.
1: That's true. Yes, I recall that. Yeah.
0: Yeah. So we're going to reintroduce all of those things, my friend, and bring it to a modern society so we can know that when you go to prison, it's not punishment simpliciter, not punishment alone. It's punishment, but at the same time, to rehabilitate the individual. So whenever that person is discharged, that person becomes a productive contributor to the economy of the country and a better citizen as a whole.
1: Commissioner Michael, we quickly run out of time. I want to hear from you. What would you consider some success? In the end of all of this discussion here this afternoon, what one thing that you think you would look at to say, you know what, if this were occurring, I'll feel extremely happy in terms of how we are proceeding? Commissioner Michael?
3: Public engagement is, as I mentioned, is a critical component where crime-fighting strategies are concerned. We normally use that information as our roadmap for operational purposes, so we are looking forward for that continued working relationship with the members of the public to ensure that our country is safe.
1: Great. Listen, guys, we're quickly running out of time. I guess once again, Sean, our managing director, Mr. French, who comes on right after me on Saturday afternoons with his wonderful entertainment factor, keep telling me I need more time to do these programs. But
0: one second, Bobby.
1: Go ahead.
0: You go, Bobby, I'd like to make one final closing remark, if I may.
1: Thanks, sure,
0: Mr. Michael, and my good French. Listen, we should be establishing and developing and broadening Mr. Michael's crime reduction strategy. He normally does on a yearly basis. Have a 3-year measured crime reduction plan. That will be done definitely this year to make certain that Mr. Michael and his team will do things in a way that will have a plan proposed, strategy introduced to curb the situation. In addition to that, is my intention, Mr. Michael, to introduce genuine intelligence-led policing. What does that mean? We must update the laws with repeat offenders. We must have records on persons associated with gangs. We must develop locations of seating. Firearms used, remember Stiles spoke about that? And firearms used around the place? Firearms used in offenses. We tracking in networks. People. Vulnerable young people, mental health too, must be considered as well. And also, it's our intention to look at high persons who are at risk of reoffending. We want to comprehend a whole scale revamping of the whole system of justice in the state. And the strategy will be to be dealing with prevention, policing, prosecution, to make certain that those persons who are brought before the courts for violent crimes are dealt with speedily and appropriate sentence being done. And Styles, I expect you, my friend, later on, when we have our public discussions, to make those contributions that you made virtually so we can have a plan developed that applies to Antigua and Barbuda in today's day and age. I want to thank Mr. Michael and all the enforcement officers in the state for the fantastic job you've been doing. People like Styles and Bobby, who are pushing for public education, which is important as well. And ZDK for airing this program here today. These programs will help us to develop strategies, plans, which are all embracing input from for the betterment of our society. Thank you, my friend.
1: Great. There's one thing that's made clear. Go ahead, sir.
2: Let me just say one thing, because one factor that I believe is ignored in this whole criminality, offenses, is a medical factor. The learned AG talk about psychological factors, but a lot of these criminal activities are caused because someone may have Medical.
1: Mental, yeah, mental health issue, yes.
2: Okay, because the mental can be tied directly to some anatomical or physiological issue, right? For example, there are people with certain urges to do certain things, right? It comes from an imbalance of some type of chemical hormone within that person, right?
0: Yeah.
2: As defense attorney, you look into these things. You can have people examined for certain things. So it may have been a mental the issue was caused by some underlying. All these things need to examine so they can catch things early. So if one is displaying certain kind of behavior in school, you can catch them early, do appropriate counseling and physical medical examination to see what is the cause of that type of behavior, have early intervention. That has to be a part of anything that is going to be dealt with to solve, because trust me, I've seen it, all right? People have let's go kill that guy, go do that. And it's coming from something inside of them, maybe some overproduction of some type of chemical hormone or something, all right?
1: Well, I rest assured that the Attorney General heard all of that, and we'll make sure we incorporated all of that. I'm quickly running out of time here.
2: Okay,
1: but there is one thing that was made clear here this afternoon. There is no single solution to crime.
2: No, sir.
0: None.
1: A strong law means little without enforcement. And arrest means little without an effective prosecution. A conviction alone does not guarantee that someone will never offend again. And a prison sentence without rehabilitation, which the Attorney General mentioned, may simply return the same problem to our communities several years later. But prevention without accountability will not work either. We must be prepared to protect law-abiding citizens. We must confront illegal guns. We must hold violent and habitual offenders accountable. We must strengthen the law, enforcement, and maintain confidence and independent judiciary system, which is what we're working at here in Antigua. But we must also fight for our young people before the streets claim them. Public safety is not only the responsibility of the police. It belongs to government, it belongs to the courts, it belongs to the families, it belongs to the schools, it belongs to the churches, and it belongs to the business. It belongs to the entire community. The objective should never be simply to put someone in prison. The objective must be fewer victims, fewer guns on our streets, fewer young people entering the criminal justice system, fewer offenders, and safer communities throughout Antigua. We have to maintain Antigua's position as one of the safest play areas in the Caribbean. But ultimately, this conversation is bigger than crime statistics. It's about what kind of Antigua and Barbuda we want to leave for future generations. Folks, I want to thank all of members of the panel for the time here this afternoon. And I can see that the time was well spent, because lots of excellent recommendations came out of the discussions. And I can see that our listeners, not only in Antigua, throughout the world, valued the discussion and have their inputs. Mr. Attorney General, they're urging you to come back again and share your development with us, because they enjoy hearing you here on To The Point, and To The Point enjoy hearing you, the Commissioner, and Stars, as we share the discussion. Gentlemen, thank you for your time, and I'm your host, Big Bobby, from To The Point on ZDK. Crime must have consequences. Justice must have integrity. Rehabilitation must have purpose. And public safety must remain our priority. Thank you all, and have a wonderful weekend. Bye-bye. Now, stay tuned for Mr. Frenchie.

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good afternoon, Auntie Gan Barbuda, thank you, Nevis Montserrat. Good afternoon to you. Barbados, Trinidad, Jamaica, the Virgin Islands, what's up? Good afternoon.

Yes, Big Baby. Go on. Yeah, nice program. Yeah, I was listening to the program. Yes, nice program. Now, me, I was listening to me partner. Now, Big Baby. Yes, me, I was listening to the program. Now, I was listening to the program this afternoon. Boy, some of them me cry. Some of them make me cry. Some of them make me laugh. You hear me tell I did? Talk about the panel now. This afternoon, yeah. Big Baby. Some of them with them attack now. They make me cry. How so me cry? I saw me laugh. I saw me cry. I want to sleep now. Me and me want to sleep. Oh my God. Me cry and me sleep. Me cry and me sleep. Me cry and me sleep. Me cry and me sleep. Me cry, me cry. I cry and sleep and me cry. Then guys, Big Baby. Oh my God. Me tell you, boy. Yes, sir. Hey, look. I make me learn now. All right. Okay. Watch them and watch you. This right in all this, unity is the key. Anything you do, you know, unity there. No matter what you try, no matter what you do, or no matter you could go to the greatest or be a man, you could do anything you want. Unity is the key. You hear me tell you, unity is the key in life.

Hey, you could have a much $1 million. You could go. You could have anything, this and that. Go buy this and go do that. And unity no day. Forget about the whole system. Let me tell you today. Me fool you now. Me stupid now. Me no go school. Me tell you today. Me no go school. Tell me stupid bad. But if unity no day, forget about the whole system. Let me tell you today. I saw me cry. I saw me laugh. From the program with Big Bobby this afternoon. Yeah. Let me talk now. As me cry, me cry. Some of them attack now, as me laugh. Oh boy, me tell I the boy. Yeah, me tell I the Jack. Lord, help me out, yeah. Father, help me out, yeah. Lord.

0: about nobody now. Everybody do what they like. Trust me on that one. There's no love, there's no unity, as I say just a while ago. No love, you know. Nobody love nothing. Nobody love nobody now, man. Everybody do what they like, and so wow. It's not like before. Now everything change up, man.
1: So give me that. Now you baby, I'm doing just fine. Doing what I want. I don't
0: Anyways, Carnival coming up right here in Antigua and Barbuda.

0: Will prosper. 4 o'clock, 4 p.m.
1: Runway.
0: If maybe you're supposed to be on your job for 4 o'clock, you know we go. You're late.

0: Oh yes, me guessing them done reach the ya, yard father. I guess of them, the third and the two of them, more on the wait. Why you do so, yeah, so early? Why he do ya so early? He come early, Lord! He must have sleep. Oh, come on, Frenchie. Oh, he must have lived a tongue now. He must have lived in a tongue now. A country live now, but he done ya already. Oh, my God. Oh, no, without no delay, see me, no able, see? Without no delay, let me see now all day. Okay, well, number one. Good afternoon.
1: Good afternoon, boss.
0: What go on?
1: Boy, plenty of guani out. He told the nag about how we boy.
0: Oh, yeah.
1: And he backs up how we to the proper.
0: That is your sin and my sin, and
1: yeah,
0: that one they sin.
1: Allah, we sin.
0: Come by together, but.
1: Yes, Jack.
0: But me feel you are more than me now.
1: You think so?
0: Yeah.
1: All sin spell the same how.
0: Yeah, but you do more than me.
1: You smell like a mustard seed. Yeah. That is sin.
0: Yeah, boy, bitch.
1: Then a big sin. Then a little sin.
0: You must knock up sin pan sin.
1: Allah, we're the same sin. Once a sin, you can spell the same how. And a big, little, now medium size, I actually have sin.
0: But
1: so, boss?
0: Me look point for you for forehead.
1: Yes, look what?
0: Me see sin.
1: You see sin? Well, here you are. You look from the sin forehead, you see sin.
0: Look what
1: me watch you from back way, you see sin.
0: Oh, yes. Hey! Antigone Barbuda, me look pa for me president forehead, free head. And me see your big S. Me say that.
1: No, I don't have no big head, so you don't say that.
0: Wow.
1: I don't have no big head.
0: You don't have no big head?
1: No.
0: Oh, you have small head.
1: I have a small head.
0: And you give me?
1: Yes.
0: Oh, yeah, yeah. Small head. Wow. Oh,
1: hey.
0: Right. Ah, president, good afternoon. Me no way, but say good afternoon.
1: Good afternoon, boss.
0: Wait. How that one the
1: here what happened?
0: Is report by you last night?
1: No, I'm gonna tell you what happened, right? Uh-huh.
0: What happened? Tell me.
1: We went to Freetown near Suki to drop something for his daughter.
0: Uh-huh.
1: And on our way back, let me call him.
0: Oh, you pick him up?
1: Switch by day, tell me he just left the yard for walk out the wood for catch bus.
0: Uh-huh.
1: So I said to him, wait right by the Moravian Church.
0: You pick him up?
1: I will come on Piccadilly and so on.
0: Okay.
1: I will get you right there.
0: You pick up me pa now?
1: Yes, man.
0: That's my body.
1: Yeah.
0: Okay. You can't leave me pa now the road.
1: No.
0: Of course, you have no transport now.
1: So they will hope me come for coming together.
0: But President,
1: yo,
0: you know me and you could talk.
1: Yeah.
0: Because you tell me all people business already.
1: Yeah.
0: Okay, right. So no, he sell off all the cackle on them.
1: Uh-huh.
0: And I tell you if we get on transport.
1: Well, he say he work on something now.
0: No. Me I not say I'll talk behind you back now.
1: No, I'll talk right in front of
0: you. Right in front of
1: you. Yeah.
0: So you know thing at time if we get a little transport and start not buck his cell phone.
1: But in a minute, so maybe they have one period of time now.
0: So I'll give you a little time.
1: So yeah, I'll give you a little time.
0: Oh, that's right.
1: Yeah.
0: So you'll give you a little time.
1: Yes, I can't be so harsh funny, man.
0: Okay, so I'll give you a little time.
1: I'll give you a little time.
0: I'll give you until it'll be after Carnival.
1: Yes.
0: Oh, that's my God.
1: Yeah,
0: you think a good thing with you now?
1: Yeah.
0: You know people business so much. And you know how to divert things, how to set things and so. Beautiful.
1: Hey.
0: My brother was going down.
1: Hey.
0: My brother. Hey. I'm president, you know go church today?
1: No, because they call me this morning.
0: Church lockdown.
1: Church lockdown. They have the church in Bethesda. I think they worship in town this weekend.
0: Oh, they worship in tongue.
1: Yes, okay, a crusade.
0: So when they worship in tongue, you don't go to church?
1: No.
0: He love Christian Hill. He love country church.
1: Yeah, better.
0: So any tongue church, no good at.
1: He love Christian Hill.
0: That's why me love, you know. Beige. That's why me and you go getting on very well. No bother with church tongue. Church tongue no good. Love country church.
1: Country church?
0: Country church better. Yeah.
1: Okay.
0: Tongue church no good at.
1: I joke your man.
0: Yeah.
1: What country tongue church no good at?
0: Axi.
1: Me, I don't think I know good at making a come church the tongue man tap necessary so that. I don't believe it. Me don't believe it one day, man.
0: Bitch, what go on with you, man?
2: Hey, good afternoon.
0: What go on?
2: Good afternoon to our listeners and good afternoon to each and everyone. Mm-hmm. Whoever you are, whosoever you are. Mm-hmm. Good afternoon to you all.
0: Whosoever you are.
1: Mercy, I got you one, whosoever you are.
0: Whosoever you are. Yeah, I saw the thing set up, yeah. Yes, man.
1: Hey, boss.
0: Yeah.
1: Till the 4th of July, I will call him. In America right now, so you know Brenda and all those ladies up there, like Emerald and Quentin and them, and you know Avril. By the way, Avril and has a problem in New Jersey. It seems as if some kind of tornado or something was a hit which part Avril live. So you know, some power cars by them. So she didn't have no contact in that area right now. So she ever left from she area and gone to another place in New Jersey because which part she there, then have no current.
0: No good.
1: Yes, sir.
0: All right, okay. So
1: we going to touch based on the link up crew.
0: Yes.
1: Because yesterday, me, there's something to do to my teeth and it's not numb my mouth like anything, man.
0: Oh, so your teeth?
1: Yeah.
0: So when your teeth are hurt, you can't talk to you can't. When your teeth are gone, your memory gone.
1: This one wear off, man.
0: Oh.
1: You understand? This one mess up my mouth, man.
0: Oh, so when your teeth yes, hurt, your memory gone.
1: Me like it, time. Me like the feeling, tall. Hey.
0: Boy,
1: so let me touch base with the link up crew.
0: I wish your teeth could hurt you every day.
1: Yeah. And what you say about me?
0: Huh?
1: You said about me for you?
0: So you could forget your memories.
1: Oh, God. Boss, you're not good. You're not good at all. Let me say good afternoon, link up crew.
0: Yeah.
1: Here the boy. Let me touch base with New York first. Emerald Harvin, Quentin Dunning, and Alicia Nathaniel. To Brenda Lewis and family. Bronx Southern, his sister Annette. To Avril, New Jersey. And to Katrina and Phyllis in Georgia. And to my family over in California, William and Geraldine, Angela and her husband, I Tusi, to Gail and Mickey, and to Gwendolyn and Mario, and my godfather, Keeper Mason, to the Nelson's family, all over in California. Let me say good afternoon to Big Bobby, and good afternoon to, you make me forget now, no? Good afternoon to Mervyn Sleepy Edwards, and to Big O's Old Face, and to the Mighty Lion. Good afternoon to you guys. Down in St. Croix, to Pastor Durbin, to King Generic, and to Sandra and husband down in St. Croix, to Sandra and Aldrick, down in St. Croix. Back in out to Beige wife down in St. Thomas, to Sylvany, and to Beige dad over in Tampa, to Sam, Amel. Amel, good afternoon to you and your children over in Tampa. To Beige cousin, that Sandy, over in Tampa as well. To Sandy, good afternoon to you and your husband, hon. And back in Antigua now, to the Warrens over the Creekside, Mr. Warren and his children, Desiree Allen, Marriott and Sandra, Travis, Trevin and Chilisa Warren, to my son Calvin Esdale, and to the friend Kaki, all over the Creekside. Over in Bowlands, to my brothers, Ursula and Theophilus, to my cousin Suki Simon, to Sharon Simon, to my sister Eileen, and Jennings and Ebenezer, out to my two cousins, Leon and Louise, and over in Earlins to Radford and to Samitong and Genevieve. Good afternoon to you guys over there in Earlins. And in Genesis and Ebenezer to Homeboy, Julian and Lisa Murray. Good afternoon to you guys. To Mama Jenny, daughter Annette, and the two sons, Sacco and Jamie. To Mrs. Bernadette, even down in the Grace Green as well. And to Mary, down in Grace Green. Fiona in Union Road and Annette in Five Island. And good afternoon to Mrs. Atlee down in the Villa area. To my Jamaican cousin, Sharon Grant. And good afternoon to Mady. That's me, Mady. Good afternoon to you, Mady. And to my Jamaican, I see Sharon over there. To Jack and Evel over in All Saints, to Valley Baton over in Roman Hill. And to Shenet and Derry Fellow by Willie Keys and Mam Edie Thomas, Charlie Bondong, to Arab, to Backshot, and to Angie Williams up there, Willie Keys. Good afternoon to you guys. To over in Cedar Grove now, to Hilgen and Gowlin, to Gary Llewellyn, to Dr. Love, to Janet Dublin, and Nayoka Haywood. Good afternoon to you guys over in Cedar Grove. To Louis Philip over in Fort Road, and to Jean Marie in Fort Worth as well, and to the other showing up in Granville City's area. Good afternoon to you. To Olive Boland, Nicole Joseph, Alex Walt, to John Cotton Clearout. Good afternoon to Mean Machine, to Archie, to Weeks, to Social, to Connection, to Easy Voice, and to Sean Bird and family, to Yoko D, to Governor Simon Molly, to Zuko and his madam. Good afternoon to you guys. Up in Bethesda, to but Brenda brought the name again now. Ken and his madam, and to Ken and his madam as well. Good afternoon to you guys. To Dr. Solo, to Richie Francis, and to Edmund Dowdy, Calypso Douglas, to Big Eye, to Milton, the taxi driver, to Lescott. Good afternoon to you as well. And anybody missing, I'll come back and show to you guys. Up to my cousin Denfield Beach, Christopher, right here on my right hand side. To my cousin Anton and his beautiful madam, Mrs. Stone. Good afternoon to you, hon. And to Anton's children, Antelin, Tico, and Tyrell. Good afternoon to you guys. And to my neighbors and Birdwood, Viola Bees, and Catherine Charles, and Patricia Luby. Good afternoon. And to my boss again, DJ French and DJ Fredo. Good afternoon to the Link Up, the whole Link Up crew. And to the Nelsons over in Old Road, Nita and Augustine Nelson over in Old Road. And let me say, we have a little good news. Julie's doing much better. So to Julie, continue to get well, hon. From all of us, from the whole Link Up crew, DJ Frenchie, myself, Beige, Sharon Simon, Sharon Grant, Avril, and to Bronx, from Bronx Tarzan as well. Get well to you, and from your family over in the old world, your children, your mom, and your grandchildren, and the whole of us who want to wish you all the best on. So continue to get well, our dear friend and our dear sister Julie over there. From KHB, who's in the most senior at this time. Thanks again for your time, boss. Beautiful. And I'm locked in with you. Mm-hmm. And everybody I'm missing, I'll come back and shout you guys up.
0: Beautiful.
1: Cousin Beige, that's your time now to say good afternoon. And happy 4th of July to each and every one of the names I call who live in overseas. All of you guys. Bronx Tarzan, I believe in the 4th of July. So Bronx Tarzan, they still do barbecue, still eat and drink, still celebrate. You understand? Beige, go ahead on. And to Gibson Jarvis, good afternoon to you, Gibson.
0: Yes,
2: sir.
0: Yes, my brother.
2: Oh boy.
1: Oh boy.
2: Good afternoon.
0: Me tell you, boy.
1: Where you going for?
0: Me tell you, boy. She remember everyone.
1: Yes. Uh-huh. So you say love nigga business.
0: She
1: so
0: remember
1: you.
0: Everyone.
1: Yes, the memory still kicking.
0: But brother.
2: Hey.
0: She remember until she forget.
1: Yes. Until I come back.
0: Until she memories click again.
1: Yes.
2: Until. That sound like a marathon.
1: Yes, Igwe.
0: Me tell you.
2: You know how it go.
0: Yes.
2: So,
1: yes, Igwe.
2: Anyway, let me say good afternoon to Annette and Lisa and Jolene. Good afternoon to you all. And good afternoon to you, Sharon, again. And Sharon in Boland and the one in Herbert. And it's two Sharon in Herbert. You have Christopher and the Rice Pop one. You know, so good afternoon to you all. You know, and Frenchie,
0: yeah.
2: Sammy Tongue say hello to Frenchie because he cannot get it the radio.
1: Oh my! Mm-hmm.
2: You know, mm-hmm. But and the TV is down.
0: Mm-hmm. Yeah.
2: So the
0: free TV down.
2: They're not getting it on the TV neither.
0: Oh, okay.
2: So that's what they said to tell you.
0: Yes, that is the problem. They have which part they live? The mountain.
2: Yeah.
1: Or the hill. Yeah.
0: So what me have to go do Monday? Me have to go with a pick. What call them again? The pick. I don't pick and I bring me boys and them. I pull down that mountain there. So they could get the
1: pick. Now go. You go want some more the pick?
0: What you want?
1: You go want back on Swan.
0: Backo.
1: Yeah. And that's what
0: bitch. Brother, you are backo?
1: You
0: have anybody, you have any friend you are backo?
2: Well, you can go with the pick and see how quick it is.
0: Okay, all right, good.
1: You never tap dig dong.
0: All right, good.
2: Yes, so
0: get you that take out that mountain there completely.
2: No. So I must say at this time to good afternoon to my daughter and my granddaughter them and my nieces that they are somewhere up in the state. You know, they gone over to one of my niece for the 4th of July thing.
0: Mm-hmm.
2: Donella. So they by Donella and they are spending the weekend up there. So they are there and I say good afternoon to you, Donella, and also good afternoon to Amel, you know, and Wayne and Romain. Good afternoon to you all. You know, and Dan Ego, and good afternoon to you too. You know, and all of you enjoy yourself. Would you all of you enjoy yourself and have a blessed 4th of July. And Bronx Tarzan and your sister, I do hope that you all are enjoying it, you know, and Bronx Tarzan, you know, cook all the fish, bring back some. You know, so.
1: Hey.
2: So, good fish afternoon.
0: Fish again?
2: Fish again. You know, fish story hours, right? But on a fish story, if you get fish. On fish story, if you mind about fish.
0: Okay.
2: They get the picture, right?
0: Ask President. President love fish.
2: If you mind about fish.
0: President love fish. President love fish.
1: Look, before we go any further, let me say happy 44th wedding anniversary to Sandra Williams and her husband celebrating the wedding anniversary today. Mm. And they have greetings coming from the friend Avril. Want to wish them all the best. So, okay. Sandra,
0: all right.
1: To your husband on.
0: Make me pan of fish.
1: Talk about the fish.
0: Okay, good afternoon.
2: Good afternoon to Avril.
1: Mm.
2: Good afternoon to Big Bobby. Good afternoon to you all. And Soul, you know, Soul from down in Villa area. He normally listen to us up there in the Bronx side,
1: okay.
2: in the state side, wherever he is. So I must say again, it's a privilege for me to be here, Frenchy.
0: Yeah.
2: And we must continue to pray for Julie, our friend.
0: Oh yes, I pray morning, noon, and night.
2: As we continue to pray and keep her in our prayers.
0: Yes.
2: We do hope that God will continue to work.
0: Your prayer, my prayer, everybody come right together. Yes.
2: You know, so
0: I always believe in prayer.
2: Well,
0: prayer is a powerful thing.
1: We believe in it too, because okay. Let me tell you something about when me tell you about COVID and for me.
0: Yeah, you tell me about that.
1: And the first time I pray for my entire life.
0: Oh, you're going your knees.
1: Since then,
0: okay,
1: me no left the prayer behind again.
0: So all the time you don't mean to be pray.
1: Yes, pray, but okay. Not like that.
0: Oh, so
1: you understand?
0: So you
1: not like that, because when we realized what was going on, man, me have put me in overtime.
0: Bola.
2: So you realize if God been coming a COVID, what happened?
1: Yeah, I get 20 out.
0: Hey,
1: you understand?
0: Hey, she put up extra points.
1: Extra,
0: she said,
1: "I tell you extra." Yes. For cheap, you could not eat, not sleep.
0: Father,
1: you understand?
0: Father, so sometimes
1: extra.
0: Hey. Sometimes God have to make things happen.
1: Yes, Jack.
0: To make man
1: wake up.
0: You see, she put up extra.
2: Yes,
0: she put extra.
1: Extra, me say no
0: she
1: extra.
0: She go down punch your knee.
1: You me say?
0: You go down punch your knee.
1: How you mean?
0: Your knee boot up.
1: I want to you. You me say? I mean, do fasting and so too.
0: Before you leave, you want to see your knee and them.
1: You want some knee and them? Knee and them good condition, no. They have good condition, right? But trust me.
0: Babej, you remember the time when they say, boy, if me go down pon your knee, when me go down man pon your knee, when people, one man tell you, one woman tell you, me go down punch, she go down punch your knee
1: for you.
0: Hey, you in a big trouble
1: yes,
0: then
1: man.
0: Now?
2: You pray for you.
1: Yeah.
0: You know you in a big trouble
1: yeah.
0: Then?
1: Mm. Mm-hmm.
0: All right.
1: Yeah, man.
2: You know, danger.
1: We need a job to the need.
0: All right.
1: And anyway, look what called God.
0: Okay, anyway, I'm going to get back to my music a little bit. Refreshment.
1: Just you go ahead, because I'm in the carnival. Just say, on the corner.
0: Yeah, carnival time right
1: so
0: now.
1: So, just go ahead, sir.
0: You don't know. I live in the
1: planet. And then, Mr. Good afternoon to Unku. Hope he's doing much better now as well, too.
2: Oh, yes. You know.
1: So, Unku, yeah.
2: Unku, I hear you.
0: Yeah, he good. He good now. He good now.
1: All right.
0: He say he back on the foot again.
1: Okay.
0: Yeah.
1: But he must still take it easy, too.
0: Yeah.
1: You understand?
0: Just a warning.
1: That's a warning sign.
0: A warning. Mm. All right, so who can hear?
1: Feel.
0: Okay.
1: I mean, I want them that way at all.
0: So, you see, we have to take care of yourself.
1: Yeah.
0: We know how to study, work, and make money.
1: That is no good.
0: No. You have to have time for yourself, time for relax yourself.
1: That's no good, tal. Cool. That's no good.
2: One dead man ever tell you how he feel before he dead.
1: Tal.
0: Okay.
1: So,
2: you have to take care of yourself.
0: Take care of yourself, relax yourself.
1: So, me beg you, please.
0: Money. Is that all?
1: May beg you please, do God bless you, so Unku.
0: Yeah.
1: Take care yourself.
0: Yeah.
1: Carnival is just on the corner, and anybody go push you for do where body cannot carry.
0: After all, they take a little breeze off. Go ahead.
1: Yeah, man.
0: Go somewhere in the country and relax.
1: Relax yourself or something.
0: Yes. Take a nice girl with you.
1: Yeah. No, you say take a nice girl.
0: What you mean?
1: Let's take one company for help you, you know?
0: Company for help you. Oh, yeah, that's what I'm talking about. Help you. Write to me, want help and all.
1: You want help and all?
0: Yeah, me want some company for help me.
1: Boy, me tell you, boy. Hey.
0: Hey.
2: The boy. Did the fisherman say, he a fish will bring?
1: Who? Yeah. The last day we fish bring, though.
0: Hey.
1: The last
0: day we fish. Hey, keep it. Hey, me go on that side. Me go on that side. See you there. Hello, good afternoon. Hello, good afternoon. Oh, sorry, my very good.
1: Okay.
0: Good afternoon.
3: Good afternoon to Mama Rosa and Aunt Paige in the house.
1: Good afternoon.
3: Yes, let me give God thanks and praise to be alive for today in the land of the living.
2: Yes.
3: And let me take this opportunity to say, get well to Julie.
1: Yeah.
3: Julie, God answer prayer slowly but surely.
1: Yes, man.
3: And if you can talk, you just open your mouth and pray. So people will pray, but you have to do it for yourself.
1: Yes, man.
3: You understand? And let me say, happy birthday to my sister, Pet, who is celebrating her birthday today. Pet, I just want to wish you all the best. Greetings is coming from your 6 children and your 4 or 5 grandkids. They want to wish you all the best going forward. And to me, I think Miss Ephraim have a sister,
1: She's daughter-in-law.
3: Sorry. Her daughter-in-law who is celebrating birthday. I just want to wish her all the best. Big up yourself, all who are celebrating birthday. And to all who are celebrating June, big up. The month has come and gone. And just pray and hope that he will come again, that we can give God thanks for another time around. Let me say good afternoon to each and everyone. I don't know if I can call all the names like Mama Rose, because me tell you she on furlong. She gallop like a horse race, then lock down the horse track, but she till I go. Let me say good afternoon to Avril over there in Jersey, and to her sister and husband down there in St. Croix, to Jen Eric and to Pastor Derby, always forget them, and to Frenchie. Frenchie, good afternoon to you and your grandson, DJ Fred Fredo, and your better half over there in the States. Frenchie, I'm going to go on for 4th of July. You don't have money for buying no ticket. You are turned deaf now.
0: What you say now?
3: Okay, let me move in along. Me get back to you. Let me say good afternoon to Bong Taz and up them here. Why you talk about the fish? Bring two fish, give me. Good afternoon to Fred. Good afternoon to Sharon over there in Bowland. Good afternoon to Mady, Sharon on All Saints Road. And to, Annette down there in Grace Green. Good afternoon, Annette. And there's so many people. Good afternoon to the guy that come on with the boxing.
1: The Kung Fu
3: man, because I listen to him every Saturday morning, because somehow I just can't get in on Yokadi. I tried this morning, almost about 10 times I tried and just couldn't get in.
1: Wow.
3: To wish my sister happy birthday, I don't know.
1: Happy birthday, sister Petanale, as well, to Julian. Happy birthday to your sister Petanale as well, coming from the Link Up crew.
3: Yeah, you know she?
1: I don't know, but she can't film together. That's Bernadine.
3: Yeah, me follow she.
1: Huh?
3: Me walk behind her she.
1: Okay then, okay.
3: Yes, so let me say again, good afternoon to each and everyone under the sound of my voice. If you don't hear your guy's name, it's not intentional. And happy, 4th of July to all the Antiguans that are in Antigua. My nieces, my nephew, my friend, my grandson, my daughter, everybody, big up myself, enjoy myself to the fullest. So Uncle, get better. Frenchie!
0: Yeah.
3: I hope another Sunday he drink, you know.
0: Who?
3: Uncle.
0: I mean, you know about that. Keep me up.
3: I hope another Sunday no come here. They say you are sell them, you know.
1: What?
3: They say you are sell them. Me beg your friend to stop here. Hey. The amount of people that are thing, they say for your name a call.
0: Well, if he will come and get some for your man.
3: Hello, me no want none because me no have nobody for drink this Sunday.
0: Okay. All right.
3: Me name.
0: Okay. Because I the woman I love pressure.
3: Are you?
0: I the woman I love pressure.
1: Oh Lord have mercy.
3: You I the love for take more pressure and I can't do no pressure. Look why you're forging for put pressure upon woman.
0: Okay then. All right.
3: Anyway, and good afternoon to homeboy. Good afternoon, homeboy. The past I'm gonna see your tiles. The whole button down. How about you? Homeboy. Good afternoon. Now let me say again, good afternoon to each and everyone under the sound of my voice. Those are celebrating birthday. Happy birthday anniversary. Mourning the loss of a loved one, everybody. Big up myself.
2: Bongstar and Cemetery, good afternoon.
3: Bad boy, what you doing? Turn on your Sabbath now up.
2: Bongstar and Cemetery, good afternoon.
3: Good afternoon. How are you?
2: He listening. So he said, say good afternoon to you.
3: Yes. Thanks. Even I come out, go meet up there. What I say?
2: Well, he hear you.
0: Hey!
2: Hey, he hear you.
0: When he come, you now no problem. Tall. You're like, bill go pay your water bill, go pay everything, go pay. You now no problem. Just link
3: exactly
0: up.
3: Exactly, come want some bill for pay. For
0: okay,
3: two.
0: Good. Well, listen to me. Trust me that one day.
3: And
0: listen to me. Hey.
3: Boy.
0: Me set you up. And when you get something, and remember me.
1: You set you up?
3: Me could never get anything from any man and give you.
1: You set you up? You set you up?
0: Yeah, man.
1: Or should be a fool?
0: Yeah, me set you up.
3: I want me look like I'm look retarded.
0: Hey, you know.
3: I'm a country man, maybe. I'm a country man, I'm stupid.
1: Just tell you that again. See, can you think I'm a fooly?
3: We are wise. We're not easy now.
1: You're a fooly.
0: Hey, if it's...
3: country woman want to be foolish, a damn true choose to be foolish.
1: Okay, then.
3: Me under that.
1: Okay.
3: Loud and clear from the heart, Frenchie.
0: All right.
3: Country people don't stupid.
0: Okay. All right, Papa.
3: Especially when it comes to woman.
0: Okay.
3: I can't rob man blind.
0: Okay. All right.
3: Let me tell you, meet me on the corner, remember, you're not see me.
0: Okay, then. All right.
3: Check where you have an inside. Have a good one, lock kid.
0: Yes,
3: good afternoon again to each and everyone. Bye.
1: Mm. Bye-bye.
0: Yeah, you hear that?
2: Well,
0: you hear that?
2: Well, me all listen to she, but me stay far.
0: Okay, but you know, you know, I did two sugar daddy in Antigua and Barbuda. One from Antigua, I tried it from Antigua, but one live.
2: Who that? You have to say who he did.
1: Oh, Lord,
0: eh?
1: Mercy.
0: They have two sugar daddy. Two sugar daddy.
2: Okay,
0: two of them.
2: If you know two,
0: yeah.
2: If you know two,
0: you know two.
2: So, okay, make I begin with you. That's a one.
0: Me one. Yeah, so me a three then.
2: A three?
0: A three.
2: So if you come,
0: so me the younger sugar daddy.
2: If you in that three.
0: Yeah.
2: Can me not two? But me only can begin count from you.
0: Oh yeah, but me not two special one. Two special one.
2: Yeah.
0: And they come from countryside.
1: Mm-hmm.
0: And they say the wise man come from the east.
1: Okay.
0: Oh, you come from which part you come? President, help me out there. Which part bitch come from? Where you from? West, not a west. Where you go? No, West Council. West so.
1: Bethesda.
0: So what Bethesda? They come Bethesda east?
1: A east.
0: So.
1: Bethesda the west.
0: So to east.
1: And then the heart. And so.
0: So two sugar that they come from east. Lord, Father, help me out here. Woo! Father in the. Bondye! President, you know what I'm Bondye? Oh boy! But they say I'm Tarzan Hand Sweet.
1: Oh boy.
0: They say Tarzan Hand Sweet bad. A woman meet me.
1: You love right from Tarzan back, boy.
0: A woman meet me and say, I want sugar daddy to come back. Me say, I mean, no.
1: You love right from Tarzan back, boy.
0: Boy! I saw his hand sweet. Me say, why man, you tell he cook for you already? He said, no, I'm not cooking.
1: Hey, Lord of mercy.
0: Hey, sorry. I forget I have you online.
3: What? You have
1: people
3: body, you
1: know? Me want you.
0: Sorry about that. I forget you online.
3: Oh.
0: Why?
3: You see,
0: my mind on sugar daddy so much.
3: Right. Are you getting tight now?
0: Huh?
3: You get a title now too.
0: Remember you get a little piece of the sugar daddy too now, so you are.
3: Come on,
1: you never mix with people, see?
0: Oui.
3: When fish are share,
0: me never
3: get none.
0: Mama will fish. Oh yes. And she go bring more fish for mama was again.
1: What problem?
3: She get me not get.
1: What's
3: none.
1: All problem? He go bring more fish. I go fry fish and then they can do my money.
0: Yeah.
1: I go do fish fry.
0: Hey. When you don't knock,
1: I got to fish fry.
0: Hey, no come at him, let no boat fish again.
3: I want thing
0: for
1: fish.
0: Listen to me. I want thing for me, President. Now she not take, she not take one in tall. She had hard.
1: I got to fish fry. Call boss.
0: Yeah.
1: Do you want it? If I be Suki birthday.
0: Yeah.
1: Suki birthday.
0: Yeah.
1: I do a morning.
0: Uh huh.
1: So you bring the fish fry.
0: Hey, me no. Hey. I'm not afraid. I'm not going to be. Here for Juve morning.
1: Well, yeah, right.
0: I'm not going to be.
1: You have to be here.
0: You and Beige.
1: You don't have to be here.
0: Right.
1: But we will be here.
0: Yeah, so you eat your fish fry.
1: Because you have my fish.
0: Yeah.
1: Okay.
0: Yeah. Mama, was she not no shame time?
1: We don't get her from. Shame that damn time. You felt the shame in the
0: him. Oh my God.
1: Oh, Sharon.
0: Hey.
1: He said, I'm not shame that damn time. What do you want to shame? Why is my man a thief in the
0: case?
1: I don't care.
3: You know what I don't fish?
0: Yes, sir.
1: You don't want a fish?
3: No.
1: You want fish. You want plenty fish.
0: Yes, sir.
1: I'm going to go too.
3: I don't fish for New Year.
1: But I'm go me too. Say, guys, if you can go to the bring one time.
0: Yes, sir. Goat meat is goat meat cheaper than auntie of Ben Moon. Yeah.
1: Okay, say, can you say goat meat one time?
0: So, Tarzan.
3: Let me get.
0: So, Tarzan, when you come, bring a whole fridge. Beige, listen to me. No, I'm serious now. No joke business now. She loves that now. Yeah. He love that. Yes, boy. Tazan love that. Tazan love to bring things to people. Yes, he love that. God will bless you. You're a good man.
2: Yeah, but Tazan says she love to listen to lipstick.
3: Who that? Who?
1: Are you?
2: Tazan said you love to listen to lipstick.
3: Not me, because I'm making on fish.
0: Okay, yes, sir.
2: Are you? Take my money.
0: What you want?
2: Take my money.
0: What she?
1: Hey!
0: Oh!
1: Hey! Hey!
0: So I'm a beige. Beige.
2: A Tazan says, look at this.
0: Yeah, so beige. Yeah. So Tazan got a bad play there.
2: Well, you see, she kept sugar.
0: Tazan get a bad play day.
2: She kept sugar.
1: She's on the body them.
3: I'm
1: happy. The body
0: them. Oh my God. Yes, sir. No.
2: He said you love to listen to lipstick.
1: The body them.
0: Okay. Yes, sir. Go ahead, sweetheart.
3: Salute to you. Mm-hmm.
0: Yes, I.
3: Good afternoon to your Mama Rose.
1: Good afternoon, Jamaican cousin.
3: Cousin.
1: Good afternoon, Jamaican cousin.
3: Good afternoon to Beige.
2: Good afternoon.
0: That afternoon song. Song Dead Man.
2: Yeah, man, good afternoon, man.
3: Me no know them better. Me take anything.
0: Okay, good. All right, good.
3: Me no fussy.
0: Okay, good.
2: At the same thing, Bong Star, say, you listen to lipstick.
3: Good afternoon to Mrs. Adley and her family. Good afternoon, Jolene and Lisa. Good afternoon. And a happy birthday going out to Jolene's sister. We celebrate her birthday today. Hey, hope you have a good day. And good afternoon to your Bank Stars and Little One on Fish. Good afternoon, your Annette. Love you, girl. Annette Dye out there in New York.
1: Lord, help me.
3: Good afternoon to Mary.
1: Hey.
3: To Mama Jenny, Annette, and Sako and Jamie. Good afternoon to Avril and Sister Sandra, to Brenda Lewis and family up in New York, to Sweet G, to Les Scott and Winston, to Homeboy, to Beige again, to Mrs. Bernadette Ephraim, and happy birthday to her daughter-in-law who celebrates her birthday today, to Sharon Simon and Mr. Pop over there in Boland, to Bobla, to Karen and Valerie over there in Alphane, to Miss Elena Gillian, to Yoko D, to Governor Slim and Molly,
0: yes.
3: To Julie from Cage Bay, and get well to you, Julie. Nice to know that you are getting better each day. To Shireen from Clear All, to King Derby, that's my king, to King Generic, to Big Eye, to Weeks, to Mean Machine, to Archie, everyone, have a wonderful Saturday.
0: You hear what she said, Nicole, my King Generic?
1: No, huh? My King Derby.
0: King Derby. And somebody mentioned that to me some time ago, Veg. They say, anytime you hear she mention my
2: King?
0: Yeah. She gets some money this weekend. Just get money.
1: Hey, I come back to your business, boy. Look. Not today.
0: Hey, they say, somebody tell me, bring the attention to me.
1: Not this afternoon, yeah.
0: Mr. Frenchie, anytime she say, my sweetheart, my King Derby, she get Derby send some money, Gishi.
1: Oh, boy.
0: So you get some money for it, Gandhi.
3: Yeah, man.
0: Aha, yeah. Mm-hmm. Well, you don't know. You know, anytime you get your cousin, you have to set up your cousin.
1: I have to set up a cousin. So, I'm sure I get the fish around. Oh, what foolishness is this, no? You do think I should be playing for my friends and them? But the show is Sharon.
0: Who
1: is
0: this
3: man?
1: Okay.
3: Why are people being this too much?
1: Me, why are you?
3: And 4th of July to all my family and friends up there in the state.
1: All right, Tony.
0: Okay, you take care.
3: See you, Lottie.
0: Okay, beautiful. All right, it's time for me to get back to some music right now. Fourth, why? Time went fast, boy.
1: What?
0: Yeah. 25 minutes to 5 o'clock. Yes. Yes. Oh, yes. Oh, yes.

0: Oh my God, it's time for Wink Up now, Wink Up. Oh my God. Bitch, Carnival is on the year right now. Carnival Antigua 2026. We're getting set for Carnival 2026.
1: Yes, yes.
0: And everything nice. So, yeah.
1: Okay. What's that? That's a new song there?
2: No.
0: Oh.
2: That's an old time one.
1: Because remember, I don't know. I won't follow, you know.
2: What soccer villain do to them judges, boy? But they're not going to pull young one again, boy.
0: Yeah, I don't know.
2: I pray and hope that this year his song goes to get world match like last year, then knock him out. And even the world match title. I'm hoping pray this happen to you again this year. The young man crying all that. Where is the one young man for the Jack Bambas?
0: Something's not right.
2: I don't know. What is he can do again, Jack? What is the young man can do?
0: You see, they see that is the same attitude.
2: Myself, for the young man, no.
0: That is the same attitude we was talking about. I don't know if you were listening to Big Baby Yam.
2: No, because me left go make my early one.
0: Okay, all right.
2: Yeah.
0: Okay, so then we have some discussion about soccer art.
2: Yes,
0: sir. And so things. You see, that the kind of things they
2: it turn you off.
0: It turn you off.
2: Yeah.
0: You know. That is the same thing I believe happened to Calypso right now.
2: Oh, yeah, that's why Calypso gone up to this stage. Yeah,
0: that is what happening to Calypso right now. And if we don't take it, it's going to be the same thing with soccer very shortly.
2: But young man, when you're done, so that is unfair.
0: And when you're done, bitch, is it going to be the more carnival again?
2: Yeah,
0: because when Calypso supposed to be the main thing for carnival. And that they take
2: a nosedive.
0: Right. Now soccer now take over.
2: Oh God.
0: Remember the same thing happened to Stillborn now. Stillborn me die now.
2: Die.
0: Me dead. Mm. And Stillborn revive and come back again.
1: Yeah.
0: So there is a problem. I don't know exactly what they have to do. I don't know if they want to shuffle up the pack. I don't know.
1: But I want to believe that the judges
2: something wrong
1: the judges
2: of the
1: competition them.
2: Oh my.
1: You know, some of them too personal. You understand?
0: Okay. Hello, good afternoon.
3: Oh hi, good afternoon, Frankie. Good afternoon, Mama Rose, babe.
1: Good afternoon, everybody.
3: Mama Rose, I got back to our church half an hour ago.
2: Okay.
3: We got back here, and all over the place, trees, so much trees, and blocking, you know, a lot of people still don't get back anything, but it's a lot. So I think they said it was like a small tornado came through.
2: Okay.
3: Lots of houses and lots of people, you know, not some houses are okay, but there's the two houses that the tree fell between and split them in half, you know, that sort of stuff. And all the restaurants and stuff in my town, they're closed, so I have to go to Summit to get food.
2: Oh.
3: I have food in the refrigerator, but I didn't want to open the fridge because I didn't want to do, you know, spoil anything. So I went out to get into the next town over and get some food. So I just came back. When I came back, it was on, and I'm like, oh my God, my windows are all open. But it's okay, it's only 37, half an hour before, so it's all right.
2: Okay. Yeah.
3: But I'm back. Everything is back. Everybody's fine. And I heard you ask, good afternoon to Sandra. Sandra, I'm okay. Richard, good afternoon to y'all. Maybe, Julian, Mama Jenny's daughter, Annette, who was something? London girl, Bubbler. Happy anniversary, 44th anniversary to my friend Sandra Williams in Florida and her husband who's celebrating 44 years at his church at me, Sandra Williams. Happy anniversary to y'all. And to anybody who I forgot, I will come back. But I just want to say, I heard y'all speaking about the Calypso. The Calypso, them young people that sing dance on Calypso, reggae, Calypso. That is not Calypso. That's why music is not Calypso. And all I'm talking about, Ben Long, they push it in one back there and
2: act. No. Avril, the Calypso is even from the soca. The Calypso is even from the soca.
3: They don't sing soca and stuff no more.
2: The Calypso is even from the soca. The Calypso is even from the soca, Avril. So they don't talk Calypso.
3: But Well, I think the carnival now, because of the younger generation, they came and take over, so it's a different year, different time, and the young people come and take over the carnival. So it's not the same. So it's different, you know? I think that's what happened. And most of them are using the AI and all that stuff. And the regular Californian and them, they're not doing stuff like that. So that is what's killing them too, because they don't have the AI thing and whatever to go with them.
2: But then if you go to I'm not accustomed to the AI. I'm not accustomed to for our own local stuff, for our own original stuff. Them,
3: they use it. Huh?
2: We're not accustomed to the AI. I'm accustomed to our own original stuff.
3: I know, but they don't understand. But because of the young people and them now with the carnival, that is what they're doing. You know, so that is why much Californians that didn't come out with no music right now, because I think all of that is stopping them, because a lot of people are using AI all over the world. AI is a big thing, which is ridiculous, because Antigua College is using AI all over the world. AI is a big thing, which is ridiculous, because Antigua College is supposed to be from the naturally you write your college, so and you put in your benefit.

0: Good afternoon, my daughter says she log in. That's Amel and my niece them up there, over in the New York area. You know, Donella, Dan Ego, and Bojo, and Wayne, and Ramin, all of them that are listening, I just say good afternoon to you all, and take care, PJ. I say, take care, PJ. Take care, everybody.
1: Boss, back to the situation, right? I'm going to say again, you know what else again the young man can do? Because they do to the young man last year, and they come back again, they say again, they do to the young man again for this year again too. What else he can do? I know else again for tell you.
2: All right.
1: I don't know this again.
2: Okay, well, you know, here we go. I have something, but I have to find out next week.
1: I don't understand what a young man can do them so. I know why big the man come out good, he ain't good, so he perform good. What the problem?
2: Oh, you my God. Boy. Hello, good afternoon.
3: Hey, friend Jay.
2: Yes, I.
3: Me here on Calypso on Thursday. We don't turn a bad word talking. That is how a Calypso come to. But something about pork and plenty pork and effing this and Mr. Really?
2: Can well, I can't tell you much. You have to ask them there.
1: No, ask me.
2: Yeah, wait.
3: Mama Rose, me not like to tell you, but because me off for the French, me run me off for the radio. Me throw it out to my mic. I mean, they say, how could I, those of us that are over 60, we could form ourselves and farm a little tube, you know what I mean? Name the link up cool. But
1: and I like what you know.
3: Mean? And me don't know if maybe next week our life is so short, yeah. We're jumping out so quick and so fast.
1: Julian, that's a good idea, no, Julian?
3: Yeah, could I play with little mass just in our African outfit, yeah. And big people, you know what I mean?
1: A good idea, man.
3: I got French, and beige, and wrong cars and a lady banner. What you
2: say? I did love.
3: Put bed in the middle of here with Adventist in the middle of the mask when you see it. Nobody identify him.
2: The devil bad now. So what, man? So wait. So why make you want to put
0: French
2: bitch in front with a mask?
3: No, because he was Christian. Defense Sabbath. We're gonna put it at the middle. And you want bitch, daddy? You want arm?
1: Wrong stars at
3: the end.
2: Oh boy.
0: Oh boy.
2: Oh my God.
3: Hey. No one ever read the outer church. You want me? Because you never hear one elder.
2: Hey. Yes, sir.
1: Julie,
3: yeah.
1: Hear me.
3: Yeah, he be, and you have to respect the elder. The church, you know what I mean?
0: French.
2: Hey.
0: Julie, like she won me half of the program.
3: Anyway, locked in French, press some college so that me can listen to come. I don't hear nothing but that bad word talk in college. So
2: we just yes, let me talk and play soccer.
3: In a kitchen, I'm chicken in a kitchen. How can I? It's disgusting.
1: Make sure that soccer.
3: Me don't know if I want soccer.
1: It got to be a soccer, man.
0: You have to be a soccer.
3: That's so good.
1: No, it's not soccer, Julie. It can't be a kaiso.
3: It may believe I want kaiso.
1: No, it can't be.
3: Yeah, the ton of bad words.
1: No, it can't be, man.
3: It's kind of indecent language, is disgusting.
1: Wow.
3: Hello, friend, let me come out for that right now.
2: Right, okay.
3: Disturb me.
2: All right,
3: friend,
2: okay.
3: Let me come. Play some calypso.
2: Look, right now, I soak me deal with right now. Me not deal with no calypso.
3: I soak me love too. Me love me soak.
2: Right.
3: I said, you want sugar cake?
2: Me not want no sugar cake.

0: You want one?
1: No, me no want none. The only sugar cake me yam. The only sugar cake French in yam. I mean not think you have that sugar cake they forgive me. So leave that alone.
0: What kind of sugar cake? Because if you break coconut and you mix it with sugar. That's one sugar cake and the one when me eat. Me not eat the one with the this and the that. Me eat the real macai that God grow. And that me different. You know what I mean?
1: Okay then. Well, we leave that alone.
0: The real stuff.
1: Me no want no sugar cake with sugar. Me a sugar already, so me no want no sugar.
0: Okay, calm down, Jack. Okay, bye-bye. I see you.
1: Okay, good. All right. Are you... No, leave me alone, see? Beg.
2: Yes.
1: Time. Why make that food knock you about like that? Why she have food knock you about like that?
3: She now will take advantage of a man, no. She want to take advantage of me too. Julian.
1: She want to take advantage of me. Yeah.
3: You know, he put me name like a, you know, why people know me a Christian. Yeah. But you tell them me a Christian.
1: Hey! You know what she said? She now put you in front. She put you in the middle.
3: Come here, Christian.
1: And she go put on mask. Hey!
2: Hey!
1: So nobody recognize you.
3: She go hide me.
1: Hello!
2: She hide for coming soon.
1: Hey!
2: She hide for coming soon now.
1: I didn't go kill me. I kill me this afternoon, yeah.
2: Lord Jesus! She hide for coming soon, yeah.
1: No, my Lord.
2: Well, Lord.
1: My Lord. But so the thing set up, I can't even come.
2: But there can't be no Calypso. You have to be a soca.
1: Yeah, you have to be a soca. That
2: can't be
1: no Calypso.
2: I
1: never heard that song.
2: Maybe no Calypso tell like that day.
1: But anyway, Carnival coming up.
2: Yeah.
1: We're not July right now. We're coming down. They come down now.
2: The 16th.
1: When is
2: 16th? The semifinals.
1: 16 coming up.
2: Mm.
1: So you're going to be there.
2: Yeah.
3: Anyway, make Julie in a Bronx style and say he's not going in a crowd. He's not going in a two.
2: If we're a crowd.
1: Since when?
2: In the crowd.
1: Eh?
2: He in the crowd for too long. Like if we're the first man, I go back to the crowd.
1: Since when me ask you?
2: I don't know, but for a couple times I see him somewhere, and it's like he's standing off from the crowd.
1: Oh, yeah. I know, your body, you're supposed to know if he love court, he's not love court, so. Yeah, right. But anyway, Beg.
3: Hey.
1: What are you doing? What you do? You with me or not with me?
3: Yes, my right, yeah.
1: But your love phone bad boy.
3: Tell Bong Tazan, tell me, call man.
1: let me deal with him.
2: Hey.
1: Are you afraid me?
2: Lord of mercy.
3: Baby, can you expose the man?
1: Wait, what me do?
3: You expose the man.
2: Yeah, you're the 16th and semifinals.
1: 16th coming up is the semifinals.
2: Yeah.
1: Oh. So, remember, President?
2: Yo.
1: Remember, you tell me we have a date now. Remember, you promised me to go somewhere now. I can't remember now. Somebody can remember. You tell me.
2: I'm supposed to go breakfast fair.
1: But
2: they changed the venue.
1: And that you tell me?
2: They changed the venue, boss.
1: Mm.
2: From Donga Splash.
1: You see what I'm talking about?
2: Down by 4 James
1: side.
2: You see? The venue change. The venue change. Seriously.
1: So that means I'm going to go again.
2: Because there's a little bit of carry carrier.
1: Beg.
2: I won't buy a...
1: Beg.
3: Hey.
1: You hear that? You see that kind of kung fu there?
2: No. I won't buy first side. Down by Splash and Tiga.
1: Hello, good afternoon.
2: Nice venue.
1: Hello, good afternoon.
4: Good afternoon, dangerous Frenchie. You know, we're getting. We only getting for here from Africa. Are you ready, station one fix up? Are you ready, station one fix up? Couldn't even get in this morning. Couldn't hear anything this morning. I don't know what's going on. Shawnee, fix up that I can't get in too. And on the TV, we want the TV radio. Even from my radio, I can't find out from that kind of Spanish station. I still get, we don't know.
2: Can I get the pen in now for you tell boy?
4: Come on, man. Me want to hear my station, ZDK.
2: Funny, I'm the TV tell you.
1: I'm the technician inside. I'm
2: Trevor inside.
1: Trevor. You hear that? Tell Sean. Wait, call him Shawnee?
2: Shawnee. I'm going to TV tell now for tonight. I'm going to TV tell.
4: Have a good afternoon to you, my friend. Anyway, good afternoon to Lisa. Beg there?
2: Yeah.
4: Okay.
3: Yeah,
4: oh, yes,
3: afternoon.
4: I think I heard his voice. Lisa, Beg, Avril, Julie, Auntie Spugu, Julie, Boy. And Kids Bay, and her mom, Cheryl, I heard she's doing much better. Miss Atlee, good afternoon. Miss Atlee calling because I couldn't hear anything.
1: No, I'm the technician. Ask me where you live.
4: St. Johnson's Village.
1: St. Johnson's Village. St. Johnson Village.
4: Hard forget I up on the radio, man. Sometime I put on my radio, you know, and me listen. Next thing you know, one station cut in. I say, what stupidness is this? I forgot again I move the band a little, you know?
2: Yeah, for just yourself.
4: Yes, and sometimes I hand heavy so you go far.
2: Okay.
1: Technicians say you have Chinese radio station, that's right.
4: Maybe anti-man radio, man. Yeah.
2: Well, lad.
4: Julia Kate's been and her mom, Cheryl, Miss Ashley, Jean, Mama Rose, how are you doing, Mama Rose?
2: I'm good.
4: So they kill Calypso for two, but I'll just have to wait and see what the judges do. Where's the boy name who they eliminate?
2: Sokovelan.
4: Oh, okay, the one that meant to the teacher with the whining.
2: Minister, no, yeah, more than one song out, you know.
4: Oh, but the young people, they really sound good, you know.
2: Yeah.
4: They sound good. One of them do one like that with the teacher and in the classroom, boy, that means sweet bad.
2: Then I came out last year and do again this year to Jack.
4: Mm-hmm. Yeah, but the song and the children, the juniors, oh, they sound wonderful, nice songs. You know?
2: Yeah.
4: And Frenchie granddaughter sound good too.
2: Yeah.
4: I saw her tell you night.
2: Okay.
4: And she sound good.
3: Your granddaughter sing?
2: Ava,
4: yeah,
2: she have a
4: Ava. Oh, yeah, Ava.
3: Yeah.
1: And she's going to Calypso also. She's going to sing for Calypso also.
4: She's going to sing Calypso too?
2: Yeah. Okay. So come on, title.
4: Okay. Yeah. Lady Annette, good afternoon to you. Sharon, Serena, Jean, and everyone under the sound of my voice. And the judges better be careful because we have eyes on them, yes?
2: You tell them.
4: I know, you take note. They're really disgusting to the Calypsonian and the soccer people and them right now.
2: Oh, God,
4: you know?
2: Man.
4: But all in all, the Calypso start to shape up. Come hear some songs that I really like now.
2: Mm.
4: You know? And a real nice man. Keep it up, guys. Keep it up. Now let the judges get all you down, all you have all your fans. Sing for us, you know? Sing for the judges. Anything better than when you say the people's king?
2: And a lie.
4: Yeah, good afternoon to the Destroyers, Mama Jacob, Papa Jacob, and my good friend, the Young Destroyer. And Julie, I hope you're feeling much better this afternoon. I heard good things about you. That's wonderful, you know. Mm-hmm. And Mary and Avril and everybody, Tutmon, have a wonderful evening. I'm locked in, Frenchie.
2: All right, on.
4: Dangerous, Frenchie.
1: Yeah.
4: Locked in.
1: Yeah, all right, okay.
4: So you're going to play it the 16th? They have cheers, Mama Rose.
2: I don't know.
4: The 16th?
2: Yeah, the 16th.
4: What it is, like you walk with, where you get things to buy when you're going in there because it's the quarterfinals, so they will be selling things. They'll have their boots in there already.
2: Yeah. Is there ARG, right?
4: Uh-huh.
2: And the semi-final, and the quarter semi.
4: Oh, semi, yeah.
2: Yeah.
4: But there will be the boot and then will be ready up people.
2: I believe so, man, yeah. Mm.
4: Mm.
2: Yeah.
1: Yeah, so look out for me. I will be there. Look out for me now. Me now when you me tell you me call you, you look upon me face and say, how would that? All right.
4: No, when you smile and know it's you, Frenchie.
1: Oh, okay then.
4: Long stars on and big, I didn't even hear Big Bobby today.
2: Me not hear into the talk. I'm full of those, man.
4: Problem.
2: Yeah.
4: Mm-hmm. So everyone, have a good evening and a good week. And I'm locked. I get you now, so I'm going to keep my radio right.
1: Beautiful.
4: But I'm watching cricket.
1: Okay.
2: All right.
4: Okay then.
1: All right. Okay. Bye-bye. Oh, yes. I saw the thing set up. Let me see now. Hey. 5 minutes moving down. 5 past 5.
2: I want to joke it. I tell you, my boy.
1: Yes, man. Yes, man. I'm bet you follow football now? World Cup now? You don't follow them things there, right?
3: No, I mean,
1: Okay.
3: No.
1: Okay, my country playing today, so I have to go home quick.
2: Guadu?
1: I mean, done, yeah.
2: Guadu?
1: No, France.
2: France, okay. France, you confirm?
1: Yeah?
2: You confirm France?
1: No, me a French man, so me a French, I'm France.
2: Okay, okay.
1: France.
2: All right.
1: Because Guadeloupe is part of France.
2: All right, okay.
1: Yes, Guadeloupe no independence, so
2: okay.
1: France control Guadeloupe.
2: Oh.
1: So France, me a for France. All everything right. Come from France now. Well, your passport, your passport, no, make passport in Guadeloupe now, your passport come from France. Mm-hmm. The French passport come from, yeah. So France take over, and the money come, go France. European passport, yeah, the best.
3: Yeah, France control the money.
1: Right, yeah, France control the money.
3: Euro.
1: Euro, yes, big money. Yes, big money. Yes, so Belgium, you know, Carnival is going to the corner. So, bitch, what carnival are you up to for the carnival 22? If you live to see, because you know we go, right? See you today, and tomorrow is another thing, and so we have to say Gaspia our life. If we live to see carnival coming up, what is your plan?
3: Nothing.
1: Nothing.
3: No.
1: President.
2: Me not a plan.
1: Okay, good.
2: As me tell you about the breakfast fair, they change the venue.
1: Yeah, they cancel.
2: Down there, but no, they cancel now. They change the venue.
1: No, me tell about that between cancel me and you.
2: What happened? The venue down there by Fort James side. Mm. It was a very nice venue. Mm. Because you can get somebody and breeze after the sea.
1: Oh, so
2: something that's hot.
1: So you look for breeze.
2: Yeah, man.
1: Okay.
2: You go and play that you can't get no.
1: Beige. You hear excuse?
2: And an excuse, no bad.
1: President.
2: You want tell up.
1: Beige, you hear excuse?
2: No. And an excuse is that if you want thing with me, right?
1: When you
2: me
1: see.
2: You forgot out.
1: When you see somebody.
2: No.
1: Say plan for take you out.
2: No.
1: And
2: if you want thing me for do.
1: And you must.
2: I go out and enjoy for me because life too short.
1: And you're glad. That you're glad they changed the event,
2: no,
1: right?
2: No, me glad. Come here, what happened? Mommy don't set up ready for go. A breakfast fed.
1: Beige,
2: and the last 3 years that I went there. Me enjoy for myself. All you right. Understand?
1: Okay.
2: I had a good time. They wouldn't change the venue. Mm. I wouldn't carry it now. Mm. When my first try side round, they didn't say, me like one day.
1: Okay.
2: I don't like it.
1: Okay, all right.
2: No.
1: Mm. All right, you're tapping your yard, see?
2: No, I'm like one at all.
1: Tapping your yard.
3: Round them more.
2: In a safe.
3: Round them more enclosed.
2: You understand?
1: Oh, all right.
3: Down where he was, he more open.
2: Yes, Joe.
3: You know?
2: We love down the bar.
1: Good afternoon.
5: Oh, hi, it's Benjie. I called back because I forgot to say greetings to Julie. That's the name, right? Julie from Kids Bay.
1: Mm-hmm.
5: And good afternoon to Mrs. Atty. And I wanted to ask Mama Rose, what happened to I'm not going to sing, but where is Richie? Richie Francis. I want to hear Richie Francis on out here. They will make the carnival speaker. You know, I don't hear them. And I wanted to tell you, France is my team too.
1: Beautiful.
5: Just begin 2 minutes ago.
1: Oh yeah, don't begin. I know. Yeah, yeah. 5 o'clock. 5 o'clock. Yeah, 2 minutes. Yeah,
5: France is strong. France is very strong. I think France and Argentina might be the two to play because they're very, very strong.
1: And let me know. I am on the way. So let me know when I score. Call me and let me know when I score.
5: Okay, it's 0-0 right now.
1: Okay.
5: But France is very, very strong.
1: Yes, I know. I know.
5: They can play.
1: Yes. That. We French people, we play ball. We play balls.
5: Yeah, when you watch the game with France and other people, it's a good game. You know, because they can play. And then they have those black guys on there too.
1: Yeah.
5: The French guys. Black French guys, they can play. They can run the ball. Yeah.
1: It's two of them. Two of them from Guadeloupe. Two of them playing for Guadeloupe.
3: Wow.
1: From Guadeloupe, yeah.
5: Oh,
1: yes.
5: So they're Caribbean people. That's why.
1: Yeah, remember France? France, Guadeloupe are the one families. You didn't know that?
5: No. I know France and Guadeloupe and Martinique are French. Because when you have finished school in Guadeloupe and Martinique, I go to France to college. I know. I used to date a French guy. I was in Paris with him.
1: Okay. Right. All right. Okay. you laugh. Okay. Yes, hello, good afternoon.
6: Good afternoon, Frenchie.
1: Yeah, what go on?
6: Good afternoon, Mama Rose.
1: The pan phone, go ahead, the pan phone. When I finish
6: good
1: the phone.
6: Good afternoon to Beige and Mama Rose.
1: Yes, go ahead.
6: And Mady and Avril, Miss Atley, Julie and Lisa, and Sheshe, and Bay and Bessie Beige, ain't it?
1: Yeah, Beige, yeah.
6: Bed, good afternoon.
3: Yeah, good afternoon to you, my
6: dear. Good afternoon to homeboy and I too. Mama Rose.
2: Hi.
6: Okay, anyway, so I have to say anyway soon.
2: Okay.
6: Yeah. You know, they can't ask Calvin out now, so you know, they don't know why they are here for you. Yes, my.
2: Yeah.
6: Okay.
2: Good afternoon, Jamie. Good afternoon.
6: He just say, but God, oh, the little way. Fred J.
1: Yeah.
6: I saw the light, oh, no, I think.
1: Who?
2: No,
1: Beige, keep me out, Beige.
6: And good afternoon.
1: You know why Beige got vexed with me?
6: Okay, good afternoon to Jean Christian. A good afternoon to my adopted sister Bernadette Ephraim and everybody. But friend, you see.
1: I say I don't want bitch to get vexed with me.
6: Vex.
1: Okay, good. All right.
6: I went out, hold on, the jailer.
1: Okay.
6: I tell you, when you put up your tobacco dust over turn on, I tell you. Greetings to Julie, Mama Rose.
2: Yes, hon, she do much better.
6: Are you receiving soon, Mama Rose?
2: Okay, hon.
6: Okay, Frenchie.
1: Yeah.
6: Yeah, well, you too hot for me, no? You too hot.
1: Minyam hot pepper.
6: Well, Frenchie, what about Brenda?
1: She's all right.
6: Everybody, tell Brenda, Mr. Plenty Howdy.
1: She's listening to you.
6: French, you have a firefighter here, and here he comes at the time.
1: Yeah.
6: Coolie dog, a bad coolie dog. Okay,
1: I don't think them they have enough water. I don't think Mama Rose have enough water to cool me down.
2: I
1: don't think you have enough water to cool me down.
3: But no,
1: Annette say cool me down.
3: Talk the truth. Yeah. Tell the people how many times you just going to start to talk French.
1: Yes.
3: So we don't understand what you say.
1: Yes.
3: So how we go cool you?
1: Thank you.
3: We don't know what you say.
1: Right. Can't cool me down.
3: You know,
1: me a Frenchman, I go. Englishman can't cool down French people. No. Never.
3: You know, see, you know, Avril laughed like well when she mentioned she. Have you said that a Frenchman?
1: Yes.
3: And she laughed.
1: Yes. And we are the best. Listen to me.
3: Why think she laughed?
1: Listen to me. We French people, we are the best.
3: Frenchman,
1: we are the best. Englishman, they say I like an Englishman and so.
2: Frenchman, we think I the best.
3: Okay.
2: We think I the best.
3: Okay.
2: Give me one reason we think I the best.
1: Because
2: why?
1: we the best diver. We dive.
2: Okay.
1: We dive.
2: Okay.
1: Yeah. And you love.
2: Oh yes, that's true.
1: And you love that.
2: Me?
1: No, me.
3: Okay. Well, me never know French. I mean 60 million, but
1: what's Power say?
3: Power say 60 million.
2: French man can't be wrong.
1: Never. Impossible.
2: Okay.
1: And remember they have a bush name,
2: French time.
1: French. I think you have it by you.
2: Yeah.
1: Problem.
2: French time.
1: And you give me some.
2: But they call back again, no.
1: And you give me some.
2: Yeah.
1: When they call them.
2: In your French time. They call them oregano.
1: What?
2: Oregano.
3: Oregano.
1: Oregano. Okay. Yes.
2: Call it French time.
1: Uh-huh.
2: In the old time days and them.
1: Yeah.
2: That's what we know it as.
1: And them they good now.
2: And then some people call it bad leaf time.
1: Are you?
2: Yeah.
1: Oh wow. And so much of them that they have?
2: They tell you.
1: Oh, okay.
3: But that not come from France.
1: Eh? No.
3: Mm-mm. Okay.
1: No.
3: Okay.
1: Yeah.
3: So.
1: But if they call him French because he work like a French paper.
2: Yeah, he call it French time.
1: Yeah, because.
2: I mean, that's French time long since me like
1: President. You know how the things clap number no follow here now.
2: And he very good now.
1: Oh, that's my girl. President.
2: Anytime him have a call, come. Let's go and speak up 3 leaves.
1: Uh-huh.
2: Wash them up properly.
1: Mm.
2: Put them in my mouth and chew them up and spread the juice and spit on the arm this up.
1: And you drink the fresh.
2: And when you hear that you're done, after a while, I'm going to finish watch it again.
1: Mm.
2: It's very good.
1: The French thing just go down inside of you.
2: Yeah, very good.
1: Good afternoon. You want French too?
7: It's from Matt Nick. His name is Suyam Jackson.
1: That's right, Matt Nick, yes. Yeah. That's right.
7: Matt Nick. Yeah, and he went to Paris when he was when he was 8. After school, he went to college. So he lives in Paris, and he comes out. You know, we're still friends.
3: Frenchman. Frenchman.
7: We talk to each other.
1: Yes.
3: Our Frenchman, it be right.
7: I need to say, big kiss, honey, big kiss.
1: Yes, man. I jealous. They jealous. No matter with them day.
3: French man, be right. Yes.
7: Okay.
1: Yes.
7: Yes.
1: All right. We are French. We are the best.
3: Yes.
1: Man. We going to win the World Cup. Me go show I there. Win the World Cup coming up.
2: Okay.
1: Yes. Yes, man. And we don't lose no game. I'll just clean up everybody. Clean up everybody.
3: That's good.
1: Spanish, English. I'll clean up Chinese. I'll clean up everybody.
3: That's good.
1: Yeah.
3: That's good.
1: Yeah. I saw the French work. And president, my president. Me half Dominican. So the French Dominican president, you've been there with Dominican. So you know how the Dominican work.
3: Plus you
1: what you mean?
3: Me ask.
1: Well actually then, no ask me actually then.
2: What did you get that?
3: I know when she tell me that you no more business than she. She said,
1: hey,
3: I want to.
1: Listen to me. As she tell me. She tell me, so me, what she tell me, me say?
2: Me, what me tell you?
1: President.
2: Yeah.
1: Me lie to you. Me lie?
2: If you lie.
1: Me, okay. I'm telling lies.
2: If TJ Post is ever tell a lie, you go to hell sooner than die. I straight the yogo.
1: Good afternoon. Talk to me. Yes, sir. You hear that? I'm the Bong Starzon. I watch ZDK Radio. You never hear about me?
2: Hey, Tarzan.
8: What's up?
2: Good afternoon, good afternoon.
8: Afternoon, afternoon.
2: What's going on?
8: What's going on?
1: Hey, not try Yankee yourself. Take a cigar, you go from a cigar jack.
8: No,
1: what's going on? What's going on? Hey, what's going on? Say, what go on, man? What go on? Not like how you come from America. Antigua, you come from? Let's talk about what's going on.
8: Antigua is in North America too.
1: President,
2: how?
1: He lived in America so long.
2: Yeah.
1: And he's still kind of young.
8: but you live in America too. Antigua is in North America.
2: Oh, and he become Archie.
1: Yes. Archie speak very well.
2: Archie, but me laugh, see?
1: Yeah.
2: This man, he Archie, me not take in.
1: Yeah. Not try to tell that don't fit you, to be honest with you.
2: Well,
1: talk like Antigan.
2: Hello, Tarzan is a real Garrett man. Tarzan, I'm a real Garrett man.
1: Yes, President. Not talk try for full. Not try for full. You come from America. That don't fit you, tal. He don't fit you.
8: In French.
1: Talk to me.
8: That's not sounding good that the lady said that bitch must show her the bang and cool it down. That's not sounding good. On the radio.
1: Why?
2: Show her the bang and cool it down.
3: We don't say not me.
8: That's all like short circuit.
2: Yeah, God.
1: Well, If you think your money want to show what happened, show what happened me.
3: Me don't say not me, no.
1: Oh, that's you.
2: Hey.
1: Okay, right.
2: So, Taza, what's going on?
8: You know much. Hot.
2: Mama, yeah, man, don't get that hot boy.
1: Mama, what say if she want 25 pound of fish?
2: Never let it.
8: Coming up.
1: Okay, that's my boy. Me know you now go let she down. You hear me?
2: Oh, Lord have mercy. No problem, man, no. You're a problem, no.
1: Tarzan!
8: Hey.
1: Me know you never let down mama was? Talk the truth.
8: No, I never.
1: Okay, that's my
2: boy. You're a real problem, man. You're a problem, no.
1: My name is Problem.
2: You're a problem.
1: Let me love Problem.
2: Yeah, man.
1: Any problem I they have, just bring them to me. Any problem. Me love Problem, man.
2: Hey, boy, you're a problem, boy.
1: So, mama was saying she was Tanya. She was an old wife.
2: No, she never find
8: an old wife. No, she don't want an old wife.
1: Oh, she don't old already. She don't have an old wife. Okay, all right.
8: Oh, all right. I didn't say that.
1: Okay.
8: I didn't say that.
2: Lord okay. Have mercy.
1: Oh, they have snapper in New York. You can snap her too?
8: Yeah, I can buy some at the Chinese store.
1: Okay, she said she want snapper and she want hands.
2: My name Hen?
1: What is that? Hein. Hein.
2: You got the catfish and Hein.
1: Yeah, and she want pork. And
2: you
1: she
2: want pork?
1: No, not pork.
2: Because I pork down here.
1: Not pork. She want...
2: goat meat.
1: Lasagna.
8: No. Can't put pork in the pork.
1: Yeah, mama was... Hey, listen to me. Tarzan.
2: Lord.
1: Mama was... Mama was give me a list for Giyo.
2: Hey. Look, then how about Talai more than you?
1: Hey, a matter of fact, you have sexy panty then you have to?
2: Fool.
8: What?
2: My tap is
8: what you want, G-string?
2: My tap is drop. Capping never almost needs.
1: She mama was one for look young.
2: Capping never almost needs.
1: And she want brazier too. She want brazier.
2: Capping chopping is drop.
1: She want.
2: Okay. First of all,
1: mama was give me all list for give you, but me can't give you pandeye.
2: Father Jesus, she
1: want
2: help me.
1: She want brazier.
8: Mama Rose don't want a G-string. She's not a musician. Oh. Musician play G-string.
2: Boy.
8: And the guitar.
1: A guitar.
8: G-string.
1: Let me ask you something, Tarzan, before you go.
8: Yeah.
1: Which position you will put president? What kind of instrument you will give her you feel fit she will play?
8: A sax.
2: Oh, Jesus, have mercy, lad. Well, Father. For me.
1: I was thinking, you talk about saxophone, but I was thinking about trumpet, but you say saxophone. Okay, all right.
8: Well, it's the same thing, that you gotta put it in your mouth.
2: Wow. Boy.
1: Bitch, You have the sugar, the sugar that you not say nothing to. You just then listen and you not say nothing to.
3: Well, you see, not that I'm not. Certain things is against my religion.
8: I know that.
1: Hey, I'm tired. I'm going to pack. I'm going to go home now. It's time to me to pack and go home now.
8: Why is that?
1: Basically, certain things is really now is religion now. Then I work with that.
2: So
8: only behind closed doors.
2: Lord of mercy.
1: Oh my God, President.
2: Oi.
1: Talk to your friend. Talk to your friend.
2: Talk to your friend.
1: Yeah, you get friend. Talk to your friend.
2: So tell Taz, let me give you a list.
1: Yeah. No, nothing about that. Yeah, Taz. So
2: give me a list.
1: Mama was give me all this for you.
2: Give the list.
1: So when me give you the list.
2: Yeah.
1: Anyway, me know you not no problem. You bring everything. You not no problem, Tal.
2: What a friendship, boy.
1: Okay. Plus, you have Julian.
3: I hope you hear what Julian says she wants.
1: Julian. Okay. Yeah, Julian says she want. What she want?
3: Julian says she want, and he know what she want.
1: Okay. All right.
3: So, yeah.
1: So my brother.
8: Oh, okay.
1: You have to go to the bank.
2: Lord of mercy, help me.
8: I don't have to go to the bank for Julian.
1: Oh, okay. Oh, you don't have to go to the bank for Julian. But you, Mama, no. But President, you have to go to the bank for President.
2: Me, no. Because he want fish, right? What's he gonna say, me one?
1: You want fish.
2: Fish.
1: You want brazier.
2: No. No, me no want that. I don't want that. Me no want that one at all.
1: You know,
8: French.
1: Yes.
8: French.
1: Yes.
8: She don't want a brazier because she wasn't wearing, when they rubber, she wasn't wearing any. Yes. Remember that.
1: Okay. That's right.
8: Everything was exposed.
1: Yes. Hey.
2: Lord.
1: Oh my God. Hey. But anyway, Tarzan, just big up yourself. And make sure,
8: yeah, 522.
1: Yeah, so make sure when you go see, you catch plenty of fish because she's looking forward for your fish, right?
8: Yeah,
1: so
8: right now the temperature of the water very hot right now.
1: Okay, so make sure you catch plenty of fish when you come in Antigas.
8: The fish gone in the deeper water.
2: Then I bite again because the water too hot for them.
1: Well, go down. You because you love to go down. Not tell nobody you love to go down. Go down and go look for fish. Hey. You hear me? Go down.
8: No. At least I go down for you. You're a French man.
1: All right.
2: Hey.
1: Okay, buddies.
8: French tickler.
1: Okay, good. You take care of yourself. You be good until we talk again. Be good.
8: All right. Holy Northern Dive.
1: Okay, good. Good to go. All right. Good to go. Right. Oh, my God. Bitch, man. Talk to me. Now the time is running out.
3: Well, I don't know who come from Licky Holy Northern Dive.
1: Mm-hmm.
3: So, I mean, I know what he talk about.
1: Uh-huh.
3: You know?
1: Yeah.
2: Lord.
1: Yeah.
3: So, I'm telling him, now he's a little closer to our now than the real fish man.
1: Mm-hmm.
3: So I think I'll get fish now.
1: Uh-huh.
3: You don't believe so?
1: Yeah.
3: Yeah, I believe I might get fish now.
1: Yeah, man.
3: He's looking more closer to our than the real fish man.
1: Mm-hmm.
3: So.
1: Mm-hmm. And my president, she loves fish. She don't want chicken. Mama always tell me she's tired with chicken.
3: No chicken.
1: She don't want no pork.
3: Sometimes
1: she's tired with pork.
3: She don't want
1: no beef.
3: You know?
1: She don't want no, she say you me a cack and you bring no beef, no beef gishi. So she don't want no beef.
2: You never kill one.
1: No.
2: You never kill no cack no.
1: And saltfish, me don't know if he president he loves saltfish.
2: Me eat saltfish, me use the saltfish, but me do saltfish cake.
1: Saltfish cake.
2: But don't do anything, me use linkfish, me do dumpling.
1: Mm.
2: Like dumpling and saltfish, dumpling and linkfish.
1: Linkfish and dumpling?
2: Yeah.
1: Okay, and cassie?
2: Yes, man, and spinach.
1: Uh-huh.
2: But me love anchova tal.
1: You love anchova?
2: Mm-mm.
1: Oh, me love that.
2: If I meet me one time ago, about 40 years ago, meet him again.
1: Okay.
2: Yeah.
1: All right. Oh, my God.
3: So the carnival music we have there, I hear Claudette have a lovely song.
1: Okay. You want to hear him?
3: Yeah, man. Okay. Lovely song, man.
1: Okay.
3: Yeah.
1: What do I say?
3: Ling ling ling ling ling.

0: Bitch, how they know? How you know you don't know music? How they say you don't know music? Like, how you know that music there?
1: Yeah, I know music, man. Mm. Music is an international language, mm-hmm. and you know some people will want to judge you because you listen to calypso music, mm-hmm. Soca music, mm-hmm. but it's not the musical content. It's the lyrical content, mm-hmm. that is very strange, you see, mm-hmm. and a lot of lyrical content is out there that is not suitable.
0: Okay.
1: You know?
0: Okay. I'm a veteran like a Claudette C.P. Peter. She's a big veteran, you know, in soca music.
1: Sounding good.
0: Yes. And matter of fact, I never hear Claudette make any vulgar, any music. Always good music, you know. Also, Tian Winter too. Mm. So we have some good artists in Antigua. We have some good artists.
1: Yeah, and that song will really attach to the spirit, uh-huh. and the culture of Carnival.
0: Carnival. Also, also to the steel band.
1: Yeah, that's what I'm talking about. Yeah. The spirit, mm-hmm. and the culture. Because kind of steel band originally. You know what days going up when they was have to pull them with the car, the Charlie, mm-hmm. and then they get the tractor to start pull, because he started out when men used to have to pull it to Charlie, you know.
0: Yeah. So they didn't have no tractor.
1: No tractor.
0: Okay.
1: I pull and push.
0: Mm-mm. Manpower.
1: Yeah.
0: Wow.
1: You know?
0: Okay.
1: And then the band.
0: You're talking about what, in the 60s?
1: Yeah, coming up.
0: 70s.
1: When we step into the 70s and actually in the 70s, and then you go into the 80s and so. Mm. You know? Okay. But in the early you pull and push.
0: Oh.
1: You see?
0: You have man behind and man in front.
1: Right. Mm. You know?
0: Okay.
1: And you in front. Have to do the steering, mm-hmm. you know, and these are things. So we come a long way, and then tractor come in and take over, mm-hmm. and these are things. But Carnival does normally base on. Could you imagine our road march? Mm-hmm. Does depend just upon steel band
2: and come from Trinidad too.
1: And Trinidad.
2: And Trinidad.
0: Yeah.
1: The last road march.
2: No, Trinidad has the road march from.
1: The last road march come from Trinidad is Sparrow.
2: I want to.
1: With Miss Mary.
0: Right in Antigua, yeah?
1: In Antigua here.
0: Wow.
1: And these were Calypso Joe. Become the first road march king.
0: We talk about boom boom.
2: Boom boom, yeah.
1: Yes.
0: Mm. Okay.
1: The next year. Mm. You see, and then raise a blade, and then you come down the road, and you know, I culturally have a little history about how the thing used to be. Mm-hmm. Because then, you know, Shard should get a lot of road march, Swallow get a lot of road march, and these.
0: What about Abstinet? Abstinet ever get any road match? Abstinet, King Abstinet, no?
2: I can't remember.
1: I cannot remember if Apsi ever get a road match.
0: Okay.
1: I can't remember.
0: Okay.
1: You know, because then, to me, Apsi come back in Antigua late too.
0: Oh.
1: Because then, remember when he come back, it was just Resurrection.
0: Oh.
1: So from he come back with Resurrection, and then he start to enter into the Carnival again. I remember he was in the earlys and then he go away.
0: Oh, okay. So all the time they are just shattered and swallow.
1: Okay. Kite, so Joe, Zero, Tennyson, and
0: Progress.
1: And Progress come in a year.
2: Z Maka and them,
1: they come in, you know.
2: Okay.
1: That time, Apsi still, you know, and then he come back Resurrection.
0: Let me stick to the steel band. Any steel band ever come from any countryside? Any countryside?
1: Yeah.
2: There's a soul star come from Bowlands.
1: Yeah,
0: I hear about. Okay,
2: soul star.
0: Okay.
1: Mm-hmm.
0: Okay,
1: and he used to have a band. I think he used to name East Side Symphony, and he used to have band coming from the East, steel band.
0: Still, but we talk about from the East, Willie
1: Yeah.
0: Side?
1: Yeah.
0: Okay.
1: Yeah. Oh. You know.
2: So.
1: And you know. Actually, before time, you used to have a steel band actually in most of the village. You know?
0: Every, about every village?
1: No, not every village, like the region.
2: And I rise and say, come from Picards?
1: Yeah.
0: Okay.
1: You know, and,
0: okay.
1: And these things. So,
0: okay.
1: So you have band from the east, man, and these things.
0: So let me ask some questions. Let me ask some questions. Carnival now and Carnival way before. Which you how he look like to you right now?
1: Well, to be honest, you know, about the shift, because it take a lot of shift coming through the years, because of the different type of music that begin to streamline and come through, and the generation that you have a generational gap. You know, that make a shift, because this generation would not like to hear those sort of music that our generation would have come to.
0: Okay.
1: You see?
0: Yes, okay.
2: So
1: that does make a lot of difference. You see? Because then when you used to have all the Californian, does be waiting to practice with Oscar Mason.
0: Yes, I remember they let Oscar Mason. Right? Yes,
1: and then you will have the same band that take you to quarter final, semi final, and play. And then the shift that would have come when you have house band and you have tent band and you have and everybody begin to come different. You know,
0: okay,
1: and these things. I remember, I don't know if you know that, but yeah, you know, Sharchet did have his own band.
0: No,
2: Ghetto Vibes.
1: Ghetto Vibes.
0: Oh yeah, Ghetto Vibes. That is in point, right?
2: Yeah.
0: Okay.
1: That back him a year. You know, and I think the same year is when he sing "Don't Pull to Pieces." You know, you know. Pull together, you know, and the Ghetto Vibes, to me, that was a band, because I think he used to have some handmen, a lot of handmen, that I think they come from Virgin Garden side, somewhere down west there.
0: Yeah.
1: And they put some music there, man, and those days, Calypso used to depend upon a lot of horn. Horn section in the and band, section. Those
0: okay.
1: Chang.
0: Okay.
1: For Calypso.
0: Yes.
1: You know? But now, Calypso, sometimes you wonder if you can hear the horn.
0: Not only that, you know, computer, everything is computer right now. Computer take over everything.
1: Arrangement,
0: yes.
1: And you know, get the horn that you should get.
0: Okay.
1: You know? That's the reason why Apsi and Swallow and Shardset, when they do Calypso, they must put in their hand.
0: Uh-huh.
1: You know?
0: Okay.
1: Because that's the original Calypso. Music.
0: All right.
1: You know.
0: President, output about Calypso quickly, now and long time Calypso, you know. He's on big gap right now, as you could see.
2: Big gap and a big father from the what me accustomed to.
0: Mm-hmm.
2: You understand? Because I mean, I like this. Over all the years in Calypso, this year the worst. Last year, we done started declining some years ago. Last year, and so it take one kind of a turn, and he say it take one turn for the worse.
0: Okay.
2: You understand? We hope and pray by next year, they can revive it. You understand? Because what we know and love about Calypso in the day again. You can go to the left your yard and say you go Calypso tent. You know you go have a good time.
0: I'm president. What is the what is wrong? Is the writing the people who write the song
2: and they write
0: the music the music, because sometimes I don't know. Put me right. I don't understand.
1: But well, you see, I would just like to just intervene. I would just like to say that. From what I have seen, even up to last year, right, is the people them that's supposed to be professional. When I say professional, I'm talking about if you in charge of Calypso, and you have a committee for Calypso competition. You supposed to be open-minded and don't think and believe that when a Calypsonian sing, that song now gone away because the song is what you love. You know, allow the judges them to make the decision, but you don't put judges in position to stifle certain Calypsonian. When you do that, when you do things like that, you eventually stifling the art form that's supposed to be free from politics, free from interference, free from all sort of things, but just calypso.
0: Okay.
1: And judge people according to what they sing and say any given night. So I believe that's one of the biggest hindrance that's killing calypso.
2: Some years ago, say Calypso go call your name. Because if you do something wrong, Calypso go sing about them. And play it then I like when Calypso come sing something about them that what they like. And once you hit them and then I like when you hit what you say about them, trust me, you're gonna get penalized for doing that. And it happened over the years for I don't know it happened. You sing something in love, and trust me, you're gonna get penalized for doing that.
0: Oh.
2: You understand? Wasn't to sing in.
0: So they don't judge Calypso. Your song then judge you then keep you down there.
2: You're right.
0: Okay.
2: Because what you sing and I like what you sing.
0: Okay. All right, well now everything nice up, everything good.
2: Anyway.
0: Everything good. That is the way.
2: Like I hope and by next year something, you know, something happen for bring it back around because you're dying.
0: Okay.
2: You're dying.
0: Yes. And as you say, and I asked you that I think sometime last week, you say they don't have Calypso, they don't have no...
2: They're not an association.
0: Mm-hmm. Well,
2: and all of them are too.
0: That is a big problem.
2: Yeah.
0: Anything you do, you don't have no association, you don't have
2: an association.
0: Somebody to lead you. To lead you. It, that don't make no sense to me.
2: Yeah. Me, they call Spider. I'm expired to go sing for semifinals night.
1: Okay, well, that's good.
0: Okay, good. All right.
1: But I want to even hear the Yahweh.
2: Maybe. But they say they're sing semifinals night.
0: Oh, you're going to see go
2: there? Uh-huh.
0: Calling back.
2: Yeah.
0: Okay, you see. Radio is.
2: But what I do to young lyrics, Soca Velan, trust me, I like it.
0: Okay.
2: So, like it all.
0: So they have to be careful.
2: Yeah, whatever do to yeah.
1: They have
2: to
1: careful be what they're doing to the artist.
2: To the artist and the art farm.
1: You know, you might have the power to judge and to scrutinize, but if you do not do it correctly,
0: properly,
1: and fairly,
0: yes,
1: you are putting the entire art farm
2: in a
1: bad situation.
2: Hey, one judge guilty, one comment about Fushy score sheet, right? And that comment will tell you that with a judge there, IT couldn't go away. She wouldn't get far. You understand? You can't go judge somebody and the judge will tell and make that kind of comment about the score sheet. That is not fair. That no right. You know you're gone with the bias. Why come back and judge me? They can't come judge me. Then I go judge me fear.
0: Oh my God. Hello, good afternoon. Hello, good afternoon.
3: Good afternoon.
0: Yes.
3: You know about the new band with the little boys, them? The Ants Nest? And they going for a carnival this year now.
2: Who be?
3: And they might be main band to carnival this year.
2: Who new band?
1: A new
3: some
1: band?
3: Some little boys, about 12 of them be.
2: What?
3: You know
2: what new band? What did you hear?
0: What's your name?
3: Anthony.
2: Oh, God.
3: It looks like they're just a primary school.
2: Well, Father.
3: Well, they do well because they were in Liberator, Juve.
2: Okay.
3: And young people, them behind them, and them, the young people, them follow.
2: Well, Lord.
3: Young people, carnival this year.
0: And Beige, as you say, I quite agree with you, as you just said just a while ago. It's young people time right now. You can't, you can't change that day.
1: Yeah, the generation. Generation gap. You know?
0: Yes, yes.
3: Say them, once the band is out, I'll look a pit in them out to them.
2: Oh, God.
0: Yes.
3: them take over the old people now.
2: Lord of mercy.
3: Time now.
2: But Sharon, no, where they got for me, like a girl picking them out, they're 12 years old in a band. No tag or so. Nothing is 12 years old.
3: They was on TV last night. I saw a little boy.
2: No, sir. That's why they're not going to follow behind the band because they're not going to reach the kind of age they.
3: Well, I feel
1: they
3: ban that.
2: Okay.
1: Well, they can be. They've been banned, but they're supposed to have the same curfew limit. What time of out?
2: Not me.
0: not only curfew, guidance.
1: Guidance. Okay.
0: Guidance. Because,
1: guidance must
0: because
1: be.
0: You see, that's why a lot of things young people happening right now. Because of no guidance.
2: No.
0: No family guidance, mm-hmm. no parent guidance. Because if you're going to have a ban, that kind of age group
2: right day.
0: Now. So, you know.
2: And expecting a 12-year-old to fall behind a band like that?
3: I mean, I don't know what wrong with them. I used to them doing well. They're doing well. They start early. That's good.
1: Mm-hmm. Yeah, but
3: okay,
0: I don't see anything wrong with that still, but I hope they have a good guidance.
1: A guidance we're dealing with. We're not talking about if they do well or if they're not doing well.
3: Mm-hmm.
1: We're talking about the guidance because
3: I don't think they're on their own.
1: Because you see, our society for today, we must face it that our society lack of proper and good mentor. You know, mentor, Fenty?
0: Yeah. Mm-hmm.
1: When you have someone mentoring your son,
0: mm-hmm.
1: mentoring your daughter, whatever,
0: mm-hmm.
1: and they are someone that respectable and someone that look out for the best in interest of your son's daughter,
0: mm-hmm.
1: you know, certain things would not be coming. They will always stand up against certain things. And, you know, sometimes some of our parents that we have for today fail our kids them.
0: Yeah.
1: You know, because the things that they allow them to do and just give up to say, a young people time.
2: No, sir.
1: No, you're not supposed to be like that. Yes,
2: no
1: a young
2: way,
1: people time.
2: Jose.
1: But they should be. There should be guidance, Frenchy.
3: Well, yeah, there
1: should be certain things.
3: I don't know, so far, they don't have guidance. But they could make their own like that. So they're supposed to have guidance.
1: Hey, we are not dependent. We are not talking about those kids, you know.
3: You're talking about,
1: We are not talking about those kids.
3: Speaking.
1: We are talking generally. So we are not saying that those kids that play the music
2: don't have guidance. I know, but
1: we are not saying that.
2: Mm-hmm. Because no one will call it for 12-year-old grandson or 12-year-old daughter go out and follow behind my band because there are young people in the
3: yeah.
2: No.
3: Mm-hmm.
2: No way, Jose.
3: In all of years.
2: No, sir.
0: Education comes first.
2: No way, Jose.
0: Mm-hmm. And nothing wrong, as I say again, generation. Yeah, I mean,
1: yeah.
0: They have something because when they all of them gone, the new one.
2: You have a takeover. Yeah, for takeover.
0: Nothing wrong with that. But I just hope they have good guidance
2: behind them,
0: and I wish them well. You know, mm-hmm. that is good. Nothing wrong with that.
2: When they finish play, them you don't have one gig for do. Then we go play somewhere. Father, mother supposed to day for collect. Then when they done, you understand? Mm-hmm. When the branch off for the own.
0: That's right.
2: You understand?
0: That's right. Are we talking about guidance?
2: Yeah.
0: All right.
1: Simple, yeah.
3: Right. All right.
0: Okay, you take care.
1: Anyway, enjoy your carnival and don't cook too much pop.
2: Tell you how I'm cooking pop. Tell you how I'm
0: cooking
2: porridge.
0: And fish coming up?
3: Well,
2: yeah,
3: I'm
2: cooking
3: like porridge. I'm not sure about fish.
2: Tell you how I'm cooking porridge.
3: Hey,
2: make
3: sure about your fish.
0: Hey, hello. Fish oxtail coming up.
2: Me can go market go get fish.
0: Oxtail coming up and goat.
2: Me can go see and buy goat meat.
3: How much thing coming up?
2: Remember, I plan for Carnival Monday. Gaspi our life.
0: Yes.
2: I want to buy a carnival porridge. Me don't tell me now I'm going to turn Carnival Monday, so I stay home. I'm going to stay home and enjoy myself because my mommy planned to go breakfast fair, but they changed the venue. So because they changed the venue now, I changed my mind for everything.
3: Oh, so you're a cook?
2: Yeah, man.
3: And fish coming down.
2: Well, when the fish come down, yes, I'm going to buy me fish.
0: All right.
3: All right, then.
0: Okay, then. All right. Okay, bitch, 15 minutes moved up to the hour.
2: Anyway, yes. Boss, thank you again for a lovely afternoon.
0: Mm-hmm.
2: Your belly full of laughed.
0: Mm-hmm.
2: So they can go and go lie down.
0: You sure you're going to lie down, cousin?
2: Eh?
0: You sure you're going to lie down?
2: Boss, my mother fell last week.
0: Because
2: I go home.
0: I'm
2: fall asleep.
0: Bitch.
1: Yes, sir.
0: From the time you sit down there, We have free fushi for the wing fast. I mean, if you observe that.
1: Yeah.
0: I just hope. It's not nobody. Listen to me.
1: Yeah.
0: Man, if you listening, man, whoever you call me president, me one, you know.
2: Boss.
0: You can't say me no, me one, you know.
2: You type of foolish talk, you know, man.
0: Okay, good.
2: You think you're sensible, Jack.
0: No, sometimes me sense gun sometimes now.
2: Boss, me think you're sensible.
0: Tall.
2: Boss, no. President. No. I was serious note now. It's a serious business that we talk about.
0: Serious business.
2: Boss. At the age of 70, boss.
0: What happened?
2: What me can I look for the boss?
0: Age now, no group.
2: For me.
0: What?
2: For me.
0: What?
2: For me, Jack.
0: What happened?
2: Boss, me if you want to be, no me do.
0: So you're dead?
2: No, me dead.
0: So happened? You still alive?
2: Boss, me do my time.
0: Which time?
2: As I say, a young people time now.
0: What kind of time?
2: I've done my time.
0: Yeah, girl, you look like you're shoot 16.
2: Oh, yes, boy. Me no.
0: You could go again another 70 again.
2: No. Boss, I've done my time.
0: Which time?
2: Boss, me respect myself as a 70 year old woman.
0: Uh-huh.
2: Me glad for the compliment. I hope me look for keep. I hope me keep myself. I look for 70.
0: Yeah.
2: Me glad for that. But boss, no,
0: so you're not going to get a chuku.
2: Boss, my tap ignorance, man.
1: So, Frenchie.
0: Yeah.
1: You know,
0: You too for your life gone too?
1: I saw a lady.
0: I saw a lady. How old she be?
1: On stage.
0: Mm. How old she is? I'm like what?
1: Come to the old woman.
2: Yeah? What a joke at all.
0: Yay!
2: Really?
0: Hey! She could wink up?
1: Hey!
0: I joke you, man.
1: Hey!
0: She could wink up?
1: Come to the old woman.
2: Not me.
1: Come to the old lady.
2: Me speak for myself. Me see that to dog. But you are... Time with the whole with the bull born. Even me try that, right? When we try atas. And we in front of a gap. There's a bulldog class for Calvin. Oh. One bulldog class for Calvin again. I'm Frenchie.
0: Oh my God.
2: I saw the thing now.
0: Oh.
2: I saw it. I'm not telling you, I don't like it.
0: Okay.
2: I don't like it at all.
1: That's
2: you understand?
0: All
2: right. If I mean me, tell me it's a bird word. I make it a bulldog class back for my man pick me.
1: Okay, there you go.
2: Okay.
0: All right.
1: Yeah, so good afternoon again to you, Frenchie.

0: Area, mm-hmm. You know, they're having a good time for the 4th of July.
1: Oh yes.
0: Yeah, so Amel and all of you enjoy yourself. Dan Ego and
2: barbecue and things.
0: Yeah. Well, they said they're doing barbecue and and the lawn and these
1: okay,
0: are things. So,
1: okay.
0: So what are
1: stars, you know, we cooking today? What are you doing today?
0: So enjoy yourself.
2: Mama was send some barbecue for Mama was.
1: But you got chance to this, right?
0: Bunk stars and say
1: me barbecue though.
0: Bunk stars and say
1: barbecue stars, but for me. Yes.
2: Okay.
0: Bong Sarden say, you going to bring a barracuda.
2: Yes.
1: Oh, no, I mean like that day.
0: So,
1: and that pie is a fish.
0: He say bring a barracuda gishi.
1: No, sir. Not
0: he,
1: me.
0: He didn't say who, no. He say gishi.
1: No, gishi.
2: Okay.
1: Tall.
0: He just say bring a barracuda for gishi.
1: Bass me the barbecue. Hey, it's the size, but me chest man. Me, I'm so fast in the flux.
2: Anyway, send any some fish for me president give.
1: That's all right, boss. Yeah. I tell you, I'm going to the fish market to get some fish.
2: No, it's all
1: oh,
2: right.
1: Oh, and by the way, so you can tell me, can me wrong, so by earlings, but this fish will have only earlings.
2: I'll get fish.
1: And I'll get my fish around here.
2: Okay, beautiful.
1: Okay.
2: Okay. President, let me start with Lady first.
1: Thank you again. Thank you for having us this afternoon.
2: Yes.
1: This is a member of 100 for semifinals.
2: Semifinals?
1: Here we go, semifinals.
2: When again?
1: The 16th of July.
2: President.
1: We're going to semifinals.
2: Yeah, President.
1: Yo.
2: Remember, you have to remind me because you know the brain's not so good.
1: Okay.
2: So you have to call me 2 days before.
1: All right.
2: And tell me. Boss, remember,
1: I'll go semi-finals.
2: And when the 2 days of them come, when the day now,
1: mm-hmm.
2: You have to remind me.
1: All right.
2: Because the minor were good.
1: All right then.
2: Okay.
1: So we go semi-finals.
2: Semi-finals.
1: Yeah.
2: What time is that? 8 o'clock?
1: I believe 8 o'clock.
2: Okay.
1: Mm-hmm.
2: Right. How much you have to pay? $20?
1: I think, at 20?
2: Yeah, $20.
1: Okay.
2: You go pay for me?
1: What is the $20? Hello, I'm going to send $20. Make a sponsor your ticket, of course, not tie along with that.
2: All right.
1: Okay.
2: That's my president.
1: Yeah, man.
2: Why are we fighting quite a lot? So, okay, so we have a date.
1: Yeah, man, for the 16th.
2: The 16th?
1: Yeah.
2: 8 o'clock.
1: 8 o'clock.
2: Uh-huh.
1: 8 p.m. sharp.
2: Uh-huh.
1: Right?
2: You come and pick me up, which part me leave?
1: I'm going to have seat for our seat.
2: Beja, where you go? That's a goodbye. Beja,
3: yeah?
2: Where you go? Countryside now?
3: Yeah.
2: You're going home?
3: Yeah. Yeah, I have to leave, so I got to say good afternoon to each and everyone.
1: Oh, Lord. Bye-bye. Link
3: you
1: up.
3: Know,
1: good afternoon. Goodbye.
3: And see you all on the way.
1: Great weekend.
3: See you all on the way the next week, Saturday, while I spare.
2: All right. Okay. All right.
1: Hey.
2: President, me feel me want some fish now. No, you have fish?
1: Me have no fish.
2: Uh-huh.
1: Me go talk to Suki.
2: Uh-huh.
1: Because he want me birthday coming
2: me
1: up.
2: Me talk about me not talk about birthday.
1: No. He birthday coming up. Right? So he me not ask if he get some fish from household for me.
2: Okay.
1: Okay?
2: All right. All right. So you take care, President. You be good.
1: You too. You get home safe.
2: And you sleep well.
1: As usual.
2: Because
1: remember last week, me not fall asleep early bright enough.
2: Uh-huh. I joke you, man.
1: Me early sleeper.
2: Oh, you like a phone.
1: Yes, Jack. I 6 o'clock, my doors have a gun inside.
2: And you get up to my morning and you say, cook, cook, cook.
1: Gun inside.
2: And you get up to my morning and you say, cook, cook, cook.
1: Jump, don't go to the tree.
2: Uh-huh.

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0: Ladies and gentlemen, band number 4, the Antigua Grammar School.
1: Yeah, doing it so we can, like,
0: home for the 60th.

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It's the ultimate calypso show on a Saturday. It as usual, we start out from 6:30 with great pan music, compiled by the man himself, Doc Man, chief technician right here at Liberty Radio. Stay tuned and relax before we go straight into our calypso session right now. It's Steel Band, one going out to Brussels Martin. Okay, then. And the Brownies crew locked in.

0: 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Another one of those amazing performances here.
1: Well, you know, I think the title of this song should be changed to Unquestionable ...
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